0: hugely significant.
1: Health officials here say none of the 20 British people isolating at a hospital on the Wirral are testing positive for hantavirus. They've returned to the UK after being on a cruise at the centre of an outbreak. There are fresh fears that the conflict between the US and Iran is at a stalemate. President Donald Trump claims the current ceasefire is on life support. Deaths caused by alcohol in the UK have fallen to their lowest levels since 2021. New figures show 9,809 people died from alcohol-specific causes in 2024. In sport, and Hull City kept their Premier League promotion hopes alive with a 2-0 win at Millwall in their Championship playoff semi. Mo Bellumi and Joe Gellhart came off the bench to score the vital goals at the Den, and boss Sergei Yakirovich felt his side were fully deserving of the victory.
2: Great feeling, amazing feeling. We were fantastic today because we knew today they will start very strong in the game, but we respond very well and we go to Wembley.
1: They will face Southampton or Middlesbrough at Wembley. Their semi-final is goalless going into the second leg tonight at St Mary's Stadium. And Tottenham missed the chance to take a big step towards Premier League safety as they were held to a 1-1 draw by Leeds United. Spurs sit 2 points clear of West Ham with 2 games each left to play. That's the latest. I'm Stevie Shillinglaw.
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1: From the Sky News Centre at 2, more than 70 Labour MPs are calling on Sir Keir Starmer to stand down after a devastating set of election losses last week. The Home Secretary Shabana Mahmood is reportedly among those urging the Prime Minister to resign. The PM's future could hinge on a cabinet meeting taking place later this morning. Claire Ainslie is the PM's former Director of Policy and is warning against the chaos of a leadership battle.
2: I don't think it is in the country's interests, but what the team at Number 10 need to be focused on is ensuring that they get as much support as possible. And crucially, that cabinet meeting tomorrow really needs to be clear about how they are pulling together.
1: The UK Health Security Agency says it's very encouraging that 20 British nationals self-isolating in a UK hospital are asymptomatic and testing negative for hantavirus. The head of the World Health Organization says it's not another COVID. The US president says the ceasefire with Iran is very fragile after rejecting the latest set of peace proposals put forward by Tehran. Donald Trump's expected to use a trip to China this week to urge President Xi Jinping to put pressure on Iran. There are concerns some kitchen worktops could be leaving those who install them with a fatal lung disease. Australia has become the first country to ban quartz worktops after a surge in cases of silicosis. Tottenham are now 2 points clear of the Premier League's relegation zone after they drew 1-1 with Leeds United. Matthias Tell put the hosts in front, but then gave away a penalty that was scored by Dominic Calvert-Lewin. And boss Roberto De Zerbi says they can take a lot of positives from the game.
3: We play a good game, not great, but Leeds played a good game. We showed the right spirit, everyone. I'm happy for the attitude, I'm happy for the behaviour, for the mentality. But we know and we move on.
1: And Britain's driving test booking rules are changing from today. Only learners are now allowed to book and manage tests. That's the latest. I'm Stevie Shillinglaw.
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1: From the Sky News Centre at 3, the Home Secretary is reportedly among those calling for the Prime Minister to consider his position. Four junior members of government have quit, calling on Sir Keir Starmer to resign. More than 70 MPs from his own party also say they want him to step aside following last week's election results. But yesterday the Prime Minister was defiant, promising to prove his doubters wrong. Labour peer Baroness Hazarika thinks he should go.
2: With a really, really heavy heart. I'm not saying that changing the leader will guarantee that Labour can turn things around, but I think it could give Labour a better shot.
1: The Home Office hasn't yet commented. None of the 20 British people who've returned from a hantavirus-hit cruise ship are showing symptoms of the disease. An official from the UK Health Security Agency says none of the people in isolation at a hospital on the Wirral have tested positive for the virus. There are fresh fears that the conflict between the US and Iran is at a stalemate. President Donald Trump claims the current ceasefire is on life support. Britain's driving test booking rules are changing from today. Only learners are now allowed to book and manage tests. The DVSA hopes the move will crack down on bots and black market resales as average waiting times rise above 22 weeks. In sport, and Hull City kept their hopes of championship promotion alive after getting past Millwall in their playoff semi-final. Second half goals from Mo Bellumi and Joe Gellhart secured them a 2-0 win at the Den. And captain Louis Coyle says it's a great achievement.
3: We've grafted all year to put ourselves in this position, and it wasn't just a case of us making up the playoffs. We fully believed going into the two legs against a very, very good Millwall side that we could come out on top again, the game at home, a little bit cagey, and then we come here to

0: What a fantastic performance from the lads. So professional.
1: And Tottenham missed the chance to take a big step towards Premier League safety as they were held to a 1-1 draw by Leeds United. Spurs sit 2 points clear of West Ham with 2 games each left to play. That's the latest. I'm Stevie Shillinglaw.
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midnight and call her name. Now my life's an empty stage where honey lived and honey played and love grew up. And a small cloud passes overhead and cries down.

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1: From the Sky News Centre at 4, the Home Secretary is reportedly among those calling on the Prime Minister to resign. Sources say Shabana Mahmood is urging Sir Keir Starmer to step down following a disappointing set of election results. More than 70 of his own MPs have publicly called for him to step aside. Yesterday he said he would stay in post and prove his doubters wrong. Our deputy political editor Sam Coates says this is a notable development.
2: The fact that she has decided to be amongst those leading the cabinet charge saying that Keir Starmer's time is basically up in number 10 is hugely, hugely significant.
1: The UK Health Security Agency says it's very encouraging that 20 British nationals self-isolating in a UK hospital are asymptomatic and testing negative for hantavirus. The head of the World Health Organization says it's not another COVID. The US president says the ceasefire with Iran is very fragile after rejecting the latest set of peace proposals put forward by Tehran. Donald Trump's expected to use a trip to China this week to urge President Xi Jinping to put pressure on Iran. A man's been charged with 5 counts of attempted murder after a car hit pedestrians in Nottinghamshire. One person remains in a life-threatening condition following the collision in Arnold in the early hours of Saturday morning. Tottenham missed the chance to take a big step towards Premier League safety as they were held to a 1-1 draw by Leeds United. Matthias Tell put the hosts ahead in North London, but he later conceded a penalty that Dominic Calvert-Lewin converted. Spurs sit 2 points clear of West Ham, and boss Roberto De Zerbi says it's still another step towards a survival target.
3: When you fight for the relegation, you have to stay stronger, not with the legs, but with the head. And to push until the end. And also, if we win today, it's not finished yet.
1: And Britain's driving test booking rules are changing from today. Only learners are now allowed to book and manage tests. That's the latest. I'm Stevie Shillinglaw.
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New York City is the place where they said, hey, babe,

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0: Mor mai, skeliena es seb by Appen Chelven glick as fina crunia e linia ec manxradio.com by an alien wash canen en nyad shach punk gis monica menkad wash jerby e keyed as tree punk shach monica 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
2: From the Sky News Centre at 5, the Prime Minister will chair a cabinet meeting later this morning as more than 70 Labour MPs call for his resignation. Sir Keir Starmer is under increasing pressure to quit after a bruising set of election results last week. It's reported Home Secretary Shabana Mahmood is among those urging the PM to go after yesterday's reset speech failed to win over critics. Labour MP Charlotte Nicholls thinks the PM should put the country first.
3: What he hasn't had is the amount of domestic grip that is needed. A lot of us have had some misgivings for a while. We have wanted to give him that benefit of the doubt, but we have reached a point where actually the risk of him continuing in post is, I think, greater than the risk of him going.
2: None of the 20 British people who've returned to the UK from a cruise at the centre of a hantavirus outbreak are showing any symptoms of the virus. They're being monitored in a hospital on the Wirral along with a German national and a passenger from Japan. The UK and France will co-host a meeting of 40 defence ministers later as efforts to reopen the Strait of Hormuz continue. It comes as both Washington and Tehran rejected each other's peace proposals. Retail sales fell sharply in April as weak consumer confidence and the timing of Easter hit spending. Figures from the British Retail Consortium show sales down 3% compared with a year ago. Hull City kept their Premier League promotion hopes alive with a 2-0 win at Millwall in their Championship playoff semi. Boss Sergei Yakirovich felt his side were deserving of the victory.
4: Great feeling, amazing feeling. We were fantastic today because we knew today they will start very strong in the game, but we respond very well and we go to Wembley.
2: They will face Southampton or Middlesbrough at Wembley. And Tottenham missed the chance to take a big step towards Premier League safety as they were held to a 1-1 draw by Leeds United. Spurs now sit just 2 points clear of West Ham with 2 games each left to play. That's the latest. I'm Stevie Schilling.
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Squeeze, Call for Cats on Manx Radio. So yesterday, if you heard, Man in Line, Alf Cannon, was on talking to Andy, and also some very, very good guests on there as well, you know, raising serious issues. 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And today, well, it's an open line, so you can give Andy a call. 66 1368 is the text number from midday. Annie Lennox.

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Well, they don't sound like friends to me. If my friend ran through my wall at midnight when I was trying to get a nice little sleep, I think I'd call the police. The script on Manx Radio. Now, here's an interesting one. I read this before coming into the show this morning. Have you ever put your keys down or something down that's quite important and then looked around again and thought, where have I put them? Where? Oh, I've lost my keys. And you go round looking everywhere. You just can't find them, only to realise later they were right in front of you all along. Well, there's a reason for this. Now, science has revealed why you can't find your keys. Now, an expert has explained how some things remain hidden in plain sight. Michelle Spear, a professional of anatomy at Bristol University, revealed it's a phenomenon called intentional blindness. That's what's to blame. Now, she said that even when something is directly in front of us, the brain can fail to register its presence. Now, finding objects in everyday environment apparently relies on a process called visual search, and our brains are surprisingly imperfect at it. Now, seeing it turns out, it's not just about what reaches the eyes, it's also about what the brain expects to find. So if you don't expect to find your keys, if you've just forgotten, you'll actually unintentionally blur them out. Isn't that something to ponder this morning? So I suppose the only way to trick your mind into finding what you've lost is to kind of think to yourself, they're there when they're not. Very strange.

0: You know that IM1?
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0: No, you know, the purple one.
1: Oh, yeah, right.
0: Well, they're doing another one of those live shows. IM1 Voting for Dummies.
1: Yeah, well, we will be, probably, won't we?
0: Yeah. At the Peel Centenary Centre this coming Saturday the 16th. 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
1: No, I don't know him. No.
0: You're not going?
1: Nah.
0: There's free Bushy's beer.
1: What time is it finishing?
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1: Molly Hocking, Wait For Me on Manx Radio. Now, here's an interesting question. What do you call your mum? No, it's not the start of a joke. Genuinely speaking, what do you call your mum? Do you call your mum by her first name? Could you imagine doing that? I know if I did that, I wouldn't live to see tomorrow. I really wouldn't. Or perhaps you use the surname. And, for instance, mine would be, oh, well, hello, Mrs. Quirk. Again, I would not see tomorrow. Now, it's interesting because apparently a series of maps have revealed the most popular terms for our mums across the UK and Ireland. Somewhat surprisingly, mum is the most common term across the UK. But being used across most of England and Scotland, listen to this, mummy is also a very common term. Mummy. Who's saying what? Grown adult is saying mummy. I suppose it depends on the accents. Apparently, it's more localised to adults in Northern Ireland and in wealthier areas of South East England. Oh, I see. I can hear it now. You know, the posh person. You know, like, oh, mummy. Yeah, mummy recommended I spend £100,000 on a new car. That kind of works, doesn't it, by saying mummy. But in, you know, a Manx accent, if you're a grown man and you're, like, shouting your mummy, well, I think you're in serious trouble.

Well, tonight is a long way away. A very good morning to you. Chris here on the warm-up at stupid o'clock. How are you? If you're up, well, good morning. If you're just waking up, hopefully we'll ease you into it gently. And if you've been awake all night, then you might be looking forward to a well-deserved rest if you've been on a night shift, or perhaps you're on your way to start your shift, maybe you're in emergency services. Well, hello to you, and do you know what? Let's have a wonderful day today, and let's be very positive, because loads of great things happening on Mike's Radio. We're giving you a chance to win a £50 EVF road fuel voucher with the Mystery Motorist. Ben will be doing that just after 8, if you can figure out who is behind the wheel. Also, another chance to win after 6 with Ben, as he gives you a nice challenge to set the day. The early morning music mystery, and you could be winning yourself a Manx Radio goodie bag. Don't forget as well, if it's your birthday, then text us 166177. We'll pop you onto the birthday list, and you could be in with a chance in winning a £40 voucher to spend at Robinson's.

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That's it from me. Thank you for your company. Stand by. Manx Radio Breakfast is next with Ben. Take care of yourself. Have a great morning and a good afternoon. I'll talk to you later on this afternoon in for Beth on 1 to 3.

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0: And there he goes. Look at that. Thank you, Quirky. He'll be back with us later on there this afternoon, looking after things for Beth from 1 o'clock and here in the morning again tomorrow, early doors at 5. Well, how are you then? Welcome along to Tuesday's breakfast here on The Nation Station. We're all set. We're ready to go. It's Ben with you here through until 9. We'll start the day together. It's really good to have your company this morning and hope we find you well. We're on DAB, online, smart devices and FM from Douglas in the Isle of Man. Shaw, Radio Vanning. 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
1: From the Sky News Centre at 6. It's reported Home Secretary Shabana Mahmood has joined more than 70 Labour MPs in calling for the Prime Minister to resign. Four junior members of the government have quit after losing confidence in Sir Keir Starmer's leadership. Speaking yesterday, he was defiant.
2: Yes, I acknowledge the results are tough. Yes, I acknowledge that we've lost brilliant representatives across the United Kingdom. And I have a responsibility for that. But I also have a responsibility to deliver the change that we were elected and that we promised this country.
1: The PM will chair what's being described as a make-or-break cabinet meeting this morning. Last week's elections in Scotland, Wales and England saw Labour's share of the vote slump. Claire Ainslie is the PM's former director of policy.
3: It's not as if you get another leader and all of the problems that the country faces suddenly disappear. What we saw in the election last Thursday wasn't just that Labour lost votes to Reform. People started voting for multiple parties.
1: The UK Health Security Agency says 20 British nationals caught up in a hantavirus outbreak aren't showing symptoms and are testing negative. They're isolating at a hospital on the Wirral after arriving back in the UK. The UK and France will co-host a meeting involving 40 defence ministers later as efforts to reopen the Strait of Hormuz continue. Washington and Tehran both rejected each other's latest peace proposals. Morrisons and the NHS are putting cancer advice on own brand bath and shower gel bottles across the UK. The labels will urge shoppers to look out for signs including lumps and skin changes while washing. Tottenham conceded towards the end as they were held to a 1-1 draw by Leeds United in the Premier League. Spurs are now 2 points above third from bottom West Ham. And the rules for booking driving tests are changing today because of fears bots are creating huge backlogs. Now only learners will be allowed to book and manage tests. That's the latest. I'm Faye De Silva.
0: And more am I to you. A very good morning. This is Manx Radio, live from Douglas Head in the Isle of Man. And welcome to Tuesday. It's the 12th of May.
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0: First forecast of the morning, bit of a mixed bag today. So let's see what's in store. Here's Stuart Davison at the Ronalds Way Met Office. Morning, Stuart.
6: Hello there, good morning. So a few outbreaks of rain to start, but this rain will clear by mid-morning as sunny intervals develop. And then after that, there is the risk of the odd shower. A fresh, locally strong west or northwest wind and today's maximum temperature around 13 degrees Celsius. So into tomorrow then, it'll be a day of sunshine and blustery showers. Some of these showers may be on the heavy side and accompanied by a strong and gusty northwest wind. Top temperature about 12 degrees, but it will be feeling colder than that in the wind. On to Thursday, it'll be a cloudy start to the day with a few showery outbreaks of rain. The showers become an isolated in the afternoon as sunny intervals develop. A fresh to strong north or northwest wind and the highest temperature again of around 12 degrees. And now moving on to the shipping forecast for the North Irish Sea for the next 24 hours.

0: We do have a strong wind warning in operation, and the wind west or northwest 4 or 5, occasionally 6, and then increasing force 5 to 7 overnight into tomorrow. And the state of sea, slight or moderate, becoming mainly moderate overnight. And finally, the tides in Douglas next low water around 9:45, high water this afternoon at around 3:45. Thank you.
1: All right, Stuart. So almost a little bit of everything in there. Fairly windy, a little bit of rain at times, but hopefully in amongst it all, some decent sunshine and get a bit of shelter from that wind. It will still feel pretty reasonable.
0: Yeah, that's right. The strongest winds will be tomorrow, and it looks like there's going to be more showers around, and the air's coming straight down from the Arctic. So, it'll be a cold wind, but if you do get out of that wind and in some sunshine, it'll still be okay at this time of year, in May, mid-May it is now.
1: Well, that's it, isn't it? We are sort of pressing on, aren't we? Yeah. Stuart, thanks very much indeed, and we'll talk to you again a little later.
2: 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Reopening Monday the 8th of June.
1: And here we are, the time now, 6:05.
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We get Tuesday's breakfast underway here on Manx Radio with Phil Collins. So thank you so much for being with us this morning. The time now is 8 minutes past six and a bit of a cloudy start across the Isle of Man. Hopefully some reasonable sunny spells coming through a little bit later. Definitely a little bit more up and down as we go over the next few days. But if you can just get out of that wind. That is the issue, isn't it? It's blowing in from the north, so it has a heck of an edge to it, but a bit of shelter from that. That sunshine is lovely. And the island just looking so good, as we've been saying. Perhaps the blossom has now gone for the year. I think we've possibly seen the best of the bluebells as well, but I was out on the coastal path last night between Peel and Cane's Shore, attempting to do a little bit of exercise, and the sea pinks are absolutely out in sort of full flourish now, as it were, looking absolutely beautiful there, and so much wildlife around as well, looking down onto the rocks and down onto the cliffs. It was a really beautiful evening, and that wind just dropped away enough for it to be not too cold. Well, here we are then, all the weather as we go. Sian will be here at 7 o'clock to bring us a Tuesday morning's main stories, and we'll watch that travel situation for you as well. On the roads, it's all off to a good start. No problems over the higher routes this morning. Visibility appears to be looking okay. Everything is fine at the airport. And for the sailings, the overnight Manxman sailing has just arrived into Douglas a few minutes ago. She pulled alongside the pier, so she'll be starting to unload any time now. So the papers and so forth will be in the shops pretty much on time today. She goes back out at 8:30, but just a slight alteration to this afternoon's sailing, coming back from Heysham, due to leave at 2:15. She's now leaving half an hour earlier because of tidal restrictions in Douglas Harbour. The old chestnut, isn't it? Still causing, well, some slight issues for Manxman today. They have been doing some dredging over the last few days, but tidal restrictions, say the steam packet in Douglas Harbour, means Manxman will be leaving half an hour earlier from Heysham this afternoon. If you know anyone on that sailing, they're asked to check in no later than 1 o'clock. And Mananin is going to be sailing to Larne today, rather than tomorrow, because of the rather windy weather. As Stuart was saying, it's going to be fairly windy tomorrow, and because of this, the steam packet have brought the Larne sailing forward by 24 hours. So Mananin was due to go to Larne tomorrow. Instead, she'll be departing this morning fairly soon, actually. In just over half an hour from now, she'll be on her way at 6:45, coming back, leaving Larne at 10:45, so into Douglas this afternoon around about 1:30, and then doing the Liverpool route this afternoon. In the

0: There he is, back with his new song, Mirrorball. It's Matt Cardle on Manx Radio Breakfast. Man in line yesterday, a very busy programme, as we thought, with Chief Minister Alfred Cannon. He was here on the programme to answer your questions, and there were a lot of those. So thank you very much indeed for all your calls, your texts and emails on that. 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You can also watch the video of the programme on the Manx Radio Facebook page and our YouTube channel as well. Later this week on Thursday, pharmacist Nick will be on Man in Line. Today, though, it's an open line with Andy. Any follow-ons from yesterday with the Chief Minister, anything at all that's caught your eye, you can get in touch between noon and one. And Tuesday's morning show with Chris will be underway at nine.
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0: Well, it's just gone 6:15, so the second one of the week. Let's see if you can get to the bottom of this one there. We're about to give you a clue, and from that you've got to work out the song and the band in question today, OK? Get your name in the draw for the Manx Radio goodies on Friday morning, the Purple Travel coffee mug and the air freshener as well. It could be yours if you've never played the Early Morning Music Mystery before. Perhaps today could be the first day you play along. Get in touch and see if you can win the much sought after goodies. So your clue this morning, you're on my mind with this rhythmic capital city. So have a little think about that one. Song and a band this morning for you. You're on my mind with this rhythmic capital city. 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Let us know where you are and what's going on sort of weather-wise in your world today. It's gone a little bit murky now across Douglas Bay in the last couple of minutes, but we'll give you till about 6:30. Text or email, you're on my mind with this rhythmic capital city.
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0: It's the lads at Westlife here on Manx Radio. Mary B is listening to us this morning in sunny Richmond, southwest London. Definitely, yes, a little bit better weather with you, Mary, than what we're having over the island at the moment. It's, yeah, got a little bit murky over Douglas Bay. Looks like it could be one of these showers that we're expecting early doors. Nothing to do with Whitney Houston. Thank you very much indeed for your guest, though, and enjoy your time across the water. Marcus in the usual place has got it right. Nick in Onken is there as well. Robin Colby, Carol C in Glenvine, Lenny and also Mike at the Welbeck. Well done to all of you. We're doing the early morning music mystery. We're asking you to work out a hit song from 1990 today from a band who were fairly big around this time, a British-based band, and actually they were contenders to represent the UK in 1995. They didn't actually sort of make it through to represent the UK. That was the year of Love City Groove, which for me is a much underrated Eurovision classic. We might play that a little later this week, but they were certainly contenders to represent the UK. But this was their big hit song, 1990. Also getting it right, Del Boy, Big P, good morning to you. We have Carol in Colby with the right answer. Cher in a slightly murky Onken. Yeah, I would definitely say it's that way. Cher, good morning to you. Dave in Port St. Mary has got it right. Steve the Gardener is there. IC is in Douglas, and Drax in an overcast Port Erin. You're on my mind with this rhythmic capital city. What's the song? What's the band? 1990, 166, 177, studio at manxradio.com. Last chance now to have a go to win the Manx Radio goodies on Friday. You're on my mind with this rhythmic capital city.
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0: 25 past six now, lots happening around the island this week, including a little later in the week, a concert by the Manx Children's Choir and Skolpert Lamora. Thursday evening, this is all taking place at St Catherine's Church in Port Erin. Admission is free, there'll be a retiring collection. So Thursday evening, 7 o'clock is the start time. And there will be a coffee morning on Friday at the Peel Centenary Centre. Donation if you want to maybe bring a cake along or something like that. So there'll be a cake stall, a raffle as well if you want to donate any prizes. The Peel Centenary Centre, you can get in touch there. Coffee morning, Friday morning, 10 o'clock is the start time. It's on from 10 until midday, and £1 is the entrance fee. And of course, at the Centenary Centre, we are very much looking forward to IM1 on Saturday evening. It's a live show of our satirical behind-the-scenes look here at the Nation Station, Manx Politics and Manx Life as well. This is the fourth live show they've done. If you've never been to one, they are absolutely brilliant. It's a riotous evening, not necessarily for the easily offended. I'm going to get it. A little bit cheeky in places, but great, great fun. I'm hearing on the grapevine it could be sold out. Maybe if you're really lucky, there might be just one or two tickets left. So if you do want to come along, it's well worth having a final check. You might be out of luck, but definitely worth just inquiring at centenarycentre.com if you want to book tickets online. And if you want to see the What's On Guide in its entirety, it's all there, manxradio.com. 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

I love that. That is such a guilty pleasure song of mine. Kiki D with Star. I was watching some old Blood Brothers videos online, on YouTube, actually. There's lots of sort of various clips of the performances of Blood Brothers, the musical over the years. And Kiki D was there in the late 80s when it came back to the West End, when it had its big revival, produced by Bill Kenwright, who was just a massive champion of that show. He brought it back after the fairly short original run. And of course, it ran for years and years in London with our very own Stephen Polferman playing Mickey for a number of years. It's still touring the UK. It would be lovely, wouldn't it, if it came to the island. It did come here with Steve actually playing Mickey. 2008 that was. I can't believe that's nearly 20 years ago. Maureen Nolan was playing Mrs. Johnston in that instance. So you never know. It would be great to get it back to the Gaiety because it just sat so well in that theatre. But Kiki D as Mrs. Johnston, she was pretty good, it has to be said. Great voice, and of course she did some great sort of chart songs down the years as well. Well, the time is 6:30 now. We're here on breakfast, and you know what? We've not done too badly this morning. Mary, we've got to give you 10 out of 10 for your perseverance. It's nothing to do with Berlin. Take My Breath Away, you were perhaps thinking. It's a good guess, but nothing to do with Berlin. We have Jamie, though, in the west of the island. Well done, Jamie. Spot on, my friend. Keith on the Jerby Road, looking out towards a fairly grey and murky North Barul this morning. You are there as well. Well done, Keith. And we have this final one here. Here from Heather in Laxey. Morning to you, Heather. Also going into the draw on Friday for the Manx Radio goodies. So did you manage to work it out? Hit song from 1990, you're on my mind with this rhythmic capital city. Well, hopefully that took you to this. I've been thinking about you, and it was London Beats.

0: Jimmy Helms doing his thing on lead vocals. Great voice and a great band as well. London Beats, I've Been Thinking About You. That was the answer on today's early morning music mystery. So top marks if you work that out. And thank you very much for all your guesses.
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0: Good morning, it's just gone 25 to 7 for the sailings. The overnight Manxman sailing arrived into Douglas just over half an hour ago, so everything looking good there. She's unloading at the moment. She's due to go back out to Heysham, leaving Douglas at 8:30. This afternoon's departure back from Heysham has been brought forward slightly by half an hour because of tidal restrictions in Douglas Harbour. Those tidal restrictions continue to cause some issues, but as we say, our half an hour departure sort of earlier, so rather than going at 2:15, Manxman departing Heysham now 1:45 to come back this afternoon. You're asked to check in no later than 1 o'clock for that. And Mananin is now heading to Larne. This is the sailing that was due to be going this time tomorrow, but because of the rather windy weather conditions expected tomorrow, they brought the sailing forward by 24 hours, and she is now on her way. She's gone about 10-15 minutes earlier than scheduled, so Mananin heading to Larne as we speak and coming back a little later, and then they're doing the Liverpool route this afternoon. At the airport, so far so good this morning, everything's looking fine. And for the roads, no problems being reported right now, but roadworks around the island that could slow you down later. The Braddon Road, you've got those temporary lights in near the Strang roundabout, 24 hours a day for that bus stop improvement work. And between St Mark's and Foxdale, there are those rolling closures in place on the Tossaby Road for that water main work until the end of October. Just for today, there'll be temporary lights on the new Castletown Road at the Blackboards. They'll be in from 9:30 till 3:30. That's for chevron replacement. Through Laxey on the main road, there are temporary lights at the Menorca Crossroads. In the south of the island, you've got those temporary lights on the main road near the Mount Gorn Road. So heading through Colby, between Colby and Port Erin, those temporary lights are in there 24 hours a day for water main connection work.
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0: And the weather today, a few outbreaks of rain around to start, but any showers will clear by mid-morning. Sunny spells breaking through. There is the risk of the odd shower still thereafter, but hopefully lots of sunshine to look forward to as the day goes on. Pretty breezy though, a fresh, locally strong west or northwest wind through the day, best temperatures reaching 13. The sunrise time earlier was 21 minutes past 5, and sunset this evening is 10 past 9.

0: We are going to be hearing about a potential Manx language opera in just a few moments. But there he is. We like that very much. The latest from Teddy Swims and CeeLo Green here on Manx Radio.
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0: Tuesday morning and it's 14 minutes to 7. There are hopes a first-of-its-kind opera will hit the stage on the Isle of Man later this year. Kaliak is the Manx language opera, and it's a tale of an enchantress, of loss and of hope told with outstanding performers. All sounds interesting, doesn't it? It's being penned by Matthew Warren, who's been catching up with Howard.
3: Bob Carswell has created a wonderful translation, the Manx libretto, which I've been working on him with to iron out any bits that maybe would fit better in different ways as the music emerges. And otherwise, I started composing in about February, and I'm aiming to be done in the next few weeks, which is always lovely to have a hard deadline.
4: You did set yourself a deadline, did you? Or you had a deadline for it, for completion?
3: So I give myself the deadline of the end of this month to complete the full draft of the score. It'll have more iterations after that, but essentially to have everything in place by the end of this month, which, is soon.
4: And do you foresee, or do you normally in this sort of process do a lot of tweaking afterwards once you've completed? Will you go back and sort of redraft some of it, change some of it, or will it stay essentially as is?
3: Yes, there'll be things that end up being redrafted, and one of the main things that will happen is it will come into contact with real performers who will have their own thoughts on how it could be best played, and on things that I've written that can't be played, all those kinds of things that you only realise once you give it to someone. All those things will come back to me and I'll redraft and change things. But I'm anticipating that most of the big structural things will be in place in this first draft, and then it will be tweaking, maybe, but possibly cutting a little if I've been excessive, but minor edits after that.
4: And do you have anyone, or do you use anyone as a sort of sounding board as you're composing? I know using programs like Sibelius and whatever now, you can listen to the music as you're composing it, as it were. But do you ever sort of run it past someone else, a second pair of ears or eyes, and sort of say, what do you think? Before it gets to, as you say, handing it to someone who's going to perform.
3: Yeah, I try to do that as much as possible without alienating all my friends and associates. So I have various musician friends who I ask about technical questions. Maybe they play the instrument I'm writing for, and so I'll ask, how would you notate this kind of effect, or is there a better way to do this? Is this possible? All those kinds of questions. But then I like to just get general ears on it as soon as possible. So I ask friends, family, what do you think of this little passage? What do you think of this chord? Do you think what does this melody say to you? All those kinds of questions.
0: Well, that's composer Matthew Warren speaking to Howard. We wish Matthew all the very best with this project. And you can hear much more of that conversation in the latest edition of Spotlight. 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

So good. Classic Nile Rodgers and Bernard Edwards doing their thing there with Sister Sledge, and there's some great lyrics in there as well. He's the Greatest Dancer. It's Manx Radio Breakfast with the time at 7:08, and Sian will be here at 7 o'clock to bring us Tuesday's main stories so far. We'll go to Stuart at the Met Office to see how the weather is looking. A little bit up and down as we go over the next few days, but hopefully some reasonable sunshine to look forward to as he looks out across Douglas Bay to see very little at the moment. The murk has really come down, but hopefully an improving picture as we go through the day. And then after 7 o'clock, we'll have the very latest from a public meeting about the Morvannin offshore wind farm. There was a big meeting about this last night as sessions continue at the COMIS throughout the week. Manx Radio were there at this meeting. Perhaps you went along as well. What did you make of it? Full report coming up at 7:10. Is artificial intelligence intensifying workloads rather than reducing them? This is the thing with AI. We hear about it actually making sort of work a lot easier, AI doing a lot of the legwork for you, but actually, is it just adding to workloads rather than making things a little bit more straightforward? We'll be seeing if we can get an answer to that question a little later. And efforts are underway to increase the number of foster carers on the Isle of Man. More on that and all the latest travel news, all the news, the weather as we go as well. That's all to come in the next hour of breakfast for this Tuesday morning. And to take us to our full update at 7 o'clock, a massive song now, and we love this. It's the Scorpions.

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0: Well, coming up, we'll have the latest from a public meeting about the Morvannin offshore wind farm. It all happened last night. We are there. We have a full report coming your way at 10 past 7. We'll see how that weather is looking as well. It's a bit of a sort of grey start, but things are definitely getting better across the island. Full update on the way next from the Met Office. And if you'd like to get in touch this morning, you can send a text or you can email. We're on DAB, online, smart devices and FM from Douglas in the Isle of Man. 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
1: Manx Radio News at 7 o'clock. More am I. I'm Sean Cowper. A campaign group seeking to block a proposed offshore wind farm near the island's east coast says the project is massively out of scale for the Isle of Man. No offshore turbines for the Isle of Man, or not for Isle of Man, gave evidence at the public session examining Ørsted's application last night. Georgina O'Sullivan from the group believes the impact of the development would be devastating for Garth residents. She hopes the panel hears the campaign's message.
2: Will we succeed? I don't know. I hope that the examination team can look at all of this and hear the emotion and the passion from the Manx people, because that was coming out tonight. This will be devastating for many people. And I don't know what the outcome will be, Phil, but we're going to give it everything we can to try and stop it.
1: An Isle of Man AI consultant says businesses are facing growing pressure to increase output through artificial intelligence. Dan Thomas says companies which fail to improve productivity risk being overtaken by competitors adopting the technology more quickly. Some experts warn workers may be left handling more cognitive demanding responsibilities as AI begins to automate everyday tasks. However, Mr. Thomas believes the wider challenge will be ensuring AI improves working life.
3: It was very much a case of if you could suddenly 10x your work, you would be outperforming your competitors. But now it's been around for so long and it's so accepted that the risk is if you don't up your performance and up your output, you just get left behind compared to the others.
1: There are hopes a first-of-its-kind musical event will hit the stage on the Isle of Man later this year. Caillac, the Manx language opera, is a tale of an enchantress, of loss and of hope, told with outstanding performers. The composer behind it is aiming for an autumn premiere. In international news, not even 2 years after a landslide victory took Sir Keir Starmer into Downing Street, he's preparing for a crucial weekly cabinet meeting where some members of his top team are reportedly going to tell him to resign. His big reset speech yesterday hasn't done anything to dampen the speculation about his future as UK Prime Minister. More than 70 of his MPs want him to quit. Iran is warning the US that its armed forces are ready to respond to any aggression. The American president said the ceasefire between the two is on life support. And Tottenham missed the chance to take a big step towards Premier League safety as they were held to a 1-1 draw by Leeds United. Spurs now sit 2 points clear of West Ham with 2 games each left to play. Manx Radio News at 3 minutes past seven, our next at 8 o'clock. In the meantime, keep up to date by following Manx Radio on social media or going to manxradio.com.
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0: Sean, thanks very much indeed. A bit of a grey start to this Tuesday morning, but things are improving. Here's Stuart Davison at the Ronaldsway Met Office with the latest now. Morning, Stuart.
8: Hello there.

0: Good morning. So yes, a few outbreaks of rain or drizzle to start, but this will clear by mid-morning as some sunny intervals develop. And then after that there's the risk of the odd shower. A fresh, locally strong west or northwest wind and a maximum temperature of 13 degrees Celsius. So to tomorrow, a day of sunshine and blustery showers. Some of these showers may be heavy in places and accompanied by a strong and gusty northwest wind. Top temperature again of 12 degrees, but we'll be feeling colder than that in the wind. And briefly looking at the sea conditions, we do have a strong wind warning in force, and the state of sea slight to moderate, becoming mainly moderate overnight. And finally, the tides in Douglas next low water 9:45 and the high water this afternoon at 4:45. Thank you.
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2: 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It's the 12th of May. 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

0: Tuesday morning, Manx Radio Breakfast. Thank you very much for being with us. Today is the Killers. So a bit of a grey start to the morning, but things definitely getting better, as Stuart was saying. Hopefully some decent sunshine to look forward to. Yesterday, again, out of the breeze, if you could get a bit of shelter. It was really quite pleasant in that sunshine. I attempted to do a little bit of exercise on the coastal path between there, Peel and Cane Shore last night. And actually, when the sun came out, it really was lovely. And the sea pinks are really sort of coming out now as well. And they were looking sort of absolutely glorious, just the colours in the sunshine last night, with all the gorse, which is looking just so yellow at the moment. The island really is looking absolutely beautiful. We'll keep you right up to date with all the weather as we go, all the news and the travel on the programme this morning. For the roads, no problems being reported at the moment with the sort of slightly more grey and murky conditions we're seeing. It is perhaps a little bit sort of murky across the higher routes as well, so just take a bit of extra care, as we say. Hopefully that will get better as the morning goes on. Sailings wise, Manxman, the overnight sailing arrived in from Heysham about 6 o'clock, so everything should be in the shops on time. She's due to go back out at 8:30. Just be aware this afternoon, a slight alteration to Manxman's departure time from Heysham because of tidal restrictions in Douglas Harbour. According to the steam packet, those restrictions still causing a few issues this afternoon. 2:15 Manxman was due to leave. She's now leaving at 1:45, and you're asked to check in no later than 1 o'clock for that sailing. And Mananin is now on her way to Larne. This is the sailing she was due to be doing this time tomorrow, but because of the rather windy conditions we're expecting tomorrow, some fairly gusty winds, as Stuart was saying, the steam packet has brought the sailing forward by 24 hours. So Mananin is now on her way to Larne. She left nicely on time, in fact ahead of schedule about half an hour ago, so she's making her way around the north of the island as we speak, heading to Larne, coming back a little bit later, and then on the Liverpool route this afternoon. Well, the time now is 11 minutes past 7. The chair of Garth Commissioners is calling on government to look for efficiencies instead of selling Garth down the river. It comes after the public session in the latest round of hearings into those proposals for an 87-turbine wind farm off the island's coast. Richard Henthorne believes government would be able to save more money than the wind farm would make if it made savings. Well, Mr. Henthorne and Jamie Smith from Garth Commissioners as well have both been speaking to Phil.
1: It's deeply worrying for us, you know, that we're being cornered into this position, made to come and appear at meetings like this and have conversations, deeply technical conversations, and try to fight Garth's corner. And that's why I got angry, because this is, they're selling Garth down the river for £57 million, and I asked one of our MHKs, why can't you make 3% of savings within government efficiencies, and that will give you £57 million a year? And the reply was, well, we'd have to get rid of doctors, and we'd have to get rid of nurses, we'd have to get rid of other people like that. And I said, well, can't you just make efficiencies in other ways? You know, there's a lot of people in a lot of departments, and you've taken on an awful lot of people since you've got into power, and that's where all the money's going. So that's the way to make the savings, not to industrialise the whole landscape of Garth, to get the gain. And how long is this £57 million going to last until it's all used up again in some department and we're back again? What do we do then? Sell Peel's coastline off then, and then we're up at the Point of Ayre and down at the south of the island, so the whole island surrounded with it to support our income, because we keep paying out all the time. You know, that's why I'm angry about it. The Garth are fighting their corner, this massive company, and government seem to have just completely gone to ground and gone silent about it. But what I'd just say to the Manx public is that even if we persuade our two MHKs in the Garth area that to be against this, it's only two people in a room of 24. We need at least 12 to 14 to 15 MHKs to be firmly against this, so that when it comes to the decision making in Tynwald next year or whatever, that it is turned down, because it'll fundamentally change not only Garth but the island eventually, because we'll become this, once they put one in, it'll become an industrialised thing, it'll be all around us. We've seen a little plan on the paperwork with these things all around the island. We've seen that.
2: Talking to Jamie Smith, also Garth Commissioner.
3: I'd just like to highlight the emotion we've seen tonight. You've heard it probably in Richard's voice, and just people were just speaking from the heart. These are just people who've, you know, they're volunteers, and they're people spending their own time, and you just heard them quoting from the Manx National Anthem, Gem of God's Earth. talking about that feeling of what it's like coming home when you on the plane, when you're looking out for that first sign of the Isle of Man, or you're on the ferry and you're looking to see it. And it really came through tonight, that emotion that people feel. They feel frustrated, they feel angry, they feel the government's let them down somewhere, that, you know, that this is, they don't know whether it's a done deal. There's no power agreement, we know that. There's no obligation from Orsted to provide us any electricity, let alone it at a cheap value. And it's just come through. We're feeling it. I know one of the speakers today, I won't name which one, has said to me that she's feeling ill. Just that, you know, she's worried it's having an effect on her health. We in Garth Commissioners, we are small little parish commissioners, really. We've got one in the office, we've got one full-time employee, two part-timers, and we're still getting dog mess that we have to mess with and planning applications. Our member of staff, Martin Roll, I want to name him, he wasn't here tonight, but he got a round of applause when someone mentioned him. And honestly, the emotion and anger that we heard tonight was absolutely took my, you know, breath away.
0: Well, no doubt about it. Very strong words there from Richard Henthorne and Jamie Smith from Garth Commissioners. Well, also in attendance at the meeting last night was Georgina O'Sullivan from the No Offshore Turbines for Isle of Man, or Not For IOM, campaign group.
4: Well, I think it's the fact that this was a deal that was signed almost 11 years ago, November 2015, and then it went underground. Nobody knew about it. I think the terms at the time were talked about in the media by the developer. The government never really said anything. And then it emerged 9 years later, and suddenly was on fast superdrive. And suddenly, the public were faced with, here's what's happening, here's the consultation, we're going to go through to examination, and then it's going to be a decision. And of course, the whole suspicion around that was, well, maybe this has already been done. Maybe this is a done deal. And we've said, well, we've asked everybody and they've said, oh no, it's not a done deal. We're going through the procedures. But the fact that we get so little information, that we can't talk to our political representatives, that we're coming up to an election, all of these things add up to being rather suspicious.
2: Are you confident in the process, and how confident are you that you're going to succeed in opposing this?
4: Well, I think we have to say when we started, we knew nothing, and we thought we just have to do something. And as the time goes on, and as people sign up and contact me, and hundreds of inquiries a day, I'm sitting with our team, we're dealing with this full time, we're starting to feel the tide turn. For sure. And will we succeed? I don't know. I hope that the examination team can look at all of this and hear the emotion and the passion from the Manx people, because that was coming out tonight. This will be devastating for many people. And I don't know what the outcome will be, Phil, but we're going to give it everything we can to try and stop it.
0: Well, that's Georgina O'Sullivan from No Offshore Turbines for Isle of Man, speaking to Phil at this public meeting at the Comis last night. Sian, we have in the last sort of week or so heard from Orsted and government on this. Just give us a sort of quick reminder of exactly what they had to say.
5: Yeah, so when we've heard from Orsted previously on this topic, they've said the examination process is designed specifically to ensure fairness for everyone involved. In terms of economic figures, we've been clear. They say that our estimates are realistic and based on standard modelling for projects of this scale. The Isle of Man Economic Advisory, Treasury's own modelling, also broadly supports the £2 billion figure that's been outlined in the public response to the government consultation. The potential economic benefits of Morvanin to the Isle of Man, which are substantial, will be assessed as part of the examination process and by government. And then from government, we heard a few weeks back, we heard from them. They said marine infrastructure applications are by their nature complex and often contentious. And in recognition of this, the consenting process mirrors established principles of administrative and planning law. It is a structured evidence-based process involving independent examination of an application by an expert panel. Now, the comments we heard from Mr. Henthorne this morning around the size of government and perhaps whether efficiencies could be found elsewhere, I think that's a newer idea that we've heard in this conversation. So we have been to government this morning to get their response on that, and we'll bring that to you when we get it.
0: And from the speakers we heard from over the last few minutes, a lot of concern about transparency, and one speaker there describing it as all being a bit suspicious. Let's just get to the nub of this thing about MHK MHKs and the fact that current MHKs have been effectively forbidden from speaking out publicly about this whole issue. And the reason why, let me just, you make sure I've got this right. The reason is that if they choose to stand to seek re-election, if they are successful in that and are then in a future council of ministers, if they've declared a position now, that puts their position a bit of a conflict of interest, basically.
5: Essentially, yes. Yeah. So there is this panel examining all the evidence now that will then go to Council of Ministers, most likely in the next administration, and they'll be the ones who make the decision on this. So when we heard from government a couple of weeks ago, they said, for this reason, MHKs or anyone who may be future decision makers on a marine infrastructure application can comment generally about the facts of the application, but not its merits or otherwise, if they are to avoid a conflict of interest and be recused from the decision. So essentially, if any of the MHKs offer an opinion now and find themselves as a minister in the next administration, they wouldn't be able to make the decision on this.
0: So what do you think about that? As a voter in, under 4 months from now, the general election will be on 24th of September. The fact that you can't speak to sort of current MHKs about this to get them to declare a position when this inevitably will be a big election issue. You know, what are your thoughts on that? And in terms of what our speakers had to say, this is off the coast of the east coast at the moment, but could other parts of the island be affected? Or actually, the money this will bring into the island, is this the route that we really should be going down? If you'd like to get in touch, 166 177, email studio@manxradio.com.
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0: The subject of the offshore wind farm, the proposals were touched on Man in Line yesterday when Chief Minister Alfred Cannon was here in the studio. It was a very busy programme. Thank you very much for all your texts and emails and your phone calls as well. If you missed it, you can listen back as a podcast on the Manx Radio website. It's also there. You can watch the video on the Manx Radio Facebook page and our YouTube channel as well. Any follow-ons from that, or indeed anything you'd like to talk about today, it's an open line with Andy from noon. And Chris is here at 9 for Tuesday's morning show.
11: Mann Benham, for all your business and legal needs.
0: 22 minutes past 7, and Sean has Tuesday's headlines.
5: The Chair of Garth Commissioners is calling on government to look for efficiencies instead of selling Garth down the river. Highlighting the growth of the public sector under the current administration, Richard Henthorne believes government should look to reduce its spending instead of pursuing income from the Morvannin development. A Manx technology consultant says artificial intelligence could shift workplace pressure from physical workload to mental strain. Lima Logic founder Brian Gallagher says if AI removes routine tasks, workers may instead be left handling more cognitively demanding responsibilities. and horse tram tracks, the steam packet fuel surcharge and English-speaking children in island schools are among the subjects tabled for discussion in the House of Keys today. The sitting gets underway at 10 o'clock this morning. In international news, not even 2 years after a landslide victory took Sir Keir Starmer into Downing Street, he's preparing for a crucial weekly cabinet meeting where some members of his top team are reportedly going to tell him to resign. More than 70 of his MPs want him to quit following last week's disastrous election. Iran's warning the US that its armed forces are ready to respond to any aggression. The American president said the ceasefire between the two is on life support. And Hull City kept their Premier League promotion hopes alive with a 2-0 win at Millwall in their Championship playoff semi-final. Mo Balumi and Joe Gellhart came off the bench to score the vital goals at the Den.
0: Is artificial intelligence then intensifying workloads rather than reducing them? That's a question this morning. More on that in the next couple of minutes.
11: Secure tomorrow today with Man Benham's guidance on powers of attorney and more.

0: Thanks Radio with Taylor Swift. It's 28 minutes past seven. Artificial intelligence is often presented as a technology that could revolutionise productivity and free up more of our time. But despite huge advances over the past century, many people feel they're working harder, not less. Now, a growing debate is emerging around whether AI could actually intensify workloads rather than reduce them. Christian has this report.
1: In 1930, economist John Maynard Keynes made a prediction. He believed that by around now, advances in technology would mean most of us would only need to work around 15 hours a week. Nearly a century later, though, despite smartphones, automation, and now artificial intelligence, many people feel busier than ever. So, if AI is meant to save us time, why does it often feel like we're working more? Well, that's the question at the centre of a new debate emerging around artificial intelligence, productivity, and whether technological process is actually improving our lives. Some argue AI could unlock huge economic growth and transform industries. Others warn it risks creating what's become known as an efficiency trap, where technology makes us faster, but simply leads to expectations rising even further. Digital Isle of Man chief exec Lyle Raxall says businesses increasingly feel they have little choice but to adapt.
2: If we don't adopt AI, we won't be able to compete on the global stage. People will be able to drop their prices as they create more productivity and streamline the way that they deliver. That doesn't necessarily mean that businesses will have a smaller workforce, although it obviously could do. Some businesses will grow and be able to deliver a considerable amount more by using AI to create better productivity.
1: That pressure is becoming familiar across many sectors. The International Monetary Fund and major investment firms have projected AI could add trillions to the global economy over the coming decade. But history suggests greater efficiency doesn't always mean less work. Back in the 19th century, economist William Stanley Jevons noticed something surprising. When coal became more efficient to use, society didn't consume less of it, consumed more. Today, some researchers believe a similar pattern could emerge with human labour. Dr. Fabian Stefani from the University of Oxford researches AI and work.
3: That is something that is currently a very curious topic of investigation among scholars like me and other fellow economists, for example. And that is, we could assume that artificial intelligence is making us ideally more efficient in the things that we do, so we get better in whatever work we do, say it's writing emails or preparing a podcast, a radio episode like this, and that frees up time and less work is being demanded. But that is actually not what we're seeing right now.
1: That shift from physical strain to cognitive strain is something others are watching closely too. GP, also an MHK, Dr. Alex Allenson, says burnout and fatigue can carry consequences well beyond the workplace.
4: The stress is on them. It then goes on to their families and their colleagues. It's seen as weakness if you say, look, I really do need a day off because I'm feeling sick at the moment. And we know that people will come into work even if they're feeling sick because they know nobody else can fill their shift. And so that sort of attitude, whilst very noble and heroic, can lead to that sense of burnout and complete exhaustion in the end.
1: Then there's also the question of culture. Despite enormous technological advances over the past century, our expectations and appetite for growth have continued to rise. Manx Technology Group Chair John Webster says that may be part of the reason Keynes's prediction has never materialised.
5: Keynes said that we'd eventually all be working 15 hours a week. What Keynes didn't factor in was the fact that the wants of society are infinite.
1: So, while artificial intelligence may ultimately make society dramatically more productive, the debate is now what happens next. Do those gains simply create more work, faster expectations, and constant availability? Or could AI eventually help create a healthier balance between productivity, well-being, and time itself? Nearly a century after Keynes imagined a future of abundance and leisure, that question still appears unresolved.
0: Well, thank you, Christian, there for that report on AI. And those interviews are taken from a longer documentary, AI, Work and the 15-Hour Week. 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
0: Good morning. Please wish Linda Overfield a very happy birthday for today. Lots of love to you, Linda, from Colette, Matthew and Alexandra. Have a great day. You're on the Manx Radio birthday list with Robinsons. The time is coming around to 25 to 8 and the weather today, not a great start. A few outbreaks of rain to begin with. It's a bit grey across the island, but this will clear by mid-morning. Sunny spells breaking through. There is the risk of the odd shower still thereafter. Pretty breezy, a fresh locally strong west or northwest wind. Best temperatures today reaching 13 Celsius. The sunrise time earlier was 21 minutes past 5 and sunset this evening 10 past 9.
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0: so good. It's Kylie here on Manx Radio Breakfast. Regarding the wind farms, one listener says, I feel that any potential politician should be, in the interest of democracy, be able to give their opinion, just like assisted dying and homelessness. It's very concerning that the government is trying to handcuff potential representatives by saying they're unable to confirm their stance. The best decisions are made from fully informed choices, and to have both sides of the argument at the decision-making table. And on that note, Gary says, well, Dr. Allinson isn't standing in the next election. Perhaps Manx Radio could ask him for his stance on the wind farm. It's a fair point, Gary. We will certainly put that to Alex Allinson next time we speak to him. He's a regular contributor here on Manx Radio. I suppose, just playing devil's advocate, government could say, well, actually, he may change his mind, even though he has declared very publicly he's not standing at the next election. He could potentially change his mind. Very unlikely, I would say, but nominations close towards the end of August. So, certainly next time we speak to Alex Allinson, we will definitely put that to him. Thank you so much for all your comments on these proposed offshore wind farm. Lots coming in this morning. We'll get to more of those as we go. But now the time is coming around to 7:40, and people on the Isle of Man are being asked if they can offer their home and heart to children in need. It's Foster Care Fortnight, and more foster carers are urgently needed on the Isle of Man. Two events are being held over the next fortnight, which are designed to provide more information if you might be interested. Afric Edwards is Manx Care's fostering and adoption group manager.
1: I think there's always a shortage of foster carers because you never can anticipate what the need might be. At the moment on the Isle of Man, we've got a shortage of foster carers for younger children. We've got a lot of foster carers available for older children and school-aged children. And we've got quite a lot of foster carers who are available to offer respite care, but actually maybe that longer-term care or care for up to sort of 6 to 12 months, that's where we're lacking at the minute.
2: And are there certain criteria which people must fit before they actually become a foster carer?
1: So the criteria isn't as terrifying as you might imagine. You need to be over 21 and you need to have a spare bedroom and you need to have a time to care and commit to a young person. Other than that, there's not that many other boxes you need to fit into.
2: And are there any age limits, for instance?
1: The lower age limit of 21, so you must be 21, but there's no upper age limit. So as long as your health isn't impacted and you've still got love to give, there's no upper age limit that we would not consider.
2: It's a huge responsibility, isn't it? But one that I would imagine can be very rewarding to both the young person concerned and, of course, the foster carers.
1: Oh, absolutely, yeah. I mean, the carers that we have got just say what a privilege it is to be able to offer their homes and hearts to our young people, and the rewards that they get in watching those children like flourish and thrive within those safe home environments is next to none. So, you know, it can be challenging, but actually the benefits, I think, far outweigh any possible challenges.
2: Now, if somebody decides they want to try becoming a foster carer and they come to the meeting and speak to you, what's usually the timescale for them then being able to do so from first showing an interest?
1: So it takes between 6 to 9 months. And the reason for that is that the first few months is spent making sure that the person's really aware of what it is, that they're learning about foster care, what goes into it. And we also undertake some checks. So that will be a DBS check, that will be a health assessment, a medical. And so there's a number of checks and activities that are done in that those first few months. And then provided everything is positive at the end of that first 2 months, we'll then go forward with the full foster care assessment. And that takes between 3 to 5 months.
0: Well, that's Afric Edwards speaking to Simon Afric from Manx Care, speaking about that new fostering recruitment drive. Now, if you'd like to find out more about how to become a foster carer on the Isle of Man, the team have got a couple of meetings planned. This coming Thursday, 14th of May, they'll be at the Santander Work Cafe in Douglas from midday through until 2 o'clock. And then a week tomorrow, next Wednesday, 20th of May, they'll be at Costa at the Sea Terminal. That's from 5 until 7 o'clock. You can also call 61000 if you'd like more information.
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0: We'll take a look at the front of the morning's newspapers in the next couple of minutes, and we have a full travel update coming up for you.
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0: 16 minutes to 8, and Sian has the headlines.
10: A campaign group seeking to block a proposed offshore wind farm near the island's east coast says the project is massively out of scale for the Isle of Man. Georgina O'Sullivan from the Not For IOM group believes the impact on the development would be devastating for Gulf residents. Artificial intelligence is becoming a competitive necessity for businesses, according to the boss of Digital Isle of Man. Lyle Raxall is warning that organisations which fail to adopt AI risk falling behind global competitors. And there are hopes a first-of-its-kind musical event will hit the stage on the Isle of Man later this year. Kalyak, the Manx language opera, is a tale of an enchantress of loss and of hope told with outstanding performers. In international news, the UK Prime Minister is meeting his top team this morning for a cabinet meeting crucial to his future. Some of his ministers will be urging him to stay in the job, but others are reportedly preparing to tell Sir Keir Starmer to lay out a plan for leaving. There'll be a vote later to see who'll become the First Minister of Wales. Rhynab Yorff, the leader of Plaid Cymru, is expected to get the job after his party won the most seats in the Welsh Parliament. And the build-up to the Eurovision Song Contest begins tonight with the first of the semi-finals. It's all taking place in Austria for its 70th year.
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0: To Westminster now, as we were hearing, it could be a big day for Sir Keir Starmer. His big reset speech yesterday hasn't done anything to dampen the speculation about his future as UK Prime Minister. More than 70 of his MPs want him to quit following last week's election results. The UK Home Secretary has reportedly been one of those who says he should announce a plan for stepping down. But Number 10 is trying to fight back, with the Housing and Work and Pensions Secretary both saying the PM should fight on. The BBC's Henry Zeffman has been speaking to Nick Robinson from outside a very busy Downing Street.
11: I think the big unknown this morning is where Keir Starmer's head is at. Even 6 years into his leadership of the Labour Party, to many who have worked with him closely, he is something of an enigma. Remember that if somebody does trigger a leadership contest, Keir Starmer would automatically be a candidate. He was signalling last night that he wants to fight on, appointing six new junior parliamentary aides to replace six who had quit. But one of them, for example, was the parliamentary private secretary to the Home Secretary. It is a bit odd to appoint a new parliamentary private secretary to a Home Secretary who has just called on you to consider your position.
12: Now, the obvious candidate, were there to be a leadership contest starting today or in the next few days, would be the Health Secretary, Wes Streeting. He was not in Downing Street yesterday. Is there any sign that he intends to quit the Cabinet and trigger this race?
11: No. I am told, as of this morning, he is not going to do that. His position is that he is not going to resign, that he is not going to, in the political parlance, wield the knife on the Prime Minister. Allies of Wes Streeting even dispute the idea that he has asked anybody else to resign or to call on the Prime Minister to go. I think that will be met with some scepticism by supporters of the Prime Minister, given the identities of some of those who called on the Prime Minister to go yesterday. Now, Wes Streeting is in an unusual position. He told the Prime Minister 6 months ago that he was preparing for the eventuality of a leadership contest. He said that he didn't want to bring it about, but that he was preparing for that possibility. So we know that he is ready. I think one of the big things playing out now, though, is that there is a group of people who called on the Prime Minister to go, who support Andy Burnham and therefore want a longer contest. And there's a group of people who called on the Prime Minister to go, who support Wes Streeting and want a swift contest. One variable here that allies of Wes Streeting are pointing to this morning is whether there is a market reaction this morning to the political instability. At least one supporter of Wes Streeting I've spoken to has said if the markets wobble today, that shows that if the Prime Minister is going to go, a leadership contest cannot wait for Andy Burnham. And of course, allies of Andy Burnham say, well, that would be preposterous. So many Labour MPs want Andy Burnham to be the leader. They say Andy Burnham has a route back to Parliament. I mean, I think if he does, today is the day for him to show that there is an MP willing to stand down for him.
0: Well, let's have a look at the front of the morning's newspapers now, and I think pretty much all of them today are leading with exactly what's happening in Downing Street.
10: Cabinet turns on Starmer is the lead for The Times, while The Telegraph says time to go. Sir Keir Starmer's premiership is in free fall, says the Daily Mail. Meanwhile, the Labour Party is an open revolt, according to the I paper, and the Mirror says Sir Keir is in the fight of his life.
0: The Guardian says his grip on power appears to be slipping away. That flurry of resignations last night means there's a PM on the edge, according to the Express. And the FT is leading with this as well, saying the last 24 hours have seen an escalating crisis.
10: The Metro says Sir Keir Starmer's plan to nationalise British Steel was to appease his MPs.
0: The Star is comparing the Westminster drama with an episode of The Traitors, and The Sun reports the UK PM is facing an open mutiny.
10: And on the island today, the Isle of Man Examiner has details from a recent court case. The headline there, nursery worker 39 had indecent images of children.
0: And the time now is 10 to 8.
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0: Oh, for the roads, first of all, it's all gone a little murky over the last couple of hours. So the Matrix signs are on for the mountain, warning of fog patches. Take care over any of the higher routes. It is a bit grey, but hopefully that murk is lifting. As the morning goes on, some sunny spells are expected to break through a little bit later. Roadworks in Braddon, you've got those temporary lights on the Braddon Road. They're in near the Strang roundabout for those bus stop improvement works. Between St Mark's and Foxdale, those rolling closures are in place on the Tossaby Road. In Laxey, lights on that Ramsey Road at the Menorca Crossroads. They're in 24 hours a day for substation work. And a couple of things in the south of the island. First of all, on the Newcastle Town Road, later on from 9.30 till 3.30, there'll be temporary lights in at the Blackboards while they do some Chevron replacement work there. And on the main road through Colby, between there, Colby and Port Erin, near the Mount Gorn Road, there's temporary lights in there for water main connection work. At the airport, all is well so far this morning. For the same sailings, the Manxman overnight sailing arrived in from Heysham about 6 o'clock. She's going back out at 8:30, but because of tidal restrictions in Douglas Harbour, the afternoon return from Heysham due to go at 2:15 this afternoon. That's now leaving half an hour early at 1:45. So that Heysham to Douglas sailing, you're asked to check in no later than 1 o'clock. And at Mananim, the Larne sailing are due to be taking place this time tomorrow. That's been brought forward by 24 hours because of the rather windy weather that we're expecting out in the North Island Irish Sea tomorrow. So the Larne sailing, well, now on its way. Mananin departed Douglas for Larne around about an hour ago, so she's well over an hour ago now, so she's well on her way, coming back later, and then on the Liverpool route this afternoon, leaving Douglas at 3.
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0: Good morning, Ben. Can you wish our granddaughter, Darcy Wood, a very happy 15th birthday today? Lots of love from both Nanas and Gagas, please. Darcy, have a great 15th birthday. And oh, look at this one, another one here. Could you wish Tom Hodgson a very happy 60th birthday for today? Lots of love from all his family and friends. So, Tom, you have a great day as well. You and Darcy both on that Manx Radio birthday list with Robinsons. If you know anyone who's celebrating today, let us know. We'll give them a mention.

0: Kim Wilde on Manx Radio Breakfast. 4 minutes to 8. Sean is back at 8 o'clock with the morning's main stories. We'll see how the weather is looking as well. We're talking about the proposed offshore wind farm this morning, and one listener says Ørsted keeps saying that £2 billion over 30 years is normal and in line with the UK. Well, if this project were in the UK, they would already have paid us £1.5 billion in option fees, £150 million per year for the last 10 years. This listener says, well done to all the members of the public for attending that meeting last night and raising concerns and asking lots of questions as well. And another one here from Betty, who says preventing current MHKs from giving opinions about the wind farms, this is not democracy. Are we Russia now? I'm against these monstrosities covering anywhere on this island. The government should be ashamed. We should have a referendum on this. Everyone I know opposes this desecration. The money it will bring to the government will not be worth it. We'll also lose much from tourism if this happens. Shame, shame, says Betty, on the government.
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0: A wind farm, the proposals, it's certainly got you talking this morning. Text or email if you would like to get in touch about this. We'll bring you that full report from last night's meeting. We were there and we'll have that for you at 10 past 8. We'll see how that weather is looking as well. It's definitely improving as the day goes on. And you can play and win with the Mystery Motorist in around about half an hour from now. We're on DAB, online, smart devices and FM from Douglas in the Isle of Man. 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
1: Manx Radio News at 8 o'clock. Moramai, I'm Sean Cowper. The Chair of Garf Commissioners is calling on government to look for efficiencies instead of selling Garf down the river. It comes after the public session in the latest round of hearings into proposals for an 87-turbine wind farm off the island's coast. A panel is hearing evidence on a range of topics this week as part of the application from Ørsted. Highlighting the growth of the public sector under the current administration, Richard Henthorne believes government should look to reduce its spending instead of pursuing income from the Morvanin development.
2: Can't you just make efficiencies in other ways? You know, there's a lot of people in a lot of departments and you've taken on an awful lot of people since you've got into power. And that's where all the money's going. So that's the way to make the savings, not to industrialise the whole landscape of Garf.
1: The Isle of Man government has been contacted for a response. Artificial intelligence is becoming a competitive necessity for businesses, according to the boss of Digital Isle of Man. Lyle Raxall is warning that organisations which fail to adopt AI risk falling behind global competitors able to increase productivity and reduce costs. He told Manx Radio the pressure to embrace the technology is no longer theoretical.
3: If we don't adopt AI, we won't be able to compete on the global stage. With GDP, again, if we're not adopting it, our businesses will start creating less. As other countries increase their GDP, ours will reduce, and that will cause some issues.
1: The future of the length of the horse tram tracks will once again feature in the House of Keys today. Douglas South MHK Sarah Maltby has tabled two questions on the subject. Albury Castletown and Maloo MHK Jason Morehouse, meanwhile, has focused his questioning on English skills amongst children. John Moss has this report.
4: Mr. Morehouse's question may well be about the cost of the resources needed for an increased demand for English language learning. Other questions, this one starred, a priority question that will open the session, talks about the steam packet fuel surcharge. Ms. Maltby's tram questions asked Treasury for an update on the horse tram capital funding request. Then she asked the Infrastructure Minister for an update on his quest for cash from Treasury. Subject questions also the proposed Crossick Farm development, questions selected for the census, and the island's position as regards BSE risk classification. In the main agenda, the National Health Service Reform Bill has been withdrawn from the sitting, and Chief Minister Alf Cannon has withdrawn himself. He's been given leave to be absent.
1: The sitting starts at 10 o'clock this morning. 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People on the Isle of Man are being asked if they can offer their home and heart to children in need. It's foster care fortnight and more foster carers are urgently needed on the island. Two events are being held which are designed to provide more information to anyone who might be interested. You can find out more about those drop-in sessions on the Manx Radio website. There are hopes a first-of-its-kind musical event will hit the stage on the Isle of Man later this year. Kalyak, the Manx language opera, is a tale of an enchantress, of loss and of hope. It's being penned by Matthew Warren with translation by Bob Carswell. Matthew told Manx Radio the first draft is nearly complete and he's aiming for a premiere in the autumn.
5: I give myself the deadline of the end of this month to complete the full draft of the score. It'll have more iterations after that, but essentially to have everything in place by the end of this month, which, yes, is soon.
1: In international news, not even 2 years after a landslide victory took Keir Starmer into Downing Street, he's now facing the biggest leadership crisis of his premiership. There are calls from more than 70 of the UK Prime Minister's own MPs for him to resign following last week's disastrous election results. He's to chair the cabinet meeting this morning. Culture Secretary Lisa Nandy is still backing him.
6: Going forwards, what you're going to see from this Labour government is a Prime Minister who will go out and wear his heart on his sleeve, who will show that he is prepared to go out and fight any system that stands in the way of making people's lives better.
1: There'll be a vote later to see who'll be

0: Come the First Minister of Wales, Rhonab Yorath, the leader of Plaid Cymru, is expected to get the job after his party won the most seats in the Welsh Parliament. And Leeds United came from behind to deny Tottenham a crucial win in their Premier League relegation battle. They drew 1-1 in North London. 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
4: Thanks very much, Sean. The latest now from Ronald's Way Met Office. A few outbreaks of rain at first, a bit of a grey start across the island, but all this should clear by mid-morning. Sunny spells breaking through, but always with the risk of an odd shower popping up throughout the day. Pretty breezy, a fresh locally strong west or northwest wind, and best temperatures up to 13 Celsius. Tomorrow, a bit of a mixture again. Sunshine and blustery showers. Some of the showers could be heavy in places, accompanied by a strong and gusty northwest wind. Highs of 12, but feeling colder in that wind. And then for Thursday, a cloudy starter, a few showery outbreaks of rain, the showers becoming isolated into the afternoon, sunny spells developing again as the day goes on, a fresh to strong north or northwesterly, and highs of 12. In the North Irish Sea, strong winds are forecast for the next 24 hours. The wind is west or northwest 4 or 5, occasionally 6, and then increasing 5 to 7. Overnight, state of sea, slight becoming moderate. The visibility is good, but falling moderate in the rain or showers. Tide times in Douglas, high water coming up in just a few minutes from now, 8:15. Low tide later is 3:15. The sunrise time earlier was 21 minutes past 5. And sunset this evening, 9:10.
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0: Maroon 5 and Christina Aguilera. Tuesday morning, it's Manx Radio Breakfast. Thank you very much for being with us on this fairly grey morning across the island, but sunshine is expected as we go through the morning and through the afternoon. Expected here at about 8:30, the mystery motorist with Ellen Van Im Fuels. £50 worth of road fuel could be yours on Friday morning if you can tell us who is behind the Manx Radio wheel today. We're doing famous TV presenters all this week, so let's see how you go with this in about 20 minutes from now. Time is 11 minutes past 8, and the chair of GARF commissioners is calling on government to look for efficiencies instead of selling GARF down the river. This comes after the public session in the latest round of hearings into those proposals for an 87-turbine wind farm off the island's east coast. Richard Henthorn believes government would be able to save more money than the wind farm would make if it made savings. Well, he and Jamie Smith from GARF commissioners have been speaking to Phil.
1: It's deeply worrying for us, you know, that we're being cornered into this position, made to come and appear at meetings like this and have conversations, deeply technical conversations, and try to fight GARF's corner. And that's why I got angry, because they're selling GARF down the river for £57 million. And I asked one of our MHKs, why can't you make 3% of savings within government efficiencies and that will give you £57 million a year? And the reply was, well, we'd have to get rid of doctors and we'd have to get rid of nurses. We'd have to get rid of, you know, other people like that. And I said, well, can't you just make efficiencies in other ways? You know, there's a lot of people in a lot of departments and you've taken on an awful lot of people since you've got into power. And that's where all the money's going. So that's the way to make the savings, not to industrialise the whole landscape of GARF, you know, to get the gain. And how long is this £57 million going to last until it's all used up again in some department and we're back again? What do we do then? Sell Peel's coastline off then, and then we're up at the Point of Ayre and down at the south of the island, so the whole island surrounded with it to support our income, because we keep paying out all the time. You know, that's why I'm angry about it. The GARF are fighting their corner, this massive company, and government seem to have just completely gone to ground and gone silent about it. But what I'd just say to the Manx public is that even if we persuade our two MHKs in the GARF area that to be against this, it's only two people in a room of 24. We need at least 12 to 14 to 15 MHKs to be firmly against this, so that when it comes to the decision making in Tynwald next year or whatever, that it is turned down, because it'll fundamentally change not only GARF but the island eventually, because we'll become this, once they put one in, it'll become an industrialised thing, it'll be all around us. We've seen a little plan on the paperwork with these things all around the island. We've seen that.
2: Talking to Jamie Smith, also GARF commissioner.
3: I'd just like to highlight the emotion we've seen tonight. You've heard it probably in Richard's voice, and just people were just speaking from the heart. These are just people who've, you know, they're volunteers and they're people spending their own time, and you just heard them quoting from the Manx National Anthem, Gem of God's Earth, talking about that feeling of what it's like coming home on the plane, when you're looking out for that first sign of the Isle of Man, or you're on the ferry and you're looking to see it. And it really came through tonight, that emotion that people feel. They feel frustrated, they feel angry, they feel the government's let them down somewhere, that, you know, that this is, they don't know whether it's a done deal. There's no power agreement, we know that. There's no obligation for Morsi to provide us any electricity, let alone it at a cheap value. And it's just come through. We're feeling it. I know one of the speakers today, I won't name which one, has said to me that she's feeling ill. Just that, you know, she's worried it's having an effect on her health. We in GARF commissioners, we are small little parish commissioners, really. We've got one in the office, we've got one full-time employee, two part-timers, and we're still getting dog mess that we have to mess with and planning applications. Our member of staff, Martin Roll, I want to name him, he wasn't here tonight, but he got a round of applause when someone mentioned him. And honestly, the emotion and anger that we heard tonight was absolutely took my, you know, breath away.
0: Well, no doubt about it. Very strong words there from Richard Henthorn and Jamie Smith from GARF commissioners. Well, also in attendance at this meeting last night was Georgina O'Sullivan from the No Offshore Turbines for Isle of Man, or Not For, IOM campaign group.
4: Well, I think it's the fact that this was a deal that was signed almost 11 years ago, November 2015, and then it went underground. Nobody knew about it. I think the terms at the time were talked about in the media by the developer. The government never really said anything. And then it emerged 9 or 8, 9 years later, and suddenly was on fast superdrive. And suddenly, the public were faced with, here's what's happening, here's the consultation, we're going to go through to examination, and then it's going to be a decision. And of course, the whole suspicion around that was, well, maybe this has already been done. Maybe this is a done deal. And we've said, well, we've asked everybody, and they've said, oh, no, it's not a done deal. We're going through the procedures. But the fact that we get so little information, that we can't talk to our political representatives, that we're coming up to an election, all of these things add up to being rather suspicious.
2: Are you confident in the process, and how confident are you that you're going to succeed in opposing this?
4: Well, I think we have to say when we started, we knew nothing, and we thought we just have to do something. And as the time goes on, and as people sign up and contact me, and hundreds of inquiries a day, I'm sitting with our team, we're dealing with this full time, we're starting to feel the tide turn. For sure. And will we succeed? I don't know. I hope that the examination team can look at all of this and hear the emotion and the passion from the Manx people, because that was coming out tonight. This will be devastating for many people. And I don't know what the outcome will be, Phil, but we're going to give it everything we can to try and stop it.
0: Well, there we go. That's Georgina O'Sullivan from No Offshore Turbines for Isle of Man, the campaign group, speaking to Phil at this meeting held last night at the COMIS. So, Sean, we should say that we have, of course, spoken to Ørsted in very recent times, and we've heard from government on this in the last few weeks as well. Ørsted and government, just give us a quick précis of sort of the latest on what they had to say.
5: Yeah, so we heard from Ørsted quite recently on this. They said the examination process is specifically designed to ensure fairness for everyone involved. In terms of economic figures, we've been clear, they say, that our estimates are realistic and based on standard modelling for projects of this scale. They go on to say the potential economic benefits of Morvanin to the Isle of Man, which are substantial, will be assessed as part of the examination process by government. And we also heard from government a couple of weeks ago. They said marine infrastructure applications by their nature are complex and often contentious. And in recognition of this, the consenting process mirrors established principles of administrative and planning law. It's structured evidence-based process involving independent examination of an application by an expert panel and opportunities for public consultation and representations.
0: Yeah, we heard from a couple of representatives from Ørsted here on the programme last week. We recorded extensive interviews with them, and they are available at manxradio.com if you'd like to listen to the other side of the story, as it were. A lot of comment from you on this morning. Clearly, this is a big issue. And in terms of what the GAF commissioners were saying, it's an issue for the east coast of the island at the moment. But are you concerned, actually, if this was to go ahead and potentially be a success, would it sort of move to other parts of the island, the west coast, the south coast, around the north? What are your thoughts on that? And also a lot of concern, certainly from the commissioners and from some of the comments we've had this morning about transparency and the fact, Sean, that current MHKs have been forbidden for speaking out about this. Basically, this all comes down to if they decide to seek re-election, if they're successful and then were to get a position within the Council of Ministers, if they have to make a decision about this further down the line, if they've already declared a position, it makes things a bit tricky. Have I sort of got that right in a nutshell?
5: Yeah, so this expert panel that's hearing evidence at the moment, they will be putting together a report, and that will go to the Council of Ministers probably later this year after the elections. So it's going to be the Council of Ministers that ultimately decides whether this application can proceed or not. So we know from government that they have said previously, for this reason, MHKs or anyone who may be a future decision maker on a marine infrastructure application can comment generally about the facts of the application, but not its merits or otherwise. So essentially whether they support it or not, if they are to avoid a conflict of interest and be recused from the decision. So if any MHK or candidate in the election later this year does give an opinion as to whether or not they support this project and were to go on to be a minister, they wouldn't be part of that decision-making process.
0: So what do you think about that? Is this for you a big election issue? We're just over 4 months away now from the general election, 24th of September, and current MHKs seeking re-election. When they come to your home to ask your thoughts, would this be something you'd like to speak to them about? And if they say, oh, sorry, can't actually speak to you about that, what do you think about it? 166-177 studio at manxradio.com. 20 past eight now.
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0: Well, good morning to you. It's 22 minutes past eight. Just ahead of the headlines, we have some breaking news for you now and major news from Manx Care, because in the last couple of minutes, Sean, it's been confirmed that the chief executive, Theresa Cope, is to stand down.
5: Yeah, this information coming in from Manx Care, as you say, just now this morning. It says Manx Care's chief executive, Theresa Cope, has announced her intention to step down from her role in the summer. It goes on to say, having successfully led the organisation since its formation in 2021. There is a quote from Ms Cope as well. She says, "I came to the island in the midst of the pandemic in 2020 with the specific intent of seeing the new organisation established and improving the quality of care from the ground up across services, which quite uniquely are together on the island, and I'm immensely proud of what the organisation has achieved over the last 5 years. She goes on to say, after 5 years in post, I've been reflecting on what the next chapter looks like, and with the governance review underway, it feels like now is the right time to look to pass the baton on to someone else to continue the next stage of that journey." There is some more quotes as well, quite a lengthy statement from Manx Care, so we'll get all the detail from that online in the next few minutes.
0: Well, there we go. Sean, thank you very much indeed for that. Mrs Cope has never been too far away from the headlines over the last 5 years, so if you have any thoughts about that, do let us know.
13: Man Benham, for all your business and legal needs.
0: All right then, let's take a look at the morning's headlines now.
5: Well, just recapping that breaking news, the chief executive of Manx Care, Theresa Cope, has announced that she will be standing down from her role in the coming weeks. Theresa Cope has confirmed she's standing down after 5 years this summer, saying it's the time to pass on the baton. The chair of Garth Commissioners is calling on government to look for efficiencies instead of selling Garth down the river. Highlighting the growth of the public sector under the current administration, Richard Henthorne believes government should look to reduce its spending instead of pursuing income from the Morvannin development. And horse tram tracks, the steam packet fuel surcharge and English-speaking children in island schools are among the subjects tabled for discussion in the House of Keys today. The sitting will get underway at 10 o'clock this morning. In international news, the UK Prime Minister is meeting his top team this morning for a cabinet meeting crucial to his future. 74 of his own MPs no longer think he's up to the job and want him to quit. Passengers from the Hantavirus cruise ship will stay at home on the Wirral while they have clinical and public health assessments. They're being asked to isolate for up to 45 days by authorities. And the build-up to the Eurovision Song Contest begins tonight with the first of the semi-finals. It's all taking place in Austria for its 70th year.
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0: All right, 8:25 here on Manx Radio. Lots of comment from you coming in about the proposed offshore wind farm. Thank you so much for all of those. We'll get through as many as we can here on Breakfast. But Man in Line is in session from noon today with Andy. It's an open line later, so if you'd like to talk about this, indeed, anything at all. What do you think about Theresa Cope announcing she's stepping down as the Manx Care Chief Exec? A whole hour later for you to have your say from noon.

0: Well, it's never a problem to play anything from the Bee Gees here on Manx Radio. There they are, very much sort of there doing their thing on backing vocals. They wrote the song as well. It was a huge hit for Diana Ross. That's Chain Reaction. Got the Mystery Motorist coming up for you very soon with Ellen Van In Fuels. How do you fancy winning £50 worth of road fuel from EVF? If you can work out who the famous TV presenter is today. The time is approaching 8:30. Let's just recap that breaking news we brought you in the last few minutes. We've heard within the last couple of minutes, Sian, that Manx Care's chief executive Teresa Cope is to stand down from her position in the coming weeks.
1: Yeah, we received this statement from Manx Care less than 10 minutes ago confirming that Teresa Cope has announced her intention to step down from her role in the summer, having successfully led the organisation since its formation in 2021. The statement comes with a quote from Ms Cope. She says, "I came to the island in the midst of the pandemic in 2020 with the specific intent of seeing the new organisation established and improving the quality of care from the ground up across services, which quite uniquely are together on the island, and I'm immensely proud of what the organisation has achieved over the last 5 years. After 5 years in post, I've been reflecting on what the next chapter looks like, and with the governance review underway, it feels like now is the right time to look to pass on the baton to someone else to continue the next stage of the journey." We've also been provided with quotes from the chair of the Manx Care Board, Professor Wendy Reid. She says, "The formation of Manx Care from a standing start was a huge ask, and undoubtedly there's been progress across many areas of governance, transparency, and most importantly, care on the island." She goes on to thank Teresa personally for her hard work, dedication, and commitment during these years. And there's also a comment from the Health Minister, Claire Christian. She says, "I too would like to add my thanks to Ms Cope for the support she's provided to me over my tenure as Minister for Health and Social Care, and for her support to the island in the last 5 years. She goes on to say, "Teresa's decision to move on to the next chapter of her career will allow us an opportunity to conclude the review before we proceed to recruit, and I look forward to working with the team, including Teresa and Wendy and the Manx Care Board, on establishing interim arrangements going forward."
0: We are, as we speak, getting all those statements onto manxradio.com. If you want to recap the full story, it will be there for you in the next couple of minutes. Sian, Manx Care, it's been in existence now for just over 5 years, and I think it's fair to say it has not been without its controversies. In fact, there's been some huge controversies around Manx Care, and in turn, Teresa Cope, with listeners here sort of calling for her to resign on occasion, sort of questioning her position. And there has been a political sort of questioning of her position and the Manx Care Board as well over recent times, particularly with the overspend. The overspend for Manx Care seems to have been a consistent problem during the time of Teresa Cope.
1: Yeah, and of course, not just a problem during the Manx Care era. We saw prior to Manx Care's establishment overspends in health going back a number of years, but it certainly doesn't seem to have been something that has stopped under Manx Care, certainly. And we've heard about some, you know, savings targets that have been missed, essentially, and there have been times when the health minister or the treasury minister has had to come to Tynwald and ask for an additional budget for healthcare because that spending hasn't met the target that was set. Teresa Cope is actually due to appear before the Public Accounts Committee on Thursday on the subject of healthcare funding, so she'll be giving evidence to the PAC on that one, as is the Health Minister as well. Certainly still a big topic, healthcare funding on the island.
0: I mean, lots to talk about here, but just finally for now, the relationship between Manx Care and the Department of Health and Social Care, again, hasn't exactly been a comfortable road at times, and there have been a lot of questions about that, particularly in the last year or two, that relationship and communication between the two sides, as it were.
1: Yeah, you might remember, I think it was a little over a year ago, there was, again, the Public Accounts Committee had quite a short notice evidence session where they were looking at how decisions made by Manx Care were being communicated, and what the DHSC's role within that was, whose responsibility it was, how they were sort of talking amongst themselves. There was at one point mooted a review into that relationship. There is a governance review, as we know, going on as well. So it is certainly something that is still being very much looked at. And from looking at the Health Minister's comments this morning around wanting to complete that governance review before essentially putting a replacement for Teresa Cope in place, it looks like there could be certainly a bit of a transition period going on there.
0: Well, we'd really like to find out more about Theresa Cope's decision, so exactly why she has stood down. So no doubt, very, very soon we'll be putting in a request to speak to Theresa Cope. We really would like to speak to her about this decision, how she reached it, and to sort of reflect on her sort of 5 years there at Manx Care. So as soon as we have a response from Mrs. Cope on that, we will let you know. And the full story is now available at manxradio.com. It's certainly a busy morning because we've been talking as well about the proposed offshore wind farm off the east coast of the island. There was a big public meeting about this at the COMIS last night. Again, our website, you can recap all the details. Some very strong responses from some of those in attendance. And a lot of response from you this morning. Margaret says it's important to emphasise that the proposed Orsted wind farm, 87 turbines, 350 metres high, 6 miles off the Isle of Man, is to supply electricity to the UK and not the island. Quite unbelievable, says Margaret. Regarding the fact that current MHKs aren't allowed to sort of declare a position on this, Phil says the idea that you can't declare a position on anything is ridiculous. It's literally how people get elected and the basis for democracy. It happens all the time in every other country around the world. Only in the Isle of Man, it seems. And Gaz says a green referendum was knocked on the head by Keys because we had the election to express our views. And now a critical green issue is a no-no at the election. Open and transparent government, my foot.
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0: Oh, good morning to you. It's just gone 25 to 9. Lots happening this morning, so we need to press on with the Mystery Motorist, don't we? This is your chance to win £50 worth of road fuel from EBF at the end of the week. Ellen Vannin Fuels, good morning to all the team there. There'll be plenty on the go as we head towards TT Fortnite. Less than 2 weeks to go now until TT gets underway. So there'll be loads happening in their stores around the island. No doubt lots of offers on the go. So follow them on Facebook. It's a really good way of keeping in touch with all the special offers, all the deals they have on the go. EBF on Facebook, search them out, give them a like and give them a follow and keep up to date with all the latest. So all this week we're doing famous TV presenters. Yesterday, Piers Morgan was the answer we were looking for. We did very well with Piers. He's a bit of a controversial character, isn't he? But well done if you worked out Piers Morgan. Who is it today then? Let's jump into the Manx Radio Motor.
7: So much breadth.
0: Oh, who could that be then? 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
0: To win the fuel on Friday, let's get your name in that prize draw then. £50 worth of road fuel from EBF. Could be yours if you can tell us who is Tuesday morning's Mystery Motorist.
7: So much breadth.

0: Oh, it's just so good. Lisa Stansfield, The Real Thing on Manx Radio Breakfast. We are doing Tuesday morning's Mystery Motorist.
1: So much breadth.
0: And we are fairly wide of the mark. A lot of guesses for Amanda Holden. Does sound like Amanda. Nothing to do with her. A couple of correct guesses coming in, though. So it's a famous TV presenter that we're looking for today. We'll hear some more from our motorist in the next few moments.
2: Man Benham, for all your business and legal needs.
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3: Some breaking news in the last hour. Manx Care CEO Theresa Cope has announced she'll be stepping down from the role. In a letter sent to all staff members this morning, Ms. Cope says after 5.5 years in post, it feels like the right time to leave. A campaign group seeking to block a proposed offshore wind farm near the island's east coast says the proposals are massively out of scale for the Isle of Man. Georgina O'Sullivan from Not4IOM believes the impact of the development would be devastating. And there are hopes a first-of-its-kind musical event will hit the stage on the Isle of Man later this year. Kalyak, the Manx language opera, is a tale of an enchantress of loss and of hope. In international news, the UK Prime Minister is an hour or so away from talks with his top team that could decide his future in the job. Sir Keir Starmer has his weekly cabinet meeting with ministers split on his future. A man's been charged after a fire at a former synagogue in East London. The 45-year-old's accused of arson with intent to endanger life in Tower Hamlets a week ago. And Leeds boss Daniel Farker says they've had an unbelievable season after managing to secure their Premier League safety with 2 games to go. They held Tottenham to a 1-1 draw in North London last night, extending their unbeaten run to 7 games.
0: A comment from you this morning about Theresa Cope announcing she's stepping down as Manx Care's CEO. Nick says, what exactly has Manx Care achieved over the last 5 years? And Malcolm says, morning both of you. Could it be that Theresa Cope jumped before she was pushed? Well, we don't know the answer to that. As we mentioned, we are just in the process of putting in an official interview request because we would really, really like to speak to Mrs. Cope about exactly what has led her to this decision and to reflect on her just over 5 years now as a CEO of Manx Care. So as soon as we have a response on that, because we would really, really like to talk to her, we will, of course, let you know.
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4: The Mystery Motorist with Ellen Vannin Fuels.
0: All right, coming around to 8:45. How are you doing on this one so far?
1: So much breadth.
0: As we say, it's nothing to do with Amanda Holden. Mary Berry is proving to be a bit of a popular guess as well. And Claire Balding, a couple of guesses for Claire Balding. Nina Mishkoff says Kenny Kenyon. Remember Nina Mishkoff? Was it Through the Keyhole she used to guest on and various other things? She used to sort of pop up here, there and everywhere, didn't she? Nothing to do with her. We are talking famous telly presenters on The Mystery Motorist all this week. And on Friday morning, if you can work this out, you'll be winning £50 potentially of road fuel from Ellen Vannin Fuels. Getting it right though, Tracy T and Kathy Quay in Union Mills. So Tracy and Kathy, well done. You've both sussed it out. So let's jump back in the motor and hear a little bit more.
1: So one of the episodes is about David, and that gives people so much breadth.
0: Oh, there we go. A little bit. Does that help you out? Does it sort of point you in a particular direction? Very famous telly presenter, maybe someone who's a bit of a comedian as well. He's been around for, well, quite some years now. It's a very high-profile presenting role. So last chance if you want to have a go to win the fuel on Friday.
1: So one of the episodes is about David, and that gives people so much breadth.
0: 166, 177 on the text. You can email studio@manxradio.com. Famous telly presenter. Who is it then? Last chance if you want to have a go.
1: So one of the episodes is about David, and that gives people so much breadth.
0: And while you have a final little think about the whole thing, great song now from the Pet Shop Boys.

0: It's the Pet Shop Boys on Manx Radio, 10 to 9. Chris will be with you after 9 o'clock. Tuesday's morning show will be on the go. Man in Line is on from noon. Any follow-ons from yesterday when Chief Minister Alfred Cannon was on the programme? You can get in touch later. What about the news that Manx Care CEO Theresa Cope is stepping down from her position? Any thoughts on that? And indeed, the proposed offshore wind farm, this public meeting last night at the Comis, some very strong comments from opposition groups at that meeting, and some very strong comments from you on the text and email this morning. You can certainly continue all those conversations on Man in Line from noon. And at 10 o'clock, this week's sitting of the House of Keys will be underway. 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
1: The Mystery Motorist with Ellen Vannin Fuels.
0: Oh, how do you think you've done on this one then? Not too bad in the end, you've done pretty well.
2: So one of the episodes is about David, and that gives people so much breath.
0: Well done to Janet. Also Adam, who's watching the clouds lift over Douglas Bay. Yeah, do you know, we can just about see a bit of blue sky out towards the horizon. The murk has definitely lifted. We know sunshine is going to break through as the morning goes on. So it's on its way, Adam. Krell the ex-postie has got it right. Avril in a sunnier Summer Hill. James in Castletown. Simon in St Mark's. Morning, Simon. We have Paul H in Onken. Ewan in Douglas. Lynn in Glenvine. And Jay has got it right. And yeah, more correct guesses coming in as we speak. So this has been a really good turnout this morning. Thank you very much for all your guesses. We'll do another one for you in the morning. Talking famous telly presenters all this week, and a very famous comedian here as well. Starting out sort of telly-wise, do you remember Light Lunch in the 90s on Channel 4 when we were doing our A-levels? We used to sort of, I wouldn't say skive school, I would say we sort of maybe economical with our timings to go and watch Light Lunch, and these two ladies presenting the Great British Bake Off in more recent times and various programmes. Did you work it out then? Here we go.
2: The idea behind the panel show is that we pick a different first name every week. So one of the episodes is about David, and that gives people so much breadth, from King David to David Beckham. Mm-hmm. If it was Catherine or Kate, as it is tonight, you can do Catherine de' Medici and you can do Kate Moss. So basically, it's a jumping off point for pure silliness.
1: The Mystery Motorist.
0: There we go, talking about that show she's been doing fairly recently. Sue Perkins was the answer today. Mel and Sue, good old Sue Perkins. So top marks to you if you worked out Sue Perkins on The Mystery Motorist. Yeah, as always, we really appreciate hearing from you. So thank you very much for all your guesses.
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0: Pumpy bump, bump, bump.
1: That was very exciting, wasn't it?
0: It was all go, wasn't it? So that's it from us on breakfast this morning. We'll be back with you tomorrow from 6 o'clock. Are you all right over there?
1: I'm okay. Yeah,
0: you're going to be all
1: right
0: till 12.
1: I'm all right, yeah. I'm just overexcited.
0: Yeah, so it's all go, isn't it?
1: I'm very excited.
0: It's
1: all going on here.
0: Certainly is, isn't it?
1: And it's all going on over there.
0: Well, I mean, will Sir Keir Starmer be...
1: Do you know what? I think he's going to do the wrong thing and say he's going to battle on.
0: Well, there's a lot of pressure, isn't there? So we will see what happens to... I mean, who knows? It's been a busy morning so far, so we'll see what happens there.
1: And who's going to take Theresa Cope's place?
0: Well, that's the next question, isn't it? So,
1: And what's happening with the wind farms?
0: Well, there's another question.
1: It's all very exciting.
0: There's a lot of questions, isn't there, this morning? So, we'll see. No doubt much more on this as we go.

0: Block Moramai, I'm Sean Cowper. Recapping our breaking news in the last hour, ManxCare CEO Theresa Cope has announced she'll be stepping down from the role. In a letter sent to staff this morning, Mrs. Cope says after 5.5 years in post, it feels like the right time to leave. Lewis Foster joins me in the studio with the latest. Moramai, Lewis.
1: So, shortly after 8 o'clock, we received a copy of a notice sent to staff members from Mrs. Cope announcing her departure. She says at the board's meeting this week, members will approve the health body's review of the past 5 years, which she says recognises the considerable progress ManxCare has made during this time to improve the health and care services for the island's population. In light of this, Mrs. Cope says it feels like the right time to step down. She says she intends to take a couple of months off and enjoy summer on the island before progressing new opportunities in the autumn. She will leave ManxCare at the end of June. While the Health Minister Claire Christian and the Chair of the ManxCare Board have both thanked Mrs. Cope, and the Chair, Wendy Reid, says they look forward to supporting the conclusion of the governance review and will continue to work with Theresa on appropriate handover planning.
0: Thank you, Lewis. You can find much more on that story on the Manx Radio website, and we'll bring you more on this throughout the day. The Chair of Gough Commissioners is calling on government to look for efficiencies instead of selling Gough down the river. It comes after the public session in the latest round of hearings into proposals for an 87-turbine wind farm off the island's coast. A panel is hearing evidence on a range of topics this week as part of the application from Ørsted. Highlighting the growth of the public sector under the current administration, Richard Henthorne believes government should look to reduce its spending instead of pursuing income from the Morvannin development.
2: Can't you just make efficiencies in other ways? You know, there's a lot of people in a lot of departments, and you've taken on an awful lot of people since you've got into power, and that's where all the money's going. So that's the way to make the savings, not to industrialise the whole landscape of Gough.
0: The future of the length of the horse tram tracks will once again feature in the House of Keys today. Douglas South MHK Sarah Maltby has tabled two questions on the subject. The sitting gets underway in just under an hour. In international news, the UK Prime Minister is an hour or so away from talks with his top team that could decide his future in the job. Keir Starmer has his weekly cabinet meeting with ministers split on his future. Some want him to resign, along with 74 of his backbench MPs. A man's been charged after a fire at a former synagogue in East London. The 45-year-old's accused of arson with intent to endanger life in Tower Hamlets a week ago. And it's understood the former Real Madrid boss Xabi Alonso has emerged as the leading candidate for the Chelsea job. The London club are believed to be waiting on a new head coach with experience at the highest level. Manx Radio News at 9:03, our next at 10 o'clock. 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
7: A few outbreaks of rain this morning that will clear. Sunny intervals developing, but always with the risk of an odd shower here and there. Fresh, locally strong west or northwesterly winds. 13 degrees. Sunshine, blustery showers tomorrow. Highs of 12. Feeling colder in the wind though.
6: 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Reopening Monday the 8th of June. 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
8: They don't know what they're doing. 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
7: Very good morning to you and welcome to the Tuesday Morning Go. It's 4:05 past 9 Tuesday morning. 12th of May already. It's all going on, isn't it?

0: REM, the Sidewinder sleeps tonight. Let's get straight to it. Linda, thank you very much indeed for your WhatsApp message. Morning, Chris. Just want to say, well done, Dirty Leeds United. Don Revy would have been proud.
1: Oh, right, yeah.
0: By the way, how's your team doing? Charlton Athletic, the last time they played, lost 3-1 to Swansea City, and we're 19th in the championship table. So, we, in theory, we should stay up. Who's on the list? Quite a long list today. Let's start, shall we, with Madeleine McCann. Madeleine McCann's birthday today. Disappeared at the age of 3 in 2007. Born today in 2003 in Leicester. I hope there's a solution to that case, one way or the other. Rami Malek is 45 today. He played Freddie Mercury in Bohemian Rhapsody. Also starred in the Twilight saga Breaking Dawn Part 2, Short Term 12, Need for Speed, The Master, and The Night of the Museum films. Born in Torrance, California. Happy birthday to championship skateboarder Tony Hawk, who's 58 today. Emilia Estefez, the actor, 64. Florence Nightingale was born today in 1820, died in 1910. Otto Frank, born today in 1889, father of Anne Frank, passed away in 1980, but not before publishing his daughter's diaries. Stephen Baldwin, the actor, is 60. Katharine Hepburn, born today in 1907. She passed away in 2007. Set a record by winning 4 Academy Awards for Best Actress for the films Morning Glory, Guess Who's Coming to Dinner, The Lion in Winter, and On Golden Pond as well. Any more? Gustav... Oh, hang on a minute. I didn't realise we had royalty in the house today.

Happy birthday, King Gustav I of Sweden. King of Sweden from 1523 until he died in 1560. Okay, on the show between now and 12, all the usual bits and unusual bits, if there are, we'll throw them in between.

Butterfly from Crazy Town. Anne in a sunny Leicestershire, good morning and thank you for contributing to the show. Morning, Chris. Shall we do a swap? You're Teresa for our Sir Weird Karma. What could possibly go wrong? Well, you say that. I've got one eye on the telly, which is tuned to Downing Street. The message.

0: Ollie Murs, Die of a Broken Heart. Chop, morning. Morning, Chris. Talking of Downing Street, it's Fishy Sunak's birthday today. Is it? Rishi Sunak celebrating his 45th. Happy birthday to Dishy Rishi, the fishy. In America, it's National Odometer Day, which is basically a speedo. National Limerick Day, National Sapphire Segula Day, National Nutty Fudge Day, National Fibromyalgia Awareness Day, and anything else they can think of, probably.
1: In 1930, we were promised a future where we'd work just 15 hours a week. 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
0: Thank you, Christian Jones. The Daily Mail has just changed its banner headline. Starmer lieutenant hints he'll quit in hours. Cabinet showdown looms after senior ministers tell him to go, with Wes Streeting poised for a killer blow.
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0: Morning, Heidi, friend of the show, friend of the station, member of the Morning Show family in Germany. Some sun, turning cloudy, cool, with a couple of showers and a high of 12 Celsius. Weather should be slightly better by the weekend, hopefully.

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1: Mika, Immortal Love. Tony on Dartmoor is up. The sun is out and the bikes are off for a cycle on a trail near Oakhampton. Tony and Erindors on Dartmoor in Devon. Have a good day. Dennis is in County Down. Cold with the odd glimpse of sun and a few spits. Spitfires in County... Oh, spits of rain, I see what you mean. Okay, in case you don't know, the text number for me is 166177. 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Snip of the hit to name it and win coming up later. Gonna make the break with a television advert. All you gotta do is identify the products. Track from my cupboard under the stairs. If we get time before 11, we'll throw you a tea break teaser as well, just for fun. It's a memory from 1982 from ABC.

0: sorry if this morning show sounds a little bit different to the norm. I'm actually doing this remotely because I'm just backing my private yacht into his parking place in Douglas. Bob the Marshal is on board from a very cold Derbyshire. Not cold enough to stop the hay fever, though.
1: I understand your problems.

David Bowie, Ashes to Ashes, Duran Duran's new song, Free to Love. 9.35, Andy's been in touch. Morning, my friend. He's out in Peel in the sunshine at the moment. Breaking news from Peel, the scaffolding by Williams Towers is being removed. Is it? Excellent. Bit of rain around at first, clearing by mid-morning, sunny intervals later. Always the risk of an odd shower. Fresh, locally strong west or northwesterly winds and a high today of 13. Sunshine, blustery showers tomorrow. Some of those showers might be heavy in places, accompanied by a strong and gusty northwesterly wind. Highs of 12. Feeling cold in the wind chill. A cloudy start to Thursday. Outbreaks of rain that become isolated by Thursday afternoon.

Grace. It's not over yet. George Benson, Feel Like Making Love. Yeah, Chris, could you please add my granddaughter to the birthday list? Maya Miller is four today. What a lovely name, Maya. Congratulations. Happy fourth birthday to you. Lots of love to you from Nana. Okay, I was joking. It's not my private launch that's just parked in Douglas. It's Le Bello flying the French flag. So good morning to our visitors to the Isle of Man today. Looking out the window, it's quite idyllic, to be honest with you, at the moment. Oh, by the way, if you are planning to buy tickets for IM1, it's a sellout. We've got a full house for Saturday night. It's going to be fun. Just got to find somewhere to wear now. Well, I've got plenty of things to wear, but none of them fit, you understand? Anyway, if you've got tickets for IM1, Voted for Dummies, I'll see you on Saturday night at the Peel Centenary Centre. I feel a bit like the Dennis Norden of the Manx Radio IM1 team. It's going to be a Lauren Laura laugh. When was the last time you had a roll with Rick? Nobody does that anymore, do they? Maybe we should re-energise the Rick Rolling sessions.

According to the powers that be, Sir Weird Karma has said that he takes responsibility for the Labour Party's position. The official way to trigger a leadership contest has not happened, and he will carry on. All right, okay, well, we'll see. Anyway, these are the Young Disciples. Apparently nothing's happening.

young disciples, apparently nothing. Well, that's as may be. Anita, good morning, says, oh, morning, Chris. Rick was in the charts 39 years ago next month when I started at the Creek. Blimey. Two to the news from Fats and Small and S Club 7.

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6: Mr. NT is on form, as he is every day. 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In the next hour then, a track from my cupboard under the stairs. 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

0: A career will allow them to conclude the review before recruiting a successor. Ms. Christian says she looks forward to working with the team, including Ms. Cope and the Manx Care Board, on establishing interim arrangements going forward.
1: A campaign group seeking to block a proposed offshore wind farm near the island's east coast says the proposals are massively out of scale for the Isle of Man. No offshore turbines for the Isle of Man, or not for IOM, gave evidence at the public session examining Ørsted's application last night. Georgina O'Sullivan from the group believes the impact of the development would be devastating for Garth residents. She hopes the panel hears the campaign's message.
2: Will we succeed? I don't know. I hope that the examination team can look at all of this and hear the emotion and the passion from the Manx people, because that was coming out tonight. This will be devastating for many people. And I don't know what the outcome will be, Phil, but we're going to give it everything we can to try and stop it.
1: And today's sitting of the House of Keys is getting underway, featuring further questions on the future of the horse tram tracks. Douglas South MHK Sarah Maltby has tabled two questions on the subject of full reinstatement. You can listen live via Manx Radio's AM 1368 frequency or via manxradio.com. Turning now to the latest international news, and the UK Prime Minister has told a meeting of his cabinet that he is staying put in his role. Sir Keir Starmer opened up by insisting that the process for challenging him as leader of the Labour Party has not been triggered. As that's going on inside Downing Street, the first government minister has quit, calling for him to resign in her resignation letter. Miatta Fambula has stepped down as Communities Minister. She says, "We have not acted with the vision, pace and ambition that our mandate for change demands." So far, at least 78 of his own MPs have withdrawn support for the UK Prime Minister. Elsewhere, Donald Trump claims the ceasefire with Iran is on life support, with negotiations over a peace deal stalling. The president's travelling to China later, the first visit by a US leader in nearly a decade. And in sport, Tottenham conceded towards the end as they were held to a 1-1 draw by Leeds United in the Premier League. Spurs are now 2 points above third from bottom, West Ham. Manx Radio News at 3 minutes past 10, our next at 11. 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
6: Developing sunny intervals, but always the risk of an odd shower. Fresh, locally strong west or northwesterly winds. Highs today of 13. Sunshine, blustery showers tomorrow. Those showers might be heavy in places. Strong winds, temperature of 12, but colder than that in the wind chill.
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M People's version of Ichigo Park, recorded by the Small Faces in the 1960s. Kingo, thank you for your text. Morning, Chris. Can you please play Steely Dan's Deacon Blues? What a tune. The nation need to be down with the Dan. It is a great tune, but I haven't got it on the show this morning. If you remind me, I'll play it tomorrow from my cupboard under the stairs. Unless I forget. Latest count, 78 Labour MPs are calling on Prime Minister Sir Weird Karma to step down. He says, I'm staying.

0: Oh, three. Oh, you really want to cut down on that, I think. All right, got a brain teaser for you. Just for fun. If a hen and a half lays an egg and a half in a day and a half, how many eggs will half a dozen hens lay in half a dozen days? If a hen and a half lays an egg and a half in a day and a half, how many eggs will half a dozen hens lay in half a dozen days? Have you got it? Do you want me to repeat it? We're playing just for fun, by the way. You win absolutely nothing. I'd love to say that the radio station had enough to give you £1 million in cash, but we haven't. Well, we have, but we're not giving it to you. If a hen and a half lays an egg and a half in a day and a half, how many eggs will half a dozen hens lay in half a dozen days?
1: There's monkeys and meerkats, penguins galore. 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
9: You're fired. 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You're fired. 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
0: Adam in Ballasalla thinks it's a baker's dozen. Is that 13? If it is, no, it isn't.

Charlie Puth, Michael McDonald and Kenny Loggins, Love in Exile. So the tea break teaser then. How are you getting on? Paulie says half a dozen. Gene, you say four. if I heard you right, eggs were laying hens. No, hang on a minute. Let me repeat the question. If a hen and a half lays an egg and a half in a day and a half, how many eggs will half a dozen hens lay in half a dozen days? All right. I've got the answer in front of me. Don't ask me how they work it out, because I've no idea. I've failed my math CSE. But I have the answer. If a hen and a half lays an egg and a half in a day and a half, how many eggs will half a dozen hens lay in half a dozen days? All right, OK, all right. I'll give you a bit more time on that one. We're playing for absolutely nothing, but it's just the joy of knowing that you've correctly solved a morning show tea break teaser. Going to make the break in a little while for the bag full of purple goodies from us. This is Depeche Mode. When I-

0: Hello, Carol. Carol says, I didn't get my math CSE either. Algebra was worse. A plus B equals something. I know. Tell you what did it for me, it was binary. Zero plus zero is one. What? Paulie says, is the answer naught because they don't have their other half? Very good. Morning, Chris. Would it be three two-egg omelettes? Now, listen, Keith, you know the only way to do an omelette is with three eggs, don't you? You can't have a two-egg omelette. It's got to be three. Right, let's see. Oh, Paul in Ramsey says 36. We've got some clapping to come here, I think. A moderation of applause for Tans. Absolutely right. And Tony in a sunny Dorset has the right answer. And G has the right answer as well. Here's the question again. If a hen and a half lays an egg and a half in a day and a half, how many eggs will half a dozen hens lay in half a dozen days? 24.
1: Meet Jane.
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7: This man is dangerous. Utmost caution is to be observed. All crew members are to arm themselves.
0: Yes, thank you for your text. There are 10 types of people in the world. Those who get binary and those who don't. I never understood it, for heaven's sake. The maths teacher at school said to me, used to say to me, well, say to the class, it's computer language. You'll need it. Right. Well, I'm sorry to say that, 45, 48 years on, no, I've never needed it. But there you are. Oh, let's do this. We'll make the break, shall we? We're playing for a bag of purple stuff on Friday. What product are we looking at here?
8: Dad, do you know the piano's on my foot?
9: You hum it, son. I'll play it.
0: Oh, it's one of the most famous television adverts of all time.
8: Dad, do you know the piano's on my foot?
9: You hum it, son. I'll play it.
0: 166, 177. If you think you know, we'll put you in the draw for Friday.

Alanis Morissette, You Ought to Know. After all, everybody else knows. Why are you the last one to know? Well done, Sharon. Absolutely right. With the Make the Break clue today, lots of you getting in touch, and some of you are slightly off beam. That's all I'm going to say. That's not a clue, by the way. We'll do it again tomorrow morning at about 10:30 or thereabouts. A track from my cupboard under the stairs, T-Chest P. We're going there soon. This is Brooke Combs' new song, Tears Won't Lie.

Deborah Combe, tears won't lie. The cabinet meeting has broken up. All of Sir Weird Khama's colleagues have left Number 10, and not one of them will speak to the press. After they spent about 5 hours battling over stepladder space and hanging off walls and standing on window ledges. They get the pictures, but they get no sound. Unlike Manx Radio, of course.

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0: CHSP in My Cupboard Under the Stairs, one of two new songs which was included on a greatest hits collection called A Life of Surprises, released in 1992. This one reached number 23 in the UK singles chart, and it's not played enough on the radio. So we'll make amends. CHSP Under the Stairs, Prefab Sprout, The Sound of Crying.

was her biggest hit, The King of Rock and Roll? I think it probably was, and I don't think by any means that's their best track, but there you are. That's a goodie though, isn't it? The Sound of Crying from TCHSP Under the Stairs. These are the Charlatans with North Country Boy, James Blunt, on the way.

The Charlatans, North Country Boy, and James Blunt. He's sounding quite perky there for a change, isn't he? 1973. News time at 11 next, after Kate Bush and a memory from 1985. She's running up that hill, doing a deal with God.

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0: Okay, coming up, the snip of the hit to name it and win. We're running it again. It was a decent start for you yesterday. And we'll see if you can identify the artist and the title. We're playing with Sean from Essential Aromas in Peel for the £20 voucher on Friday. And he went on the man in line after the midday news. It's an open line today. 66 13 68 is Andy's number. 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
1: Manx Radio News at 11 o'clock. Moramai, good morning. I'm Christian Jones. Manx Care's chief exec, Teresa Cope, has announced she's resigning after 5.5 years. In a letter sent to health staff this morning, Ms. Cope says she'll be leaving at the end of June, as Lewis Foster reports.
2: It comes as the health minister says a governance review has pointed to a range of areas in which things are working well, but also areas where improvements can be made. The chair of the Manx Care Board, Professor Wendy Reid, has thanked Ms. Cope for her hard work, dedication and commitment. She says the board looks forward to supporting the conclusion

0: IMF and Goldman Sachs are predicting AI could add trillions to the world's economy and boost productivity by as much as 1.5%. Professor Raj Chowdhury says successful adoption depends on factors including workplace expertise and trust in the technology. He told Manx Radio AI-driven productivity gains should not be seen as a given.
1: And you need the ability to be productive with AI, but paradoxically, the folks with the highest ability, the experts, they are quite averse to using algorithms in many cases. Every company is excited about AI. Some are running AI pilots, but none of the companies I've spoken to, absolutely none, know how they can scale a small AI pilot to a 10,000-person organization.
0: And TT competitor Davy Todd says he's gutted after being declared medically unfit to compete in this year's event. The 2024 senior champion's been recovering from injuries he sustained at the Daytona 200 back in the USA in March. In the latest international news now, and the UK Prime Minister is resisting mounting calls for him to quit, telling his cabinet a leadership challenge has not been triggered. Keir Starmer told ministers he does take responsibility for last week's election results, but says the country expects us to get on with governing. He's been holding his weekly cabinet meeting this morning as calls grow for his resignation. Nearly eight of his own MPs now want him to step aside, including one cabinet minister. And political instability is also having an impact on the markets. Sterling fell against the US dollar and also the euro. That's Manx Radio News approaching 3 minutes past 11. I'll be back with the latest at 12 noon. In the meantime, though, keep up to date by following Manx Radio on social media or by going to manxradio.com.
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7: Well, it's a chilly wind and it's going to continue, I'm afraid. Strong from the northwest today, highs of 13. Sunshine, blustery showers tomorrow. Those showers might be heavy in places with a strong and gusty northwesterly, highs of 12. Feeling colder in the wind chill, cloudy on Thursday and windy.
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8: What the hell is going on?

Sophie Ellis Bextor, Murder on the Dance Floor. Now, this is interesting. I've seen this on social media. It's been floating around for a couple of days. We've had a statement from the Isle of Man Creamery, which I can bring you. And it reads as follows. We're aware that some customers have recently experienced difficulty opening the caps on our milk cartons. We sincerely apologise for the inconvenience and frustration this may have caused. Customer experience and product quality are extremely important to us, and we're taking this matter seriously. We're currently carrying out a thorough investigation alongside our carton supplier to identify the cause of the issue and resolve it as quickly as possible. In order to assist with the investigation, we'd appreciate if customers who have had difficulty opening a cap to take a photo of the inside of the lid where there is a batch code to help us identify which specific batches of lids may have caused the issue. Now, you can either post the images online or email customerservices@isleofmancreamery.com. That's the best way to do it. Take a picture of the batch number and email it to customerservices@isleofmancreamery.com. And the statement reads as follows. We appreciate your patience and understanding while this investigation is ongoing, and we thank our customers for bringing the issue to our attention. That's from the Isle of Man Creamery. So if you've had these difficult-to-open two-pint carton milk lids, then help out customer services. 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

Simple Minds, She's a River. JP, thank you. Chris, leave the milk on the doorstep. No problem, the birds will open it for you. Hadn't thought of that. People are suggesting on social media, squash the top of the lid of the two pint cartons down. That'll unscrew it. Things

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5: Now I know that virtually none of you have ever done a proper job in your lives.

0: the Urban Cookie Collective. The key, the secret. Reports coming in of a road traffic collision at Arbury School in Colby. The road is closed. Jane, thank you for that. We'll try and get more details on that as soon as possible. But bear that in mind, if you're in that area, that there's been an RTC at Arbury School. We'll try and get some confirmation and more details on that, if we can. Chris, I think I missed the answer to the hen and eggs riddle because my Tesco delivery arrived.
1: Doreen!
0: Should have told them to go away and come back 10 minutes later. Please put me out of my misery. The answer was 24. Two dozen. 24 eggs, all right?
2: The Chris Williams Snip of the Hit with Essential Aromas.
0: Don't ask me why, as I mentioned earlier on, I have no idea. Maths is not my greatest subject. But then again, nothing is, I don't think. At 29 minutes to 12, the £20 voucher with Sean from his... Sean. Sorry, Sean. From Essential Aromas in Peel. Could be yours on Friday. Who's this? What is that? I think it's an easy one, but then I would. I've got the answer in front of me. It's not this. 166, 177, the text number. Or email if you think you know. We'll put you in the draw. Andy Wince on the Manning line in less than half an hour's time after the news at midday. And it's an open line today. 66 13 68 is Andy's number. Teresa Coates going. What do you think? Get

0: Okay, 24 minutes to 12. Kingo says here, Chris, is the answer Heat of the Moment by Asia?
1: No.
0: No, it's not, no. But it's a decent guess. Listen again. Mirror signal maneuver. This is Doja Cat.

Doja Cat, Say So. Okay, it's nothing to do with Thin Lizzy, by the way. The snip of the hit has nothing to do with Thin Lizzy. Gaz the Tyler, absolutely right. Living your work, loving your work. And Rick, Ian, well done. Oh, God, blimey. This is Whitney Houston.

Whitney Houston, It's Not Right, But It's Okay. Well, I don't know about that. I suppose it is. Everything's okay, isn't it? A couple more to play before we say goodbye, bye-bye for Tuesday morning. The man with the longest note in history, Bill Withers. It's a lovely day, isn't it?

There he was, and there he goes, Bill Withers, Lovely Day. 12 minutes to 12, midday news on the way, Andy Wintz on the Man in Line after 12. See you in the morning, we'll reconvene at 9, is that all right? Even with Bruce Hornsby in the range, and, take that. By the way, I'll take you to task, you forgot to remind me to get the dog food yesterday. What do you like? It's okay, it's too late now. I'll get it myself, all right?

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0: Gurumaya. Thank you, Chris. He's back in the morning at 9 o'clock for the morning show. Man and Lines are next after the Chief Minister was on yesterday. It's an open line today. Call 66 13 68. 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Well, the Chief Executive of Manxcare is stepping down from the role after over 5 years. Teresa Cope will be leaving this summer. That and anything else is on your mind, because you're on next. Shore Radio Vanin.
1: Manx Radio News at 12 o'clock. Fast to my good afternoon. I'm Christian Jones. The boss of Manx Care is leaving the top job effective from the end of June. Teresa Cope has spent 5.5 years overseeing the island's health service, as Lewis Foster reports.
2: It comes as the health minister says a governance review has pointed to a range of areas in which things are working well, but also areas where improvements can be made. The chair of the Manx Care Board, Professor Wendy Reid, has thanked Ms Cope for her hard work, dedication and commitment. She says the board looks forward to supporting the conclusion of that governance review and will continue to work with Teresa on appropriate handover planning.
1: Campaigners seeking to block a proposed offshore wind farm near the island's east coast say the proposals are massively out of scale for the Isle of Man. The group, Not for IOM, gave evidence at the public session examining Ørsted's application last night. Georgina O'Sullivan believes the impact would be devastating for Garth residents and hopes the panel hears their message.
3: Will we succeed? I don't know. I hope that the examination team can look at all of this and hear the emotion and the passion.

0: accelerating workloads.
1: It was very much a case of if you could suddenly 10x your work, you would be outperforming your competitors. But now it's been around for so long and it's so accepted that the risk is if you don't up your performance and up your output, you just get left behind compared to the others.
0: Police have closed the main road at Ballabeg between Kronkavatcha and Balagorn Road following a road traffic collision. Motorists are being advised to avoid the area. And the Isle of Man Creamery says it's carrying out a thorough investigation after customers experienced difficulties opening their milk cartons. It's apologised for the inconvenience and frustration, saying it's taking the matter seriously. In the latest international news, the UK Prime Minister says he's staying put, resisting mounting calls for him to resign, telling his cabinet a challenge for the leadership has not yet been triggered. Nearly 80 of his own MPs now want him to step aside. Several ministers have publicly backed the PM after today's meeting, but Health Secretary Wes Streeting was remaining tight-lipped as he left.
2: Wes Streeting, did you call on Starmer to resign?
3: What did you tell the Prime Minister?
0: That's Manx Radio News at 3 minutes past 12, the next at 1 o'clock. In the meantime, keep up to date by following Manx Radio on social media or by going to manxradio.com.
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7: A strong wind warning in the North Irish Sea currently. State of sea is slight or moderate, becoming moderate later. The Firecraft on the way back from Ireland currently. And the three-day weather, an Evenshire dew, dry with sunny intervals. On a fresh west-northwesterly, daylight maximum 13 today, chance of showers after dark, down to 7 through the night. To Crane, sunshine and blustery showers on a strong northwest wind, top temperatures 12, overnight minimum 8. And Jerdain, cloudies to start with, isolated showers and sunny spells on a fresh to strong north or northwesterly, and up to 12 degrees high temperature. Tides on the way out at the moment. Low tide is 3:15, sunset 9:10 tonight. High water 8 minutes before that at 9:02. Low tide is 23 minutes after 3 a.m. and sunrise tomorrow morning 5:19.
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Hey, Faster Mike, good afternoon. Welcome to Tuesday's Man in Line, open line through till one today. Before we go any further, I must say hello to everybody on board the Le Bello, the cruise ship that's tied up by Douglas Harbour at the moment. Came in this morning around 9:30. So hello to the captain and the crew and the passengers of Le Bello. Yes, what do you think of this? The chief exec of Manx Care is announcing she's stepping down from the role after 5.5 years. Teresa Cope is going. She came in on its inception. That's Manx Care's inception on the 1st of April 2021 and will be leaving in the summer to take new opportunities in the future. And we've invited Teresa Cope to come and chat to us about this decision. Manx Care's offered us a chance to speak to the chair of the Manx Care Board, Professor Wendy Reed. So we'll, as soon as we have somebody speaking, we'll let you know all about it. Betty's first

0: with us today. Hello, Betty.
1: Hi, Andy. I've got really two things to say.
0: Yeah.
1: About Manx Care, for instance. I think Manx Care has achieved nothing except to provide cover for the health department and absolve them from the responsibility. And not only Theresa Cope should go, I think a whole lot of them should go.
0: Well, and the thing is, Betty, what the purpose of Manx Care was basically to take the day-to-day out of the hands of politicians. They didn't want politicians running the show, so the theory was to take it away from the politicians and it will be run by an arm's-length organisation. So you don't think that's worked?
1: It hasn't worked at all. I mean, I can cite a few cases where it hasn't worked. For instance, I don't care about this particularly, but I'm just citing it as an example. In my case, I've had this year three medical appointments denied. They've stopped them.
0: Yeah.
1: And this is the third time that I've had an appointment for each of these facilities, and it hasn't gone ahead. And the last time I had one, they gave me an appointment in 6 months' time. So that's not terribly good. And I know people and relatives who've had urgent care needed, urgent appointments needed, and they've not had the appointment for 7 months to a year, which is totally ridiculous. So that's how I feel. One way, and I've spoken to lots and lots of people who've had similar experiences and who've had even much worse experiences. So it just has not worked.
0: Okay, what else was on your mind?
1: Well, the other thing was on my mind, and I left a message this morning on Manx Radio. They have said that MHKs will be prevented from speaking about wind farms. And I think this is not democracy at all. And I think, are we now Russia? And the government is selling the birthright of all Manx people for a mess of pottage. Ofsted says it wants fairness, but I don't think Ofsted would recognise fairness if it came up and bit it on the bum.
0: Well, Mr. Cannon didn't exactly. Of course, you can. Mr. Cannon didn't exactly say that. What he says is, if anybody speaks, if anybody gives an opinion on the Moor Vannin wind farm, the offshore wind farm, when it comes to debates in Tynwald, and remember, there's a report that's coming back from the planners, then it'll be debated in Tynwald. Anybody who's compromised themselves by giving an opinion either way about this will be. Will have to recuse themselves, will have to chip out of this. So it's, and again, it may not be ideal, but the trouble is, there are legal reasons for all this that apparently trump everything else, that because of the legalities that the people can't have. I mean, I have to say, it won't stop some people having their say, will it?
1: I don't know, but I mean, if there are legal reasons, perhaps they should tell us what they are. And from what I heard on the people speaking, they were saying that the MHKs weren't allowed to speak to them about it.
0: Well, I'm sure people will. I mean, I don't think you're going to stop Manx people talking about things and having an opinion. It just depends whether that person gets elected to the House of Keys.
1: No, no, I mean Manx people in government who are now MHKs not being allowed to speak to the people about it.
0: So what would you like to happen?
1: I'd like them to tell the truth. I'd like them to speak to the people who ask them questions and tell the people whether they're going to vote for wind farms or not.
0: Right. Okay. What's your opinion about the wind farm, Betty?
1: I don't think any of the wind farms should go ahead. I don't think we're getting value for money for them. And apparently the government are getting $47 million or something like that. And, you know, nowadays that's just a drop in the ocean. They've spent over $100 million or going to spend over a million on the port at Liverpool. People have said they can make it up by making some, achieving some deficiencies in departments because they have brought on too many people, and all the money they're paying them would help to make up for that $47 million.
0: My word, you'd have to sack a lot of people to get $47 million.
1: Well, it would be a start, and there are other things, you know. I think they probably waste a lot of money. Most bureaucracies do. Yeah.
0: Okay. All right, Betty, good to hear from you as always. Thanks for being with us.
1: Okay, thank you. Bye.
0: It's 13 minutes past 12. Andrew's on now. Hi, Andrew.
2: Hi there, Andy. Good day to you. Please, I wasn't going to mention this, but I will, because just Betty's just mentioned it. I did hear the interview with Richard, the GARF commissioner, after attending the COMIS last night.
0: Yeah.
2: And Orsted, and he made a point that why don't they find the equivalent amount of money, which I think was 3.5% of something, by making savings. And he said, and MHK said, well, they could be able to do that, but it'd mean cutting doctors and nurses. So please, maybe your reporter who was there at the time, can you find out who it was, the MHK, who's saying that frontline services are the first things that should be cut rather than admin?
0: Well, so that's a way to scare everybody, isn't it, by saying that doctors and nurses will have to go.
2: It is, exactly, which, please, can somebody out, whichever MHK it was that said that. And what I was calling about, please, Andy, was Treasury and accountability.
0: Right.
2: And I haven't seen it on your site, but it is on another site, about the Public Accounts Committee hearing with Treasury and about the accounts that needed to be prepared by July, and which hadn't been. And the delays meant Treasury had breached Regulation 11 of the Audit Act, and the person in charge there is Mr. Coldrick Randall, Chief Financial Officer, who told the hearing that no formal direction was issued to extend the deadline. There was no direction made, he said, quote, acknowledging the regulation is, get this, almost universally not complied with. And a breach, apparently, of Regulation 11 is an offence under Section 21 of the regulations and carries a fine of up to £5,000. I mean, there's just no accountability, is there? There should be some accountability. He's the Chief Financial Officer. I mean, if he cannot direct the people underneath, you need to get these accounts to me by this date, or what's the point? There's no point. I mean, he's actually admitting there. He's pleading guilty to committing an offence. So what's going to happen? There has to be accountability on this.
0: Seems strange.
2: Well, it's just, this is how things are. There's no accountability. The public are looking for accountability. That's all I really have to say on that.
0: Okay.
2: The last item I did have, please, was the DOI redirecting resources to the test centre to deal with hopefully reducing the queues of people there,
0: yeah,
2: trying to deal with paperwork.
0: Yeah.
2: And Sean mentioned this yesterday in the morning, and hopefully this is a misprint from the DOI press release. But apparently, according to what Sean was saying, and I think she's probably reading it, 76% of DOI clients are now doing business online, such as renewing tax discs, etc. And then she said 14%. So for the remaining 14%, hopefully that'll shorten the queues. So hopefully she just misread the DOI statement should have said 24%, because otherwise where's the other 10%?
0: Yeah.
2: And let's bear in mind, 24% is not a small number. That's one in four people. It's not like, you know, one in ten. It's one in four are still doing transactions in paper. So they need to provide staff to cover that. It's not a small number.
0: So, I mean, bearing in mind that well, they always tell us that the future is online, do you think it's a way of making more people to go online?
2: Well, it's the same as the item yesterday about cash machines. It's just being forced upon people that no cash machines, so you have to use online transactions.
0: Yeah. It was interesting, that point about cash machines yesterday, because, I mean, there used to be some of those. They were called link machines, weren't they? Cash machines around in various places. But it charged you to get money out. I think it was £1.50 or something. It charged you to get money out, because nobody's going to put a cash machine in for free. So I just wonder how people would feel about paying for cash, Andrew.
2: Well, I mean, if I go abroad and I want to use a cash machine and to get some euros out, I have to pay for it. I have to pay at the cash machine a fee.
0: Yeah.
2: And then the local bank here goes and stings you something like 3.6% as an extra conversion fee.
0: Mm.
2: So, I mean, it's not... I mean, if you go into... if you... I mean, it's all about saving these people, saving costs by not having to carry cash.
0: Yeah.
2: And the banks from not having to transport cash around and employ staff to count it.
0: It's patently obvious that the banks don't really care that much about the public, about private banking. They're interested in corporate banking because that's where the money and the fees are. So, I mean,
2: they're interested in corporate banking. If you're a window cleaner or a nail technician or something, if you do international business on the Isle of Man, no, they're not interested.
0: Is that so?
2: There's just too many hoops in the way. And they look at it and say, it's not on our risk profile. If you're doing international banking, if you've got an international business, no, sorry. But yes, if you were a window cleaner or a painter and decorator, that's fine. So, caveat, as long as you don't deal in cash.
0: All right.
2: Cheers, Andy.
0: All right, good to hear from you. Thanks for that. And interesting, if it is difficult to do business internationally, is it? It's difficult. Anyway, if you can tell me, by all means, do get in touch. And we've got Jewin's with us now. Hi, Jewin.
3: Hey, nice day, Andy, but still cold at night, isn't it?
0: Isn't it just? Yes, let's hope. Do you use heating oil?
3: No, I'm on gas, actually.
0: Oh, well, that's okay.
3: But I've got the candles out at the moment, but I'm down to my last wick. there's no heat in the air, is there? Nice days, but as soon as that goes in, there's no heat in the air. But global warming.
0: It'll be fine for TT.
3: Let's hope so. Let's hope so. And just listening to that news article this morning on Theresa Cope leaving. But I've got to say, you know, every meeting that I've been to, Theresa's been very amenable, easy to talk to, very pleasant. And she was given an overfull desk when she started and an uphill struggle. So I've got to say she's always been very pleasant and easy to ask questions to all the time that I've seen her. Just a bit of housekeeping from yesterday. I was talking to the Chief Minister yesterday. And My biggest, what I was trying to nail down there yesterday, Andy, and it wasn't the person that I met, I spoke about. It was the skill set of bringing people in to do jobs where we have local people here. And my end aim was that, was the Isle of Man and how far it's invested into DEIs. Which, for people who don't know what that is, it's a lot of these alphabet groups that have set up these days, diversity, equity, and inclusivity. And that was my point here, is how much box-ticking now is this government doing to tick boxes to comply with DEI procedure and ESG procedure, which is not very helpful. And you know, getting more divisive by the day, and that was my point with this, and I didn't get the answer that I was looking for. I didn't expect one, to be honest, but I think the whole DEI thing probably started with good intention, but it's quickly being kidnapped.
0: Well, the new lady who's taken over, Grace Eames, I mean, she purposely said, you know, she wants to deliver a strategy. Engaged, skilled and inclusive public service. That's what she wants. I mean, by DEI, do you mean quotas, where in certain places there are actual quotas that people have to fill regardless of the skill set?
3: Correct. And I mean, when you look at just touching on Grace Eames there, she's very involved with DEIs, but humanology, when you look at it, is the study of human nature and behaviour. So that's what her job is, basically, with humanology, and she's humanology consultants. But yes, that's exactly what I'm getting at, is the fact that, you know, is this government compliant on putting people in there from whatever to fill boxes? And this is the problem that we have. Equality is great. And it's like a lot of things that's happened in the last 5 years. They ask pertinent questions, which you can't deny. Do Black Lives Matter? Yes, they do. But it's a question that you can't deny. But it's turned around and used for manipulative purposes. And this is the worrying part, because it's gone over the other way now. It's not equality anymore. It's stepped over the other side. So, you know, in effect, if you're ticking boxes. If you're employing a transgender black plumber with one arm, you're going to tick five boxes. You know, someone.
0: And
3: will
0: you'd
3: be
0: like to know
3: that.
0: Whether the government has guidelines in place that will enforce DEI, and whether there are quotas in place.
3: Exactly that, and this kind of. It kind of suggests the way things are going and what they're doing that they have.
0: But the chief minister didn't seem to think that was the case. He said we get the best person for the job, and obviously the work permit system is in place. So if anybody breaks the work permit system in hiring somebody, that's against the law, Juan.
3: So and again, the question that I asked yesterday, which was skipped around, was government employed someone from away to do a job which a local could do. So straight away, who do you complain to? Because the complainant office is the government. So this is my point here, is someone within our civil service, and there is a few, are invested into these ESG and DEI procedures. And if we look at the people that we have, I mean, I could give you a list, Andy, and we'll go through them in another time. But we've got people like Gary Saunders now, who's high up. I think Julian mentioned this the other week, who's worked for the likes of Arup for 6 years. Now, we look where these problems are coming from. They're coming from companies like Arup, and they're coming from 2030 agendas and all these here things that these governments are following, which is not beneficial to our island or our island people. And that's kind of where I'm coming from when I keep mentioning this all the time. You know, they're not working for the people of the island. They're ticking boxes, which is not necessarily good for us. Yeah. And if someone from government can come on and say that they're not and put their name to it, fantastic. But step up and tell us. And that's the question that I'm asking. And I'll be asking that for the next 4 months of every person that comes on the manning line, or any candidate that's wanting to stand in the hustings.
0: Okay.
3: You know, I think questions now really need to be asked in this next election of people who are standing, what their true means are, and not beating around the bush. Common sense stuff. of where we're going with the island. I think it's very important. This next election is very important to our island and where we're heading.
0: Okay. All right, Joe, and thanks for being good to hear from you. Thanks for that. Yes, well, we mentioned that Theresa Cope is leaving. In a letter to staff members this morning, Theresa Cope said it's been a great privilege to lead Manx Care since its inception. 1st of April 2021, she'll be leaving this summer. And, well, the details, Lewis Foster's been looking at the story. Lewis?
4: Moments before Manx Care issued an official statement this morning, we were forwarded an email which had been sent to staff at the organisation. In it, Theresa Cope said the Manx Care Board will, this week, approve its review of the past 5 years, which she says recognises the considerable progress Manx Care has made during this time to improve the health and care services for the island's population. In light of this, Ms. Cope says it feels like the right time to step down from her role as chief executive. She says it's her 36th year of continuous service in health and care since starting her clinical training in 1990, and she intends to take a couple of months off and enjoy summer on the island before progressing new opportunities in the autumn. Well, the official statement which followed shed a little more light on the reason for her departure. Thanking Theresa for her efforts over the past 5 years, Health Minister Claire Christian said the ongoing governance review has pointed to a range of areas in which things are working well, but also areas where improvements can be made. And Timwalt have asked for these areas to be reviewed and opportunities for any improvements to come back. She describes it as Theresa's decision to move on to the next chapter of her career, but it's a decision, she says, which will allow them the opportunity to conclude the review before we proceed to recruit. Meanwhile, Chair of the Manx Care Board, Professor Wendy Reid, is quoted as saying the formation of Manx Care from a standing start was a huge ask, and undoubtedly there has been progress across many areas of governance, transparency, and most importantly, care on the island. She adds, on behalf of the Board of Directors, I would like to thank Theresa personally for her hard work, dedication and commitment during these years. And together with the Department of Health and Social Care, we look forward to supporting the conclusion of the governance review and will continue to work with Theresa on appropriate handover planning. Theresa Cope says her time at Manx Care will conclude at the end of June. For now, it's business as usual.
0: Theresa Cope is leaving. She's been a frequent visitor on Manoline, was on just a month or so ago, and has always taken up the opportunity to come and speak on behalf of Manx Care and take calls and questions all the time. So it will be interesting to see, obviously, who's going to take over. James on 623 said, I would just like to say that I can't really blame Theresa Cope for stepping down. She was given an impossible job and was made the scapegoat for political failings that never delivered the deal she was offered. Anybody thinking it'll change with a replacement needs to think again. An anonymous texter said, why can't senior clinicians and nurses form a group to run administration of the hospital rather than the pricey Manx Care? Well, if you can get a group of senior clinicians and nurses to run it, to do that, then I've got some land to sell you west of Kirkmichael. If it was Daphne Kane, said Andrea, who spoke about cutting frontline staff, doctors and nurses, no mention of administration. That was Andrea's point of view. And Will said, do the cruise ships dump sewage in our waters? I've seen them do it. Really, Will? Really, have you? Well, if you have, then I'm sure you took a photo and you can report it. I'm sure that the cruise liners don't dump sewage off our coast, but if you've got some absolute concrete proof, then by all means do get in touch. I'd be interested to know. A large island business I worked for years got work permits, no problem, even though there were Manx candidates that could fill the vacancy, says Marie. Well, yesterday, do you remember I spoke to the Chief Minister about this, and he said, if you know anybody who is breaking immigration laws, you call the Treasury. The Treasury is responsible for immigration, the Isle of Man Immigration Office, and if you want to give them a call, it's 685203. 685203. If you know anybody who is breaking the law for immigration, for work permits and things like that, then surely it's your duty, I mean, not just to call here, it's very nice that you do call, but heck, report it. If somebody's breaking the law, then that's what the laws are there for. Patrick's on now. Hi, Patrick.
5: Good afternoon, Andy. Andy, the health service is supposed to be responsible for patients, I imagine.
0: Yeah.
5: So I can't understand why Ramsay Cottage Hospital has had infestation of the big fellows for almost 6 years now, and they're finally doing something about it, and one ended up on someone's lap. So what sort of health service have we got if we can't deal with it immediately and get rid of them? It's unbelievable.
0: Well, when Theresa Coate was in last month, I asked the direct question, what the system is there, and the deal is that the freehold is held by the DHSC, the Department of Health and Social Care. The tenant is Manx Care, and the DOI, Department of Infrastructure, they do the repairs. So Manx Care are stuck in the middle. They're only the tenant. Surely it's the landlord's job to do the work and to get it repaired.
5: And surely it's the government's job to step on them. Because what is the point in having an MHK if they can't deal with that situation?
0: Well, I think everybody agrees about this, but it seems like everybody's in a circle pointing at each other. That everybody knew there were Joeys around there. Everybody knew there was a problem. But, you know, we had to wait until it got insurmountable. So, and here we are. It's not been sorted yet.
5: Disgraceful. The other man, to me, is now on a downward slide, because if an MHK, I mean, all these ones standing for election now, they'll all be saying what they're going to do and what they're not going to do. But if the ones that are already in, nobody gets the sack. Nobody has the book. Just pass the book on. That's always the way. I don't understand the government now.
0: So you want Ramsay Cottage Hospital fully opened, yeah?
5: Yeah, if it's... Well, that's what the... Well, people in Ramsay want, the people in that area want it. To me, it should be millions spent on it and do a good job.
0: Okay. All right. Thanks, Patrick. Good to hear from you. Here's David with us now. Hi, David.
6: Hi, Randy. I just want to talk yesterday, and I missed the Chief Minister, but never mind. I want to thank him, really. He'd probably listen back, or he'd get one of his oppos to listen in to see what we're saying about him. But I want to thank the Chief Minister and Tim Crookle for doing the Local Authority Act and the Clause 5. And I believe it was at the Legislative Council this morning, so I don't know why you have any insight in what's actually gone on. But I also wanted to talk about the Chief Minister and the government here too, about the arm's length companies, which you mentioned before, about the Housing Board. We've not heard about them. They've not been on the radio. They're not accountable. We can't ask questions about them. And asking, what are they doing? Government is sitting on substantial parcels of land on brownfield sites which should be developed. And what are they actually doing? I don't know whatever happened to the old nurse's home. Did it come in budget or was well overspent? I believe. Anyway, no proof of that. But anyway, what's gone on there? Is it occupied? Who's occupying it? And is the shop down below occupied? It doesn't look as though it's anywhere.
0: No, it doesn't look, does it? I mean, the thing is with the government, because, as you know, a lot of the brownfield sites sit in different departments. And what they want, I think it was Chris Thomas, wants to create a central pool, if you like, of all these properties. But getting departments, you know what departments are like. They'll hang on to their own little territory as long as they can. So getting departments to give up land, you know, will be like trying to knit fog, David.
6: Yeah, but all you've got to do is have direction. When I was in Parliament too there, I wasn't under any direction. But at the end of the day, if the council and ministers wanted to do something, they gave each department or each minister a direction. You must do this. This has got to happen. And where are we now? We're coming to an election where nothing's happening at all. This is the saddest thing that's there. I know for a fact that we've been asking, because even in Onken, there's parcels of land which is owned by, under government control there, and we've asked to have them so we could build houses, first-time buyers, or a mixture of first-time buyers and local authority there. I know where there is a set of properties which is under control of the health service, and we've got one person living in a 12-unit instead of handing it over to the local authorities to manage. Or should we buy it? We just need answers, Andy.
0: Well, this all seems like patent common sense, David. And the thing is that I'm sure somebody will come on and say, you can't do that because of that, or this needs to be done, and this, we need a committee or a consultant or a report. But the thing is, at some point, we have to cut through the red tape and do that, because it would seem, particularly with housing, we have to get something started for young people to get on the ladder.
6: And we do. And we need to integrate some of the smaller units too, for smaller developers. We don't have the bigger developers anymore, in my opinion. There are a few still lying around there too, but they'll pick and choose, won't they? And the way that government puts things out, I mean, they can't even build a school down south when they had planning permission, well, not planning permission, they had concept plans done for Castle Rushen High School years ago. And nothing's been done about it. And if you're the minister and you're not performing, you look at the telly now. If you're the minister not performing, they get rid of you. They change it, don't they? You get the little. You don't even get a thing anymore now. You just get an email. You know, we're changing you. And that's the good thing that Alf did twice, didn't he?
0: Okay.
6: DOI minister went. We got a new one. He was fine. Met all the local authorities. Top notch for Tim and Alf. OK, leave it with you.
0: Thanks for calling today. Good to hear from you. The Chief Minister says Gaz on 313 was fairly close yesterday in his response about the work of the Auditor General. Now, the Auditor General website indicates they contract external companies to do audit work, but disappointingly shows no detail of them auditing anywhere, particularly big ticket items, says that correspondent. I agree with your caller, says Ali. I have a certain respect for Theresa Cope. She was always tried to engage with the public, particularly on the radio. She didn't shy away from her responsibility, unlike a lot of the chief officers we pay. It may transpire that she's had poor backup from other civil servants, so she can't do it alone. Time will tell. Just like the next batch of MHKs, if our poor services are down to faceless civil servants in the background, even when there's a change at the top. I wish her well, says Ali. Well, we've got a chance to straighten things out, don't we? We have a chance in listening to the Chief Minister yesterday. I think that's really the undercurrent of what he said. Something has to be done, and particularly he was talking about the debt, the $75 million. Something has to be done, because we can't go on as we are. What do you think?
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15: Do you ever feel that the news sounds, well, a little familiar? Chances are it's because you've heard it all before. Using windmills to produce power? We were trialling those in the early 1960s. Old news. Reform of the Legislative Council? They were talking about that in the 1950s and earlier. Old news. Problems at Peel Commissioners? The Examiner suggested there was another farce there in 1945. Old news. 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There's nothing new under the sun, it seems. It's all old news.
16: The Man in Line with Andy Wint.
0: Eric's on now. Hi, Eric.
17: Hi, Andy. Well, less than 2 weeks away now from the TD. And I'm just wondering how the organisers, have they put the price down for the grandstand, and how they're going to make repayments, refunds for people who will want them? Because I had seen American passing the bus last week where these containers have been put. So yesterday, I got off the bus. I struggled to get up there because the lift wasn't working. But people, especially in the disabled part, and people in the first two rows can no longer see up Glen Cutchery Road. They've got these five containers, two stories high. It looks like it's some sort of corporate entertainment. But, you know, you've just spoiled the view from the grandstand. What's the point in doing that?
0: My word. Is that the first? This is going to be the first year that's happened, Eric?
17: Yeah, it's never been there before. You know, and you literally, you're going to be able to watch them coming into the pits, and that'll be all. You used to be able to see them almost coming from Governor's Bridge. Yeah, I've never actually watched the bikes in there myself, but, you know, somebody mentioned on the radio last week, and I'd seen it. So I just thought the only way to know is to go and have a look, and that's what I found. So I would imagine that there's going to be quite a few people who are going to buy a ticket, and then they're going to get up there and see they can't see up the road, and they're going to want their money back, and quite rightly so. Mm. And if it's more corporate hospitality, well, what about the ordinary people who aren't paying £1,000, you know, to sit in corporate hospitality? You know, what about the ordinary people who go there?
0: Okay, well, we'll wait and watch and see, Eric, but certainly if that's
17: well,
0: the case...
17: Really, they shouldn't wait and see. It's been highlighted there's a problem, so they ought to move that back.
0: Okay.
17: You know, or put it somewhere else. Why are you going to wait and see, and then you're going to get fans coming here, paid all the money to get here, and then they're not going to have a view from the grandstand?
0: Okay.
17: Absolute stupidity.
0: All right, Eric, thanks for calling today.
17: Okay.
0: Good to hear from you. 16 minutes before one. Talking of the TT, got a message in from Eleanor, who said the soil bank below the Railway Inn, Union Mills, isn't it? The beer garden suffered a small landslip. This is presumably because there's a significant leak draining through the hedge at that point. This is by the Railway Inn pub. About a year ago, the leak was torrential and spilled onto the road like a gushing waterfall. Though better than it was, it's still causing the road to be wet in a strip from one side to the other. This is the case even after a spell of sunny, dry weather. Is this going to be rectified before the TT? And who's responsible for fixing this? Now, the road was recently closed at this point, but there's no sign of the problem being solved. That's Eleanor in Crosby. Have you spotted this? That water draining from one side of the road to the other by the railway garden, the Railway Inn beer garden, because of that small landslip. This is Steve, who said, from experience, I know categorically trade employers advertise locally first. They're legally bound to do so. They either get insufficient applicants or young local people who don't turn up or spend hours on their phone in work. They therefore legally advertise wider to get people who are qualified and willing to do the job. This is not a single shred of information that non-local applicants are being favoured due to DEI. That's Steve's point of view for that. And the containers at the grandstand aren't corporate hospitality. They're the TV studio that's moved from the fan park, says James. But the caller does have... This is for 488, James. The caller does have a valid point about blocking the view for paying ticket holders. It's the TV studio. I agree with David. I know exactly where David's talking about, where one person, that place should be turned into a mother and baby unit instead of sending the poor mums off the island to Birmingham to a mother and baby unit. Actually, it's disgusting how the social care sent mums and babies off the island to learn how to feed their babies. Says Anna. What's the point of electing new MHKs who are just puppets controlled by the civil servants? So the MHKs can't sack underperforming civil servants, says Pompey Pete. Well, let's get things straight. A lot of civil servants are doing a great job. We're not having a go at all civil servants. It's just that at some point we see certain things that obviously have gone a bit out of kilter. Things haven't happened. And remember, it has to be said, Mr. Cannon did have a kind of a cull of some senior civil servants a few years ago. So some did disappear. But obviously, we have a problem. We have several issues that we have to address. And the Chief Minister mentioned some of them yesterday. And bear in mind, I know there's no excuses, but we have had three shocks. We did have COVID, which nobody saw coming. We did have Ukraine, which nobody saw coming. And we got the situation in Iran now, which really was going to happen at some point, but nobody knew when it was going to happen. So we do have these issues, and that's the situation. It was mentioned earlier on about Richard Henthorne, the chair of GARF commissioners, who's calling on the government to look at efficiencies instead of selling GARF down the river, quote. Comes after the public session in the latest round of hearings into proposals for the 87-turbine wind farm off the East Coast. Richard Henthorne thinks the government should save more money than it could save more money than the wind farm would generate. Richard Henthorne, chair of GARF commissioners.
18: It's deeply worrying for us, you know, that we're being cornered into this position, made to come and appear at meetings like this and have conversations, deeply technical conversations, and try to fight GARF's corner. And that's why I got angry, because they're selling GARF down the river for £57 million. And I asked one of our MHKs, why can't you make 3% of savings within government efficiencies? And that will give you £57 million a year. And the reply was, well, we'd have to get rid of doctors, and we'd have to get rid of nurses. We'd have to get rid of, you know, other people like that. And I said, well, can't you just make efficiencies in other ways? You know, there's a lot of people in a lot of departments, and you've taken on an awful lot of people since you've got into power. And that's where all the money's going. So that's the way to make the savings, not to industrialise the whole landscape of GARF, you know, to get the gain. And how long is this £57 million going to last until it's all used up again in some department and we're back again? What do we do then? Sell Peel's coastline off then, and then we're up at the Point of Ayre and down at the south of the island, so the whole island surrounded with it to support our income, because we keep paying out all the time. You know, that's why I'm angry about it. The GARF are fighting their corner, this massive company, and government seem to have just completely gone to ground and gone silent about it. But what I'd just say to the Manx public is that even if we persuade our two MHKs in the GARF area that to be against this, it's only two people in a room of 24. We need at least 12 to 14 to 15 MHKs to be firmly against this, so that when it comes to the decision making in Tynwald next year or whatever, that it is turned down, because it'll fundamentally change not only GARF but the island eventually, because we'll become this. Once they put one in, it'll become an industrialised thing. It'll be all around us. We've seen a little plan with the paperwork with these things all around the island. We've seen that.
0: Okay, and thanks to any comment on that from Richard Henthorne. Thanks also. Pippa said, I have to say that the people who organised the rally at the weekend did a fantastic job, and really enjoyed watching the rally. And just like to say thank you to everybody who came to the Isle of Man to take part in the sport. Were you involved in the rally at the weekend? Andrew's back. Hi, Andrew.
2: Hi there, Andy. Just a quick update on the bank by the embankment by the railway at Union Mills. I did actually phone in the DOI this morning and made the comparison with the bank by Pear Tree Cottage on the way to Greeba Castle, which was repaired by contractors about 10 days ago. And according to the lady on reception at DOI who deals with this, it will be dealt with within the next 2 weeks.
0: Well, let's hope so, because it's got to be right for then, hasn't it? But thanks for the update, Andrew.
2: All righty. Cheers now.
0: All right. Bye. Good to hear from you. 9 minutes before one. I was watching the Northwest 200 last week, says Nikki. And when they were interviewing some of the competitors, it was sad to hear them say that where the Northwest used to be a practice for the TT, the Northwest is becoming more popular and favoured over the TT due to the way the TT is being run and the way that it's been changed. The organisers of the TT really need to listen to competitors and visitors and put the schedule back to what it was before they changed it for the worst, says Nikki.
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0: 6 minutes before one, the wind farm will be a great tourist attraction, says Texter 376. Well, you could try that, couldn't you? The wall at Pear Tree Cottage is DEFA property wall. The wall at the railway belongs to the pub, says 221. Is that true? Anybody know if the government's going to paint and tidy up the ferry bridge before TT? It's not been touched for years. That's 539. And is it true that the spectator seats at Braddon Bridge are going to be £25 per person? Well, Manx Skeeter, I think, there. Thanks also to Trina. Trina said, are there any tickets left for that show on Saturday? No, it's all sold out. The Iron One Voting for Dummies show at the Peel Centenary Centre is also... You can nip into Celtic Gold if you want to find out all the Centenary Centre, but I think it's all sold out. And... we're back with another open line tomorrow for Wednesday. Thursday, it's Nick the pharmacist. Nick Kay's going to be in to talk about... well, we won't be giving any personal advice, but it'd be interesting. I'll certainly ask Nick about this virus that's going around the cruise liner and what have you, and just to see what his opinion is regarding that. And in view of the recent decisions made by government culminating the issues surrounding this sister dying bill, this is David's message, I feel the government has proved we don't have the expertise to govern ourselves. And Roy B says, this is all the MHK's fault. This is the Manx care thing. They didn't want to work hard and manage the hospital, so they used public money to make their jobs easier. I blame the government entirely, not Theresa Cope. Theresa Cope, the boss of Manx care, is stepping down in June. Will says, I saw over the weekend there were four workers from a UK company with a UK-registered van parked on the pavement, trimming grass along the railway line through Lonnon to Laxey. Well, is that so? And why do we need to bring UK companies in on contract to trim grass? Who issues the permits, says Will.

0: Icon290 said, regarding green energy, if the UK can produce just over 50% of their energy from renewable sources, then can we just use or upgrade the undersea connecting cable? We'll then reach our sustainability target and not destroy our land and seascape, our greatest asset. Well, it's a good idea. Whether or not it will work or not, I don't know. Mike, you should stand for keys. That's it. Thanks to Chris on the phones today. Thank you for being involved in Man in Line. Back tomorrow with another open line on Manx Radio.
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0: Hello, this is Andy Wint, and next on Man in Line, you and your pharmacist with Nick Kay. 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And whilst there'll be no personal clinical advice, it's about how to make the most of your health. 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
1: 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Chris with you on 1 to 3 this afternoon in full best today, and she's back with you tomorrow. What am I thinking about? Yeah, that's the daily quiz. We'll do that next. And also, a one-word wonder on DAB, smart devices, on FM radio from Douglas, Sydney, Isle of Man, Shore Radio Bannon. 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
2: Manx Radio News at 1 o'clock. Faster, Mike. Good afternoon. I'm Christian Jones. Manx Care's Chief Executive Teresa Cope has announced she's resigning effective from the end of June. She's overseen the island's health service since the inception of Manx Care 5.5 years ago. With more details, here's Lewis Foster.
3: It comes as the Health Minister says a governance review has pointed to a range of areas in which things are working well, but also areas where improvements can be made. The chair of the Manx Care Board, Professor Wendy Reid, has thanked Ms. Cope for her hard work, dedication and commitment. She says the board looks forward to supporting the conclusion of that governance review and will continue to work with Teresa on appropriate handover planning.
2: The Isle of Man Medical Society has commented as well, saying that it's essential that momentum for fundamental reform is maintained and expects to be involved in arrangements for any interim leadership and also the appointment of a permanent successor. The Chair of Garth Commissioners is calling on government to look for efficiencies instead of selling Garth down the river. It comes after the public session in the latest round of hearings into proposals for an 87-turbine wind farm off the island's coast. A panel are hearing evidence on a range of topics this week as part of the application from Ørsted. Here's the chair, Richard Henthorne.
4: Can't you just make efficiencies in other ways? You know, there's a lot of people in a lot of departments, and you've taken on an awful lot of people since you've got into power, and that's where all the money's going. So that's the way to make the savings, not to industrialise the whole landscape of Garth.
2: Island businesses will have to undertake a full and exhaustive recruitment process in the UK and common travel area before being allowed to seek staff

0: past two, the next at 3 o'clock. In the meantime, keep up to date by following Manx Radio on social media or by going to manxradio.com.
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4: Good afternoon. Weather-wise today, sunny and spells, also the risk of the odd shower. The shower is becoming more frequent this evening and overnight. Fresh, locally strong northwest winds and maximum temperatures. We're looking today at 13 Celsius.
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Christina Aguilera Pink and Maya Lady Marmalade. Here's one that I spotted yesterday. I almost sounded like Blue Peter then. Here's one I prepared earlier. Well, I suppose technically I did. I noticed an article in the news, and it was produced by this guy. He's a linguist. His name's Ryan Starkey. And he's put together a bit of a roadmap of how we address our mother. So, what do you call your mum? Apparently, geographically, it's different across the UK and Ireland. So, the most popular terms have been released. One of them, actually, I'm very surprised at. We'll get to that in just a moment. Now, somewhat unsurprisingly, of course, mum is the most common term across the UK. Yeah, we all say mum, don't we? Or if you're a bit cheeky, did you ever used to call your mum by her first name? Now, listen here, Barbara. Maybe by her surname. Oh, that would get you out of the house for a few hours, wouldn't it? Now, listen here, Mrs. Jones. How dare you? Apparently, now this was what surprised me. I stopped saying this at the age of 9. Mummy is also very common, although it's more localised to adults in Northern Ireland and wealthier communities around southeast England. Ah, okay, wealthier communities. Oh, I see it now. Yeah, the rich people. Hey, mummy. Oh, I accidentally spent £1,000 on a new purse. Okay. And I suppose in Northern Ireland, yeah, I can see that too. Meanwhile, ma'am is favoured in Wales. But my most favourite, well, what I used to do as a hobby in school, I don't know if you ever did this. Did you ever used to call your teacher by his or her first name? Now, if you were looking to get sent out of a class, pretty sharpish. I would say that was definitely up there with one of the best things you could ever do. I had a teacher called Steve. I won't say his surname. I used to just call him Steve. You know, I actually got caned many, many years ago. People don't believe the cane existed. Oh, but it did. Oh, it did. And it was not good. Madison Avenue, don't call me baby.

0: Madison Avenue, Don't Call Me Baby on Manx Radio. We have for you now a one-word wonder. Can you figure out or identify? It could be a show, it could be a movie, it could be anything from TV. By one word. Now, we thought it was impossible yesterday, but we finally managed to do it. But can we do it today? And it's amazing what one word can reveal, because you hear the voice, you hear the energy level, and you hear the accents and the word itself. They're all clues. Shall we have a listen and see if we can figure out the one word wonder?
1: Margaret.
0: Margaret. I had there was two versions of this. I could have had him screaming, but that felt a little bit annoying. So I thought I'd go with this.
1: Margaret.
0: Just gentle as he steps in. Margaret.
1: Margaret.
0: What do you think? One word wonder. 166177.
1: Margaret.
0: Margaret. Not an obvious catchphrase, because if you know what it is, you know that that is a massive catchphrase in that show. But this alone, quite tricky, I'd say. Oh, an instant message which has come through from Colin. Hi, is it the good life? Jerry shouting Margot. No, because this person's saying Margaret.
1: Margaret.
0: Hi, Chris. Is it Margaret from Corrie? Was there ever a Margaret in Corrie? I don't know. I don't think so. That was Dave in Douglas. Hi, Chris. Are we doing EastEnders again today? No, it's not.
1: Margaret.
0: Birds of a feather. I just love how quick we are to get it wrong, not thinking about it. Could it be Dinner Ladies, says Michelle and Onken.
1: Margaret.
0: No. Dave, hello to Vicky and Peel. Steve, Oil of Man Heating, straight in on the text here as well. Dean in Port Erin. We've got Adele. What are we saying? Margaret.
1: Margaret.
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1: Margaret.

0: Level 42 and Lessons in Love on Manx Radio. How are we doing with our one-word wonder? Let's have a listen.
1: Margaret.
0: Very softly spoken, so it's slightly out of character. The one I thought you would go for is Little Britain. Do you remember the guy that used to shout in the shop? He'd be like, Margaret. Well, it's not that. Just in case.
1: Margaret.
0: Dawn from Ramsey also going with that. Neil in Ramsey. We've got to John in Saddlestone. Hello to Peter. Dean, Trish in Douglas. Also Bingo Mike straight in on the texter. Dylan. No, he's got it wrong. So let's have a look. Vicar of Dibley, it's not. That's what Lisa said. It wasn't Emmerdale. It wasn't Dinner Ladies. It wasn't Benidorm. What else do we have here? The Good Life. No, it wasn't that. So I think it was Margot in that, not Margaret. Definitely not Corrie, and we're not following suit with EastEnders. There's a very well-known catchphrase for this guy.
1: Margaret.
0: Margaret. But what is the show? Or one-word wonder. 166, 177.
1: Margaret.
0: Oh, here's a tune. Something to crank up if you're out and about in the car. Bit of Technitronic from our Floor Fillers collection right here on Manx Radio. 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
2: Pump up the jam, pump it up while your feet are stumping. And the jam is pumping, look ahead, the crowd is jumping. Pump it up a little more, get the party going on the dance floor.

0: Technitronic and Pump Up the Jam on Manx Radio's 1 to 3. Chris, with you. I don't need to say till how long, do I? I've just said it in the title. Beth is going to be back with you tomorrow. Alex is going to be here at 3 with the afternoon show. Also, giving you a chance to win some Manx Radio goodies. So make sure you stick around for that. Now, how are we doing in terms of...
1: Margaret.
0: Ooh. Very softly spoken. Normally he's shouting that name. Sandra, good afternoon to you. Sheila in Balavarga, James H. Also, who we got here? Oh, yeah, Kim, who's apparently busy in the greenhouse in a very sunny Santigate. That's when you combine words. Do you ever do that when you're tired? So hello to you, Kim. We've also got Faith in Castletown. Phil, who's currently out west at the moment. We've got Ali. Good afternoon, Ali. Lorraine in Ramsey. Peter is here too. Dean, we've got Neil. Dawn in Ramsey. We all seem to be in... What's the obsession with Ramsey today? Is it the weather?
1: Margaret.
0: So we're trying to figure out the show here. A one-word wonder. The task, of course, trying to identify a show. It could be a movie. It could be anything that was on the screens. No clues, no nothing. Just purely on one word. The task, well, it does seem almost... impossible to some, but if you were a fan of the show, you'll know the sort of, I don't know, the elements of the voice, they kind of really stand out for that character. I think it's very obvious if you've watched the show. Also, the word, yeah, there's the name in there, which is a major, major clue. And the way he says it.
1: Margaret.
0: What do you think? 166, 177. So he's obviously close to this person, isn't he?
1: Margaret.
0: There was another one where he was screaming it. But I thought, I better not, because that could get annoying.
1: Margaret.
0: Right. You know, I thought it was time for some Bee Gees. It's one of my favourite ones of theirs, this, actually. You Should Be Dancing.

0: Nancy on Mains Radio. Good afternoon. Chris with you. 1 to 3. Times are tough, and it's tough at the pump, isn't it? 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

0: Kylie. She's a grandmother, you know. Almost 60, bless her. Now, I just imagine to myself her grandson perhaps hearing that song and wondering what Granny is singing about. Or perhaps going towards her grandmother to inquire what the song is about. Granny, well, what's this touching that I don't really understand? I don't think there'd be an answer to that, would there? But I tell you, you might have an answer to this.
1: Margaret?
0: Yeah, what is the show? So we're going to give you one last chance. Give me a text, 166-177, and we'll wrap this up in, I would say, 5 minutes. So we'll play a song. Hopefully, you'll be able to figure it out. So let's have a look and find out where we're up to with this. Hi, Brian here. Is it Alfie Roberts? No. Oh, you're thinking Corrie, aren't you? No, it's not. Kelly in Peel. It sounds like it's someone from EastEnders. No, there is an accent, but it's not. Stephen Ramsey. Could it be from Heidi High? It's not. It's not The Good Life from Anne in Douglas. Brocky says Darren. Last of the Summer Wine from Jean. No, it's not. Tony in Castletown going with, is it somebody from Emmerdale shouting across the fields? I don't think he's shouting.
1: Margaret.
0: He's kind of politely saying this lady's name. So it's a one-word wonder. Your last chance as well to text in if you feel you can work out what the correct answer is. It is one of those. I suppose you would have had to have known the show, watched the show, grown up with the show, to fully immerse yourself in the voice. Let's listen to the voice.
1: Margaret.
0: Certain timbre in the voice there that if you've seen it, you'll know it. Jane in Peel, hello to you. We've got Paul in Onken. Darren in Port St. Mary. It feels like an ITV drama. A husband discovering some sort of central heating bill from Lisa. Do you know, Lisa, I love your mind. What a great mind she has. It's so fantastically wrong.
1: Margaret.
0: And, yeah, the most popular answer in was Little Breton. Do you remember the shopkeeper scene? So it wasn't that either. Is it Paddington from D&JB? Not Paddington. Heather Q is on the text as well. We've got Mike in Castletown. Loads of WhatsApps to get through. We can't mention them all. Lots of new WhatsAppers, which is good to see. Leanne at Pink at Seaweed Gallery in Ramsey. A very good afternoon to you, and thanks for getting in touch. Hi to Anthony. We've also got Norman. Normal Norman on the text.
1: Margaret,
0: last chance then. And this guy has such an amazing catchphrase. Maybe you could answer with his catchphrase. 166-177. The Source.

0: You've Got the Love on Manx Radio. So the correct answer for this...
1: Margaret.
0: It was Victor Meldrew and One Foot in the Grave. Well done if that's what you've said. We had a message that came in. It did make me laugh. Steve said, I can't believe it. That's margarine, Steve. You're thinking of I can't believe it's not butter. Hello to Lindy. We've got Jean on the text again. Oh, she could get it right, though. Sue from Ramsey. Robert, the Point of Air. Stephen F. Mac in Ramsey. We've got Southern Andy here as well. Danny. Michael in Ballabeg. Linda and Jules in Laxey. Lots of you getting the correct answer. So good old Victor Meldrew saying Margaret in One Foot of the Grave. Well, that's it from me. Thank you very much for your company. Stand by. Alex is on the way at 3 with the afternoon show.

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0: Thank you very much, Chris Quirky, for 1 to 3. Beth SB will be back tomorrow afternoon. Rightio, the afternoon show is on the way. Your chance to win some Manx Radio popcorn in Manx at the Movies. I'm after your guilty pleasure. We've got the classic couple as well. And are you an overthinker? Do you think the worst? We're going to talk about that and plenty more in the next couple of hours on DAB Online, on your smart devices, on FM radio. 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
1: Manx Radio News at 3 o'clock. Fast to my good afternoon, I'm Christian Jones. After 5.5 years, the chief executive of Manx Care has announced that she's leaving the job. Theresa Cope says she'll resign from the end of June after leading the island's health service since Manx Care's inception. Lewis Foster has the details.
2: It comes as the health minister says a governance review has pointed to a range of areas in which things are working well, but also areas where improvements can be made. The chair of the Manx Care Board, Professor Wendy Reid, has thanked Ms. Cope for her hard work, dedication and commitment. She says the board looks forward to supporting the conclusion of that governance review and will continue to work with Theresa on appropriate handover planning.
1: Island businesses will have to undertake a full and exhaustive recruitment process in the UK and common travel area before being allowed to seek staff from further afield. The Chief Minister says if companies can't provide proper evidence they've conducted an in-depth search, visas will no longer be issued. The Immigration Service is introducing major reforms to immigration rules. Alfred Cannon told Manx Radio it's time to strengthen the safeguards.
3: Both to strengthen that process in terms of the security that'll bring and ensuring that employers are going through the full process of recruiting both on island and within the CTA before they reach for the application forms to bring people to the island from other routes.
1: TT competitor Davey Todd says he's gutted after being declared medically unfit to compete in this year's event. The 2024 senior champion's been recovering from injuries he sustained at the Daytona 200 in the USA back in March. And there are hopes a first-of-its-kind musical event will hit the stage on the Isle of Man later this year. Caillac, the Manx language opera, is penned by Matthew Warren with translation by Bob Carswell. Matthew told Manx Radio the first draft is nearly complete and he's aiming for a premiere in the autumn.
4: I give myself the deadline of the end of this month to complete the full draft of the score. It'll have more iterations after that, but essentially to have everything in place by the end of this month, which, is soon.
1: In the latest international news, Keir Starmer's lost two more ministers from his government as calls grow for him to quit. Jess Phillips, who held the safeguarding brief, has written to the PM saying, "I know you care deeply, but deeds, not words, are what matter." Victims Minister Alex Davies-Jones says she has no choice but to resign, adding the country has spoken after last week's crushing election defeats for Labour. Keir's resisting mounting pressure to step aside, telling Cabinet this morning that the proper process to challenge his leadership has not yet been triggered. Meanwhile, the pound has weakened further as political instability continues. Sterling fell against the US dollar and the euro. UK long-term borrowing costs have surged higher too. That's Manx Radio News at 3 minutes past 3, the next at 4 o'clock. 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
2: Thanks very much there, Christian. Sunny intervals, the risk of an odd shower. They're becoming more frequent this evening and overnight. Sorry, fresh, locally strong northwesterly winds, top temperature 13. Sunshine and blustery showers tomorrow. Some of the showers heavy in places and a strong and gusty northwest wind. It was nice while it lasted, wasn't it? Temperature tomorrow, 12
1: the
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1: The Manx Glass and Glazing showroom will be closed for TT from Friday the 29th of May. Reopening Monday the 8th of June. 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

0: Michael Jackson, wannabe starting something. 3:10. Good afternoon. How are you today? Well, at the moment over Douglas, looking out over the bay, it's sunny, blue skies, but there's grey clouds lurking. I popped out for lunch before, and it was almost like a hail shower. What is the weather doing? I don't know. I suppose after all the sunshine, it'll be good for the grass. And for your petunias and tulips, madam. Anyway, welcome along to the programme. Right, your chance to win in Manx at the Movies coming up. And before we go into the world of horror this afternoon, that's all I'm going to say, we want to talk about how apparently we are overthinkers. Yeah, pot and kettle here for me. Gen Z are the nation's biggest overthinkers, apparently. We frequently spiral over day-to-day matters. You know the kind of thing that just winds you up and you can never get out of your brain? It's like listening to Chris Thomas this morning waffling on about every reason not to do the horse trams. Since when have any word like quantum could be used to talk about the horse trams? Oh my word. Anyway, not that that's going to stick with me. I'll save that for a man in line. However, what situations do you overthink about, okay, and catastrophise? Apparently, some of the top ones are sending a Snapchat to the wrong person. Oh, the wonderful digital world. A message from your boss saying, are you free for a chat? Telling a white lie. Apparently, we overthink everyday decisions such as what to wear and what to eat. We overthink what to eat. Overanalyzing embarrassing moments or things that you've done wrong. Yep. A text message or voice note being left on read. And things you didn't say but wish you had. Let me know yours, okay? 166-177. What are the embarrassing things or things that you overthink? And when you look back and you go, oh, and you can just feel the ground opening up and you just can't let it go from your mind. Text 166-177. The more embarrassing, the better.
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8: Well, we had a classic couple there, and it was a bit of a mixed bag, let's be honest. You Two, The Sweetest Thing, and ATB, 9pm Till I Come. Right, 20 past three, we're talking about things that you spiral about, you overthink, you can't let go. And apparently we do it more when there's a full moon. No great surprise there, then. Thank you very much to Marie, who says... I spiral over FOMO when she feels she's been left out of stuff. Yeah, Marie, I'm with you on that one. Thank you to Nick, who says, choosing the right emoji. Does anyone know what half the emojis do? I mean, if you're a vegetable fan and you were discussing with someone that maybe you'd like to have an aubergine for tea, using emojis can be very, very dangerous. That's all I'm going to say. Likewise, there is a hug emoji that doesn't look like a hug emoji either. You kind of get caught out with that. Likewise, LOL. Does LOL mean laugh out loud or lots of love? Because, trust me, I've sent some messages to some people and they go, and I get it back with a kiss, and I wasn't expecting it. So these are the things that I overthink about. So if you could let me know, LOL, what does it mean, actually? Is it lots of love or I don't know, anything else? Text 166-177. Now, we are going to be predicting the Eurovision winner in about 20 minutes' time, because Glenn has requested a guilty pleasure track, and he predicts this will be the winner. Okay? What if I could put a bet on it, just in case? What's the odds of a bet at Eurovision? £2 and you get, like, £3 back or something. You know, I won about £6 on the national this year, so you never know.

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Manx Radio.

There we go. It's the Soul Nougat. Nougat, if you ask me. It's M&S and the Girl Next Door. Alex with you in the afternoon through until 5 o'clock when Christy's here. Thank you very much to Peter's message in saying, good afternoon. I've been without internet all day today, and it seems to be the problem is island-wide. Are you aware of this? To be honest, Pete, no. Our internet is working here fine. If anyone else is having a problem with their internet, do let us know. Have you checked with Manx Telecom? Obviously, your internet service provider, and they may be able to tell you if there's any other issues. But as far as we're aware, no internet outages, as it were. But do let us know if you're having problems, and we will further investigate. Now, it's St. Pancras Day today. Okay? St. Pancras? I know it's been a very, very glorious station in London, but who is he? Well, he was the patron saint of children, oaths and treaties. Apparently, he was a super saviour, but only on alternate Wednesdays, off-peak and during the month of July. Have I got the wrong end of the stick there? Probably.

0: That is The Weeknd and Can't Feel My Face. It's just gone at 3:30, and time for this.
1: Grab your popcorn, else, ladies and gentlemen, it's time for Manx at the Movies. How grim are the grind, pops on Brenner's Henia Sarah, tea tress on Mananach, Ekna Filman.
0: Righty-ho, let's have a go at this one then.
1: You didn't let me finish me sentence. I said I'm not going to hurt you. I'm just going to bash your brains in.
0: Sorry. Sorry for the delay there. The computer's catching up. It's been like this for days now.
1: You didn't let me finish me sentence. I said I'm not going to hurt you. I'm just going to bash your brains in.
0: Oh, any idea what film that's from? It's a very, very famous film that the lead star was made to eat cheese sandwiches that he hated before performing. So he looked a bit mad.
1: You didn't let me finish me sentence. I said I'm not going to hurt you. I'm just going to bash your brains in.
0: Any ideas? 166-177 is the text number. Or you can WhatsApp, same number, and win yourself a bag of Manx Radio popcorn.
1: You didn't let me finish me sentence. I said I'm not going to hurt you. I'm just going to bash your brains in.

0: Sea Greed and the Hype. 20 to 4 is the time, and
1: you didn't let me finish me sentence.
0: Yes.
1: I said, I'm not going to hurt you. I'm just going to bash your brains in.
0: What film is that from? Okay, it's a horror film. It's a very well-known horror film. And I'll tell you now, it was directed by Stanley Kubrick. That's what I'll give you, okay?
1: You didn't let me finish me sentence. I said, I'm not going to hurt you. I'm just going to bash your brains in.
0: So, if you want to win the Manx Radio Popcorn, tell me what film it's from. 166-177 on WhatsApp. Lindy X has managed to get it. Or with a kiss, well done. D is Bob on the Money. Well done also to Heidi this afternoon. Meow, Heidi, who's managed to get the correct answer. In the draw, who else has managed to get Regards Richard and Craig and Davey in Laxey Sub? All with the correct answer. But that's it so far. So what film's it from?
1: You didn't let me finish me sentence. I said, I'm not going to hurt you. I'm just going to bash your brains in.
0: Any ideas? I'll tell you now. It was all to do with the caretaker of a hotel. Yeah, it's that one. It's very scary. I've watched it once, never again. 166-177. Text message number if you can identify the film. Right, time now for a bit of predicting ahead of the weekend. Because Glenn has requested the secret playlist Guilty Pleasure. He predicts that this will win Eurovision on Saturday night. This is Sweden's entry.
2: 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Turn it up loud.

0: What do you think? Felicia and My System, it's Sweden's entry in the Eurovision Song Contest, and if Europe's in the mood for that kind of music, do you think it's going to be a winner? Glenn does. So that was his secret playlist guilty pleasure today, so we will see. And I'm not going to lie, I do quite like it. It has got a Eurovision cheese to it, which kind of is my kind of style. But we'll see. What's your opinion? Let's have a look. Terry, well done, has got the correct answer. He's also sent me a picture from the film, the infamous scene where the lead actor's been eating some cheese sandwiches. He doesn't eat the cheese sandwiches in the film. The director made him eat cheese sandwiches. Kubrick made it, so he got that sort of look on his face. And Irene in Castletown. You think, and you're correct, Irene. Big Nick and the Boys has got it, along with the Water Boys as well. Shannon in Yonkham, well done to you. Andy, well done. Ian in Peel and James H, all with the correct answer. So keep it coming in if you can identify the film.
1: You didn't let me finish me sentence. I said, I'm not going to hurt you. I'm just going to bash your brains in.
0: Any ideas what film that is from? Get texting 166 at 177. Now, listen to this. The most famous nurse of them all, because today is International Nurses Day, as I'm sure you're aware, but the most famous nurse of them all, Florence Nightingale, was born today in 1820. And although she lived until the age of 90, that's an impressive age, isn't it? She did spend the last 54 years of her life in bed because of a fever. Surely we should be calling her the world's most famous patient as well as a nurse, surely?
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0: Lady Gaga and Just Dance, as she says.
1: You didn't let me finish me sentence. I said, I'm not going to hurt you. I'm just going to bash your brains in.
0: It was a very, very cheerful one, wasn't it? And, yeah, there was another thing that bugged me about this film. If you ever looked to the outside of the hotel where it was set, never matched the inside, if you know what I mean.
1: You didn't let me finish me sentence. I said, I'm not going to hurt you. I'm just going to bash your brains in.
0: So if you've got any idea what film that is from, do get in touch. You can win the Manx Radio popcorn. 166-177 is the text or email. Steve on the bus, of course. Steve's on the bus, along with Ricky on a bus, heading south. Once again, I have no idea. Lynn in Douglas, Garth in Port Erin, and Clifford D, all with the correct answer on this one. If someone can ever let me in on what the... Is the on-the-bus thing a euphemism? Is it... There's some weird club that are talking in code. I'm not sure. But anyway, text 166-177. Now, listen to this. In 2021... Okay. A 23-year-old Italian woman was discharged from hospital after receiving 6 doses of the Pfizer vaccine in error. The doctor was obviously charged with malpractice. I mean, I'd expect she'd be charged with hoarding, wouldn't she? 6! Gordon Bennett, love.

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0: Are you afraid of heights? If so, I mean, it's quite a common phobia to have, isn't it? If so, there might be a reason in your physiology. That's a really difficult word for me to say this time in the afternoon. I'll talk about this in the next hour. Also, I will give you some more definitive clues for today's Manx of the Movies, because it is throwing you off a bit. I will grant that. We'll find out what's coming up on the home run with Chrissy Haven as well. On DAB Online, on Smart Device, on your FM radio from the city of Douglas in the Isle of Man, Shore Radio Vannin.
1: Manx Radio News at 4 o'clock. Faster my. Good afternoon. I'm Siobhan Fletcher. All elective procedures at Nobles Hospital have been cancelled due to significant operational pressures. Manx Care says it's currently experiencing very high demand for care and has limited capacity across its services, as Tessa Hawley reports.
2: It means all planned procedures from today to Monday, the 18th of May, will stop. Cancer care and urgent treatments will continue as planned. A spokesperson for the health body says they understand how disappointing and frustrating this will be for those affected. Manx Care adds it's truly sorry for the impact this may have, whether you're waiting in the emergency department or for a scheduled procedure. The health body has thanked people for their patience and understanding, saying teams are working hard to care for those most in need.
1: Meanwhile, the chief executive of Manx Care has announced she'll be stepping down from the role next month after 5.5 years. It comes as the health minister says a governance review has pointed to a range of areas in which things are working well, but also areas where improvements can be made. The chair of the Manx Care board, Professor Wendy Reid, has thanked Teresa Cope for her hard work, dedication and commitment. TT competitor Davy Todd says he's gutted after being declared medically unfit to compete in this year's event. The 2024 senior champion has been recovering from injuries he sustained at the Daytona 200 in the USA in March. Earlier this week, he was also ruled out of the Northwest 200 in Northern Ireland. And the Isle of Man Creamery says it's carrying out a thorough investigation after customers experienced difficulties opening their milk cartons. It's apologised for the inconvenience and frustration, saying it's taking the matter seriously. The creamery is working with the carton supplier Tetra Pak to identify the cause of the issue with the caps. Turning to the international news this afternoon now, another minister has resigned from the UK government, criticising Keir Starmer for a lack of bold, radical action. Alex Davies-Jones has stepped down as Victims Minister, making her the third out of the door. Their exit piling pressure on the Labour leader, who's vowed to fight on at this morning's cabinet meeting. At least 82 Labour MPs are now demanding Sir Keir's departure after the party's electoral hammering last week. That number's above the threshold needed to trigger a leadership race, but they must line up behind the same candidate, which isn't the case. 15 entrants will take part in the Eurovision semi-finals tonight. Five countries are boycotting the song contest over Israel's participation. And a sloth has been born in Scotland for the first time and named after Sir David Attenborough. Edinburgh Zoo's newest arrival is called Atty, in honour of the naturalist who's just turned 100. Manx Radio News at 4:03. Our next is at 5 o'clock. In the meantime, stay up to date by following Manx Radio on social media or going to manxradio.com.
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0: Go on, there's a bit more. There we go. Destiny's Child, who are jumping. Before that, we had Top Loader, who are having the time of their lives. It's just gone 4:10. Good afternoon, Fastermire. Lovely to have you along on Manx Radio for a Tuesday afternoon. It is the 12th of May. Is tonight the first night we get to see Eurovision on the TV? The heats and all that kind of stuff. Last year was the first year I've ever actually watched the kind of the heats ahead of the final. And it was definitely very eye-opening. Yes, I watched Finland's entry for the first time on a heat last year when I was away on a trip in a hotel room. And it was definitely eye-opening. That's all I'm going to say. Now, I wanted to talk to you about whether you're scared of heights, because if you are, you might be able to blame your feet. Yep, okay. Some people, apparently, you know, who don't have the head for heights, the real reason that you start to feel wobbly near a drop is got something to do with your feet. Okay, scientists have found that standing near to a drop triggers the nervous system to turn up the sensations in your soles. Yes, that process apparently is the reason that you might feel a little like an unusual buzzing, tingling, or even a sense of heaviness in your feet near a drop. Apparently, our brain starts to upregulate the inputs from our feet. Okay? No, I just don't like the idea of being up high. I mean, I've never gone to the top of the Laxey Wheel and stood there and thought, ooh, cracking, my feet feel heavy.
1: Grab your popcorn, else, ladies and gentlemen, it's time for Manx at the Movies. How grim are the grind, pops on Brenner's Henia Sarah, tea tres on Mananach, Ekna Filman. You didn't let me finish me sentence. I said, I'm not gonna hurt you. I'm just gonna bash your brains in.
0: What film was this? It starred legendary Hollywood star Jack Nicholson. It was directed by Stanley Kubrick. It is a horror. It's a Stephen King novel. There has been various versions of this done over the years, but this is the most terrifying and most famous one.
2: Come play with us, Tommy.
0: And the blood coming down the walls. It was all about a caretaker who stays up at an Alpine hotel over the winter. He's a caretaker of a hotel, stays there with his family when the hotel is closed, and slowly but surely goes mad. Yeah, it's definitely not a family film, I'll grant you that, but what is the film? Well done to the people who've got the answer correct so far. Aaron, you're Bob on the money there, along with Terence, awful title there. Stephen, Sally and Matty, all separately there, got the correct answer. If you want to win the Manx Radio popcorn, tell me what film it's from.
1: You didn't let me finish me sentence. I said, I'm not going to hurt you. I'm just going to bash your brains in.

take a breath and realize these are the crazy days. Crazy days.

0: days. The Shires, and these are just the crazy days on Manx Radio. And listen to this. In America, today is Nonsense Day. No, it isn't.
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0: Right, just to update you, the roads have reopened following that road traffic collision down south a little earlier on. That's good news to know. That's in Ballabeg. So thank you very much to the emergency services for letting us know about that. Whilst we're talking roads, let's look at the rest of them, shall we? And see what state they're in. In Braddon, temporary lights on Braddon Road near the Strang roundabout. That's for bus stop improvement works. There are rolling closures between St Mark's and Foxtel. This is on the Tossaby Road for water main works. That's through to the end of October, so bear that in mind. I can tell you temporary lights on Ramsey Road at the Menorca Crossroads in Laxey. Also in Peel, temporary lights on the Prom. Colby, temporary lights on the main road near Mount Gorn Road. And a section of Maloo Street in Castletown is closed for gasworks. Sailings at the Steam Packet, I can tell you, Mananan, all's well. She will be back from Liverpool tonight at 10. The Manxman's on her way from Heysham, due into Douglas at 6, out again at 7:45 tonight, as normal, all's well there. Arrivals at Isle of Man Airport, everything is expected on time or early, and departures are all good as well. Do keep us up to date, though, if there's any hazards or problems on the roads. You're our eyes and ears out there tonight. Christy De Haven will keep you up to date on the home run from 5. If you spot anything, text it to us when it's safe to do so. 166 177.
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9: Hey!

0: They really didn't think about their tenses there, did they? That was 1998 that was released. That was The Cause, and maybe not so much We Are, but You Were. That's a bit harsh, wasn't it? The clouds are beginning to circle over Douglas tonight. I'm afraid they might get some showers tonight, looking at the weather. Just a reminder, if you just tuned in, by the way, the risk of the odd showers that become more frequent later on this evening and overnight, with a fresh, locally strong northwesterly wind, top temperature 13 Celsius. Tomorrow, 12 Celsius, feeling colder in the wind. Oh, I have to get my hoodie out again. Crack, I've been enjoying wearing T-shirts. But it's sunshine and blustery showers tomorrow, so I'm afraid the nice weather has disappeared for a while. I'm sure it'll be back in time for TT. He says, fingers crossed.
1: Grab your popcorn, else, ladies and gentlemen, it's time for Manx at the Movies. How grim are the grind, pops on Brenner's Genia Serra, T-Tress on Mananach, Ekna Filman. Didn't let me finish me sentence. I said, I'm not gonna hurt you. I'm just gonna bash your brains in.
0: Well, what film was that from? Lots of you identified the film and insisted on putting another quote that's quite well known from it. The Here's Johnny. Yeah, that one. But of course, it was from the film, the horror film, The Shining.
2: You didn't let me finish my sentence. I said, I'm not gonna hurt you. I'm just gonna bash your brains in.
0: So cheerful. Of course, Jack Nicholson, the legendary star Jack Nicholson, starred in that film. So well done to all of you with the correct answer. But who is it who wins a bag of popcorn? Which is, of course, the Manx Radio popcorn. Well, it's Nathan and Dawn in Ramsey today. So Nathan and Dawn, congratulations to you. What will the film be tomorrow? Well, tune in and find out. Oh, here's some classic cheese for you. I remember I had the vinyl album of Kylie on this one, back in 1988. A 33 album. Oh, crikey.

0: I just vividly remember the picture of Kylie on the front of that album. She was wearing a black hat with no top to it. So it was like a rimmed hat with no top, and her hair was all sort of coming out the top. It's a very 80s look, let's be honest about it. But she wasn't wearing shoulder pads, so it wasn't that 80s, obviously. Right, it's 4:30, and don't forget that I've said all afternoon it's Christy DeHaven on the home run, and it's not. The name kind of starts similar. It's got a Chris and then a T, but it's Christian Jones who's sitting in today on the home run from 5 o'clock. And the chief executive of Manx Care is stepping down after 5.5 years in the job. We're going to hear more about that and a reaction as well. And we're going to be chatting all things wind farms after the first series of public hearings throughout this week. And as the general election looms, more names are throwing their hats in the ring, telling us why you should trust them and why they should get your vote. Okay? What's your thoughts on the current incumbents? Would they get your vote again? Do you feel that they've been worthy of your trust? Or is it time for new people? Well, it's going to be an interesting few months, isn't it? All that, along with the rest of the day's new sport, business and weather, the charity of the week and plenty more. It's on the home run with Christian starting at 5.
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1: I'm not sure what happens at the end there. He sounds like he's just having a bit of a screech, doesn't he? Prince and the Revolution with the classic Kiss. And before that, AC/DC, Highway to Hell. You couldn't go from one end of the spectrum to the other any more so than that, could you, really? You're tuned to Manx Radio. It's coming up to 4:45. Christian Jones here at 5 o'clock with the home run. And then he's back a little later on tonight at 6:30, looking into the world of AI. Okay? And is AI making us all more efficient, giving us lots of extra time? Or is that a complete misnomer? Okay. Is almost a fraudulent statement that it's going to make life easier. You know, a bit like when we all got, you know, the wonderful world of washing machines and everything else, and all these labour-saving devices, we'd have lots more time to relax and do what we want. And look what happened to that, eh? Just saying.

Shows you how my mind works. Eurythmics, Sweet Dreams Are Made of This. Always makes me think of cake. Wispful cakes, you know, the kind of ones that have got like icing and cream and are all pink and covered in hundreds and thousands. Anyway, sorry if I'm making you suddenly hungry. And that's it from me for today. Thank you very much for your company. Stick around. Christian Jones is up with the home run next. The top story is the chief exec of Manx Care stepping down after 5.5 years in the job. Wind farms and more wind farms is what we're going to be talking about. And as the general election looms, who's now throwing their hat into the ring to be your next MHK? All that coming up next. Manx Radio. Before I go, by the way, I was doing a bit of shoe shopping this morning and I suffered a bit of a bad back and things like this. So, you know, and I have to be honest, I always thought, you know, that orthopedic shoes were overrated, but I stand corrected. You love.

0: Creed of a Stoolish, Ellen Vanin, Shaw Radio Vanin. Broadcasting from Douglas in the Isle of Man, this is Max Radio. We've been asked to announce the death of Mary Rose Kenyuk, née Green, aged 78 years, formerly of Full Rose and Onken. She passed away at the Eldergrange Nursing Home. Adored wife of the late Alan, much-loved big sister of the late Edric and Anne, she will be sadly missed by all her nieces and nephews. The funeral service will be held at the Church of Jesus Christ Latter-day Saints on Wednesday the 13th of May at 1 p.m, followed by interment in the New Douglas Lawn Cemetery. Family flowers only, please. For further information regarding donations to Rebecca House in lieu of flowers, please contact Alfred Duggan & Son Funeral Directors Limited by telephoning 673328. This has been the obituary of Mary Rose Kenyuk, née Green.
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0: Well, first, my good afternoon. Thanks to Alex for the past couple of hours. Christian in for Christy today, something a bit different. Hopefully I'll be able to press all the right buttons. On the way, everything you need to know about what's happening on the Isle of Man after the news on Home Run. On DAB, online, smartphone, smart speaker, and on FM from Douglas in the Isle of Man. 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
1: Radio News at 5 o'clock. Fastamai. Good evening. I'm Siobhan Fletcher. All elective procedures at Nobles Hospital have been cancelled due to significant operational pressures. Manx Care says it's currently experiencing very high demand for care and has limited capacity across its services. Tessa Hawley has the details.
2: It means all planned procedures from today to Monday, the 18th of May, will stop. Cancer care and urgent treatments will continue as planned. A spokesperson for the health body says they understand how disappointing and frustrating this will be for those affected. Manx Care adds it's truly sorry for the impact this may have, whether you're waiting in the emergency department or for a scheduled procedure. The health body has thanked people for their patience and understanding, saying teams are working hard to care for those most in need.
1: Meanwhile, the chief executive of Manx Care has announced she'll be stepping down from the role next month after 5.5 years. Comes as the health minister says a governance review has pointed to a range of areas in which things are working well, but also areas where improvements can be made. The chair of the Manx Care board, Professor Wendy Reid, has thanked Theresa Cope for her hard work, dedication and commitment. While Ramsay MHK Laurie Hooper served as health minister alongside Ms Cope for much of her tenure, he gave his reaction to Manx Radio.
3: Feels like she's done her time. 5.5 years is quite a long time, I think, in that kind of high profile, high responsibility sort of post. But I think she's done a pretty decent job actually over the years, and I wish her every best with whatever she decides to do in future.
1: A campaign group seeking to block a proposed offshore wind farm near the island's east coast says the proposals are massively out of scale for the Isle of Man. No offshore turbines for the Isle of Man, or not for IOM, gave evidence at the public session examining Ørsted's application last night. Georgina O'Sullivan from the group believes the impact of the development would be devastating for Garth residents. She hopes the panel hears the campaign's message.
4: Will we succeed? I don't know. I hope that the examination team can look at all of this and hear the emotion and the passion from the Manx people, because that was coming out tonight. I don't know what the outcome will be, Phil, but we're going to give it everything we can.
1: TT competitor Davy Todd says he's gutted after being declared medically unfit to compete in this year's event. The 2024 senior champion has been recovering from injuries he sustained at the Daytona 200 in the USA back in March. Isle of Man Creamery says it's carrying out a thorough investigation after customers experienced difficulties opening their milk cartons. It's apologised for the inconvenience and frustration, saying it's taking the matter seriously. The creamery is working with the carton supplier Tetra Pak to identify the cause of the issue with the caps. Customers who've had difficulties are being asked to take a photo of the batch code on the inside of the lid. Turning to the international news this evening now, the Labour Party is descending into bitter division over Keir Starmer's future after the resignation of four ministers. Health spokesman Dr. Zubair Ahmed is the latest to step down, saying the government's being harmed by what he's described as a lack of values-driven leadership. Over 80 Labour MPs are now calling for the UK Prime Minister to quit, but the PM's vowed to fight on, telling his top team this morning that the proper process to topple him hasn't been triggered. Unusually, some cabinet ministers emerged from that meeting and rallied around Keir Starmer. And a statement's now been signed by more than 100 Labour MPs and parliamentary private secretaries urging colleagues to come together. Those behind the letter have not yet been publicly named, but say this is no time for a leadership contest. A planned Tuesday afternoon meeting between the UK Prime Minister and leaders of the unions affiliated to Labour has been cancelled. Manx Radio News at 5:04. Our next is at 6 o'clock. 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
2: Well, it's approaching 5 past 5. Let's turn our attention to the weather. Sunny intervals, also the risk of an odd shower. Those showers becoming more frequent this evening and overnight. Fresh, locally strong northwest winds and a maximum temperature of 13 degrees Celsius. Tomorrow, though, sunshine and blustery showers throughout the day. Some of those may be heavy in some places, accompanied by a strong and gusty northwest wind. Top temperature of 12 degrees Celsius, but feeling a little bit colder in the wind.
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2: Well, this is a little bit different. Welcome along to the show. Christian in for Christy today on Home Run. Fastam, I hope you're doing well. On the way tonight, of course, we'll be looking into an unexpected announcement that Teresa Cope, the chief exec of Manx Care, is resigning. We'll also have some reaction to that too. We'll be discussing wind farms as well, election candidates and the charity of the week as the island marks Mental Health Awareness Week. Do get in touch if you want to say hello or comment on anything you hear. 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Well, let's turn our attention to the big news of the day. Manx Care's CEO, Teresa Cope, has announced she'll be stepping down from the role after 5.5 years. In a letter sent to staff members this morning, she says she'll be leaving at the end of June ahead of taking up new opportunities in the autumn. It comes as the health minister says a governance review has pointed to a range of areas in which things are working well, but also areas where improvements can be made. And as you can imagine, there's been widespread reaction to that announcement, and we'll have more on that in just a moment. But first, here is Ramsay MHK Laurie Hooper, who of course served as the health minister alongside Ms Cope for much of her tenure. He's been speaking to John Moss.
3: Bit of a surprise, actually. I mean, Teresa was here from day one with Manx Care. She's done a lot to help get the organisation up and running, off the ground. And to be fair, it's not been an easy job for anyone involved in the whole structure. So yeah, it's been 5.5 years
4: five
3: now,
4: and
3: is
4: half
3: that
4: years,
3: right?
4: Yeah.
3: So it's
4: April
3: feels like
4: 21,
3: she's...
4: I think she said she started Manx Care, but she arrived before then.
3: Yeah,
4: obviously.
3: That's right. Feels like she's done her time. You know, 5.5 years is quite a long time, I think, in that kind of high profile, high responsibility sort of post. But no, I think she's done a pretty decent job actually over the years, and I wish her every best with whatever she decides to do in future.
4: Is it a possible job for anybody? I mean, it's enormous budget, enormous responsibility.
3: I think that is a very good question to ask. I don't think it's an easy job. I don't think anyone sitting around that board table has it easy. And I think being the chief exec of an organisation like Manx Care on the island especially, because everything here is a bit more personal, a bit more high profile, a bit more involved in the community. I mean, you wouldn't see an executive and NHS Trust doing the same sort of stuff that Teresa has to do. So it's a very difficult job, I think, and especially in the midst of a big governance review going on and the department looking at the whole structures, a new reform bill going through the branches. There's lots of questions that need to be answered, I think, before they go and recruit to find a replacement, because the world that replacement is coming into could be quite different to the one that Teresa is leaving.
4: Did you find it easy to work with?
3: If I'm honest, yeah, I think I did. That's not to say we didn't have some quite robust discussions over the years, but like I said, I think she's done a pretty good job trying to drag Manx Care kicking and screaming from its initial inception to where they've managed to get to today.
2: Well, that's the former Health Minister, Laurie Hooper, speaking to John there, and it's worth saying that we did approach the current Health Minister, Claire Christian, during today's sitting of the House of Keys, but the Minister refused to comment further on Ms Cope's departure. Siobhan, Fastamai, you're with me now in the studio. Did Ms Christian comment earlier today, though, didn't she?
5: Yes, Fastam, I, Christian. So this morning we received a written statement thanking Ms Cope for the support she's provided over her tenure as Minister of Health and Social Care and for her support to the island over the last 5 years. Ms Christian said, Teresa's decision to move on to the next chapter of her career will allow us an opportunity to conclude the review before we proceed to recruit, and I look forward to working with the team, including Teresa and Wendy and the Manx Care Board, on establishing interim arrangements going forward.
2: And have we heard from anyone else at all?
5: Yes, so the chair of the Manx Care Board, that's Professor Wendy Reid, said the formation of Manx Care from a standing start was a huge ask, and undoubtedly there's been progress across many areas of governance, transparency, and most importantly,

0: care on the island. She says, on behalf of the board of directors, I would like to thank Teresa personally for her hard work, dedication and commitment during these years. And together with the Department of Health and Social Care, we look forward to supporting the conclusion of that governance review and will continue to work with Teresa on appropriate handover planning.
1: And lots of people getting in touch. Listeners have been very vocal on the topic today, haven't they?
0: Yes, definitely. So amongst the wealth of online comments posted when the news of Ms. Cope's departure became public were several phrases about sinking ships and the old idiom about the door on your way out. But amidst the many comments on Max Radio's Facebook page, some took a more sympathetic view of Ms. Cope's departure. One mused that hers must be the worst job on the island to have. Regular Man in Line caller Dewan also had a kind word for Ms. Cope, describing her as very amenable, easy to talk to and pleasant, adding she was given an overfull desk when she started and an uphill struggle. It's most likely, though, Christian, that many tirades issued around the water cooler today will end with, but that said, I wouldn't want her job.
1: Yeah. Another person who's come out in support of Ms. Cope is the former health minister and Onchan MHK Rob Callister on his Facebook page. That's right, isn't it?
0: Yeah, that's right. Mr. Callister acknowledged the scrutiny levelled on Ms. Cope, saying as chief executive, Teresa has been under immense pressure from the outset, often facing sustained public criticism, despite her full commitment, resilience and dedication to public service. He says throughout her time in the role, those qualities have been consistently evident. He also praised her work ethic over the past 5 years too.
1: Just finally, do we know anything about who comes next?
0: Well, as alluded to in the comments from the Minister and the Chair of the Manx Care Board, succession planning, if it's not already underway, will begin very shortly. After all, the end of June is, of course, a matter of weeks away, not months. Mr. Callister argues that in his view, the Manx Care Board needs to take on a stronger role as the public face of health and social care services on the island, i.e. don't put the burden of an entire organisation's image on one person's shoulders, especially someone who hasn't been democratically elected. So he proposes that there should be a politically appointed chair and vice chair who are both fully accountable to Tynwald and the people of the Isle of Man. And that's not dissimilar actually to what the Isle of Man Medical Society want. So that body has today thanked the outgoing chief executive for her dedicated service, whilst also calling for the implementation of a professional executive committee going forward. Indeed, it's repeatedly called for this statutory elected body designed to serve as a vital bridge between frontline clinical expertise and executive management. Now, whether the board decides to take that sort of direction or head in a completely new direction entirely will be revealed in time. In the days ahead, though, we'll keep pressing to speak to those at the heart of this matter.
1: All right, Siobhan, thank you very much. Stick around, we'll be speaking with you in just a few moments. Let's take a look at the travel now.
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1: OK, let's look on the roads to begin with. In Braddon, there are temporary lights on Braddon Road near the Strang roundabout for bus stop improvement works. In Laxey, there are temporary lights on the Ramsey Road at the Menorca crossroads for substation work. And of course, between St Mark's and Foxdale, there are roll enclosures in place on the Tossaby Road for water main work. That's up until the end of October. Of course, if there is anything I've missed on that list and that you spot on your travels, do ping me a text or WhatsApp 166 177. No issues down at the steam packet that I can see, so we'll head on down to the airport. And on the arrivals board, everything looking good. On the departures board, similarly, all looking like it's running to time.
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0: Paramore with Hard Times on Manx Radio, 17 minutes past five. And someone who is a big fan of that, I believe, is Siobhan Fletcher, who's in the studio. Hello.
1: What? I've never said I like Paramore. Well done, though, for not cutting her off at the end there. You let her finish singing. Well done.
0: You do actually have a T-shirt, if I'm not mistaken, which shows some sort of spinal injury that she got.
1: Oh, yeah. You've paid attention there. Yeah, I've got a tour shirt that shows her two CT scans from injuries she's had to her spine from headbanging too much, which I think is hardcore.
0: Headbanging too much. When you go to a Paramore concert, do you find yourself headbanging?
1: No, but I think I'm too self-conscious for that. Okay, I'm just down there in the crowd.
0: Every time I go to a concert, people are like jumping into a mosh pit and I'm like, I'm going over this way.
1: Stand at the back with a pint now. I'm too old for mosh pitting.
0: Right, approaching 18 minutes past five, the Chair of Golf Commissioners says government should focus on cutting spending rather than relying on income from the proposed Morvannon offshore wind farm.
1: Yeah, Richard Henthorne was speaking during the latest round of public hearings into Ørsted's plans for up to 87 turbines off the island's east coast. Now, that project is one of the biggest infrastructure proposals in Manx history, with supporters arguing it could bring billions of pounds into the economy over the coming decades. But critics say the impact on the East Coast could simply be too high.
0: And these hearings are actually part of that independent examination process currently taking place, aren't they?
1: Yeah, that's right. So the examination's looking at a whole range of issues, everything from shipping and fishing concerns through to environmental impact and what the turbines could look like from places like Laxey and Ramsey. Now, during the latest session, Richard Henthorne argued government should be looking for efficiencies instead of pursuing income from the development.
2: Can't you just make efficiencies in other ways? You know, there's a lot of people in a lot of departments and you've taken on an awful lot of people since you've gone into power. And that's where all the money's going. So that's the way to make the savings, not to industrialise the whole landscape of Garth.
0: Well, that's Richard Henthorne there, the Chair of Golf Commissioners. And Siobhan, there was also opposition from campaign groups at the hearing too.
1: Yep, so the group Not For IOM says the scale of the proposals is completely wrong for an island the size of the Isle of Man. Georgina O'Sullivan from that group told the hearing that residents are deeply concerned about the visual impact that the turbines could have on the east coast.
3: Will we succeed? I don't know. I hope that the examination team can look at all of this and hear the emotion and the passion from the Manx people, because that was coming out tonight. I don't know what the outcome will be, Phil, but we're going to give it everything we can.
0: Georgina O'Sullivan from the campaign group Not For IOM. And Siobhan, supporters of the scheme continue to argue that there are major economic benefits attached to it.
1: Yeah, they certainly do. So Ørsted says the development could generate around £2 billion for the Manx economy over the project's lifetime, alongside investment in jobs, marine services and renewable energy infrastructure. Supporters also say it could strengthen the island's energy security and help meet net zero targets. But opponents continue to raise concerns about that environmental impact, the effect on coastal communities and the scale of the proposals themselves.
0: And there are still quite a few stages to go before any final decision is made.
1: Yeah, definitely. The examination phase runs until September, after which recommendations will go to the Council of Ministers. Even if ministers support the application, the final decision would still need Tynwald approval. So this debate is likely to continue for some time yet.
0: Lots of you getting in touch about this too. Do continue to send in your thoughts about the Morvannon offshore wind farm. We'll try and read out some of those in just a moment. But here, let's first just listen to what happened on Man in Line with Andy Wint earlier this afternoon.
4: I don't think any of the wind farms should go ahead. I don't think we're getting value for money for them. And apparently the government are getting 47 million or something like that. You know, nowadays that's just a drop in the ocean. They've spent over 100 million on the Liverpool. People have said they can make it up by making some deficiencies in departments because they have brought on too many people and all the money they're paying them would help to make up for that.
5: He made a point that why don't they find the equivalent amount of money, which I think was 3.5% of something, by making savings. And he said, and MHK said, well, they could be able to do that, but it'd mean cutting doctors and nurses. can you find out who it was, the MHK, who's saying that frontline services are the first things that should be cut rather than admin?
6: Well, so that's a way to scare everybody, isn't it, by saying that doctors and nurses will have to go.
5: It is, exactly. Which, please, can somebody out, whichever MHK it was, that said that?
0: I think that was Betty and Andy from Man in Line earlier today with Andy Wint. Siobhan, let's just have a quick look through some of the messages. Leanne says, the strength of feeling of the majority of the public against these monstrosities is crystal clear. George says, the land belongs to the people. This is a pivotal moment with generational damage at stake. You've also been looking through some of the messages.
1: Yeah, Stephen said, the Isle of Man is being played big time. And Margaret thinks this must be the biggest issue the Isle of Man has faced, and it doesn't feel like democracy.
0: Well, do keep the messages coming in. We would like to continue hearing your thoughts on the Orsted wind farm. Wind farm, yay or nay, 166 177. Let's get into this now. This is Sigma with Adrenaline Rush on Manx Radio.
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8: 28 minutes past five, and Siobhan, what have you got in front of you?
9: Well, this September, the Isle of Man will be heading to the polls for the House of Keys general election. Eligible voters aged 16 and over will have the chance to choose the 24 MHKs who will represent their constituencies for the next 5 years. Now, in the lead up to polling day, we've been bringing you as much information as possible about the candidates standing in your area. 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Now, as part of this, we're inviting every candidate to take part in 2 minutes to tell us, a chance for them to speak directly to you and explain in no more than 2 minutes, that's the hook there, why they deserve your vote. Now, Sean Bostrom is a new candidate. He's standing in the constituency of Garth, and this is his 2 minutes to tell us.
10: Hi, I'm Sean Bostrom. My family and I moved to the island in 2013. I'm a father of three and I'm running for Garth. As a firefighter, I'm accustomed to turning up to a crisis and making it better before I leave. I aim to do the same in Tynwald. In my current line of work, it's imperative that we are trusted in our roles and we maintain effective lines of communication up and down the chain of command. Otherwise, we don't just waste time and resources, we actually lose control of an already bad situation. My first big concern is that we're an ageing population. It's a monumental crisis. Recently, our median age rose from 42 to 46. This is extremely worrying, so that's why I wish to find ways to encourage Manx youth to stay by offering incentives such as having their student debt written off when they come home, work and set down roots on island. And although I should say it should work both ways, I'm aware that a number of nurses recently qualified on island and then left to work elsewhere. We really need to tighten things up. I propose tax breaks for the under 25s to give them a chance to get on the property ladder and more support for parents of preschool children in Garth and island-wide so they can return to their jobs. Remember freedom to flourish? Obviously, I share everyone's concerns about Manx care. We need to reduce bureaucracy, expenses and costs and to improve communication. I aim to protect and future-proof our services such as GPs and pharmacies, and I'll hold regular surgeries so that people can come to me with their issues and gripes. No hiding. Come to me and I will represent you and your wishes. I will also want to work very closely with Garth commissioners. Remember, we can do better.
8: That's Sean Bostrom standing in the constituency of Garth there, and you can see all of the 2 minutes to tell us with every candidate so far that has declared over at our YouTube channel. Let's take a look at the headlines.
7: Man Benham, for all your business and legal needs.
8: And we can join Siobhan Fletcher with the latest news.
9: All elective procedures from today until Monday at Nobles Hospital have been cancelled due to significant operational pressures. Manx Care says it's currently experiencing very high demand for care and has limited capacity across its services. Meanwhile, the chief executive of the healthcare body has announced she'll be stepping down from the role next month after 5.5 years. It comes as the health minister says a governance review has pointed to a range of areas in which things are working well, but also areas where improvements can be made. And TT competitor Davy Todd says he's gutted after being declared medically unfit to compete in this year's event. The 2024 senior champion has been recovering from injuries he sustained at the Daytona 200 in the USA back in March. Further afield, the Labour Party is descending into bitter division over Sir Keir Starmer's future after the resignation of four ministers. Over 80 Labour MPs are now calling for the Prime Minister to quit, but the UK PM's vowed to fight on, telling his top team this morning that the proper process to topple him hasn't been triggered. Unusually, some cabinet ministers emerged from that meeting and rallied around Sir Keir Starmer, and a statement has now been signed by more than 100 Labour MPs and parliamentary private secretaries urging colleagues to come together. Those behind the letter have not yet been named publicly, but say this is no time for a leadership contest. A planned Tuesday afternoon meeting between the PM and leaders of the unions affiliated to Labour has been cancelled.
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8: Now there's less than 2 weeks until the Isle of Man TT races return this year, and with racing on the Snaefell Mountain course edging ever closer, there's been some big news today regarding one of the star riders at the event. Joining me now is our sports editor Rob Pritchard. Fast to my Rob. Big developments for TT26 today. What can you tell us?
11: Yes, fast to my Christian. So some major news today, which will no doubt come as disappointment to plenty of TT fans. It's been confirmed that reigning senior champion and three-time winner Davy Todd will not take part in this year's event. Organisers have announced that Todd has been declared medically unfit to take part in the racing fortnight by the event's medical team following assessment of injuries the rider sustained at the Daytona 200 in the USA back in March.
8: So it's as a result of injury sustained in March, and between then and now, Todd has been pulling out all the stops to try and be fit, hasn't he?
11: Indeed he has. So the incident he was involved in at the Daytona 200 saw him suffer multiple injuries, including fractures to his femur, tibia, foot and nose, and he required surgery out in the United States following the crash. Well, after that, he's been undergoing extensive rehab work with the Formula Medicine Institution in Italy, which is a specialist recovery clinic. Well, TT officials did further add, while Todd's rehabilitation and functional recovery have progressed positively in recent weeks, a detailed review conducted by a panel of specialists in emergency medicine, orthopaedics and trauma surgery concluded that the injuries sustained would not recover sufficiently in advance of the event to safely withstand the exceptional physical demands associated with competition on the TT course. Well, separately, Todd was also ruled out of last week's Northwest 200 in Northern Ireland on medical grounds because of the injuries he sustained back in March.
8: So, no doubt a disappointment for TT fans. What has Todd himself had to say about the situation?
11: So, Davy has issued a statement of his own following the announcement, which says, "I'm absolutely gutted to say I'm not going to be on the start line for TT 2026, especially given all the work that's gone in over the last 9 weeks. I've done everything possible to get myself into a position to race, and I'm so grateful to everyone involved in my treatment at Formula Medicine in Italy, plus the awesome support from BMW Motorrad, Monster Energy and all the amazing people around me. We've left no stone unturned and tried everything possible with the goal of being back for the TT, but unfortunately we've just run out of time. The focus now shifts to next year so I can come back stronger than ever. In the meantime, I'll be supporting my 810 Racing team from the sidelines." And separately, and for clarity, Davy's 810 Racing co-owner and teammate Peter Hickman is set to race at the TT this year.
8: Just finally, Davy Todd is ruled out of this year's TT, as we already know, but is there a chance that we could see him racing on the island later this year?
11: Well, nothing is confirmed at this point, but we have in recent years seen him taking part in other events here outside the TT. For example, he is the reigning solo champion at the Southern 100 Road Races on the Boulogne course. That meeting will take place for 2026 in early July. And he was also a competitor last year in the Classic TT on the Snaefell Mountain course in August last year. So that may also be another option open for him. But for the time being, we'll have to wait for further developments on those in the coming weeks and months.
8: Absolutely. Elsewhere in sport, what's the latest there?
11: Well, sticking with motorsport, an Isle of Man pairing will spearhead the Flitwick Motorcycles campaign in the sport bike class at this year's TT. The Bedfordshire-based team has confirmed Joe Yeardsley and Michael Evans will contest the class on board their Yamaha R7 machinery on the Snaefell Mountain course. Evans is a late replacement for Adam McLean, who will miss this year's racing fortnight after undergoing surgery. Yeardsley will be building on previous experience with the squad, having ridden for them at last year's Classic TT. While Santa Man Evans, he's a TT regular, having missed only one event since his maiden year in 2018. And has recorded 6 top 10 finishes across all classes to date. Elsewhere and in football, 8 teams now remain in this year's Cowell Cup competition following the first round proper of the 2026 event for under 21 teams last night. During Monday's contest, Corinthians and Laxey were the biggest winners, with both claiming 9-1 victories over Castletown and Douglasson District, respectively. Another putting in a convincing win and putting it on the board was Braddon, who emerged 6-1 victors over Michael United, whilst Ramsey sent an all-boys and a narrow 2-1 success at home to Peel. Onken did enough to gain a 1-0 win at Rushen United, and Ramsey were winners over Douglas High School all-boys. Elsewhere, 2 other teams of the competition, Foxdale and Governors Athletic, had already progressed to the quarter-final stage, having received first-round byes. Well, football action resumes tonight with 4 clashes in Ardern and Drug Unlimited Division 2. They'll be kicking off at 6:30 p.m. this evening. And finally, in rugby, Douglas Rugby Club have won this year's Cheshire Vars after victory over Wilmslow in the final of the competition last weekend. The Ireland side ran out as convincing 47-22 winners over the Cheshire-based opponents during the final showdown held at Lim on Saturday, the 9th of May. Yet more silverware for the Manx Club this campaign after the Douglas Celt squad also lifted the Hartford Homes Manx Cup in April. It also follows a season in which the Douglas first team recorded its highest ever finish of 5th in Regional 2 Northwest.
8: Thank you very much, Rob. There's so much going on. Whenever I hear you talk about sport every day, there's so many people doing everything. It just makes me feel very unfit.
11: To be fair, I've said this to quite a few people as well, and particularly friends of mine who live off Ireland and have never lived here as well. And sometimes when they ask me, what's been going on in sport, just out of interest in my job, and I'm reeling all these things off, and they're saying, there's so much going on. I said, trust me, this is a very sporty place. Of course, motorsport is what the Isle of Man is best known for throughout the world, but there's so much else going on. And of course, if you're looking at this summer, not just the TT and the other road races, the Southern 100, Manx Grand Prix, the Classic TT, but of course the Commonwealth Games coming up as well. So there's still plenty to be people to be involved in over the summer, let's say.
8: Absolutely. I think I'm becoming a bit known for pickleball.
11: You have mentioned that you started this in the last couple of weeks.
8: Yeah, have you ever tried this, Siobhan, pickleball?
9: I haven't, but Christy actually called you out on the show yesterday saying that you'd played pickleball.
8: And I heard, I was actually driving when she said that, and I heard Darren say video or it didn't happen.
11: How are you going to do that though?
8: Well, that's the thing. My initial thought was, well, I don't have a video, so what's my next best option?
11: You get one of those GoPro cams that you're going to have, on the kind of like vest arrangement that they have put over you.
8: Well, my initial thought was I'll make an AI video, but if it involves me going out to pickleball, actually, to be fair, pickleball was good. You've never tried it though, have you?
11: I haven't, no, personally, but I think I mentioned it the other week. It's very, very popular in the last few years.
8: Yeah. So I'm going to keep doing that. I'm going to try and become more fit. And who knows, maybe in a year's time, Rob will be talking about me.
9: We'll see.
8: We shall see.
11: Who knows?
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0: Jags Jones and Callum Scott with Soul on Manx Radio. Do you like that one, Siobhan?
1: Well, yeah, that song's good, but I hate whistling.
0: You hate whistling.
1: So you've actually just tortured me with that one.
0: That's why I play you some Paramore later, and then I just torture you with that song. obviously, big news today, taking up much of the agenda, but actually lots happening elsewhere as well.
1: Yeah, definitely. So obviously we've got a few different updates. I mean, there's the one that came in this afternoon regarding elective surgery down at Nobles Hospital. We've got the latest on that up on our website as well. We've also got three features as well, which I direct people to read tonight. So we've got one by someone about AI, apparently. There's a programme on tonight.
0: What's that?
1: I don't know. Tune in at 6:30 to hear Island Life. Well, that's about the efficiency trap. Would you like to tell us a little bit about that?
0: Yeah, I mean, I can do. I mean, obviously, I feel a little bit biased talking about it because it's my own documentary, but it's effectively about how, you know, how people always say that AI is going to save us time. It's going to make us more efficient. It's going to make us more productive. Mm. But then where does that time go? And it's effectively the question is, do we use that time to give back to the worker, or do we use it to continually make new tasks? Because, you know, people are always going on about, let's make this drive GDP, but actually, like, what happens if you don't do that? So that's effectively what it's about.
1: Well, there you go, at 6:30, and there's a long read on our website, so if you head over there to manxradio.com, it's on there. And then obviously the big story today being Theresa Cope standing down as Manx Care CEO. We've got two big features on that. One, all about the reaction to that news today, and another, which is basically a big timeline of the last 5 years of Manx Care and its ups and downs and maybe what's led us to today's point. So definitely direct people over to our features and analysis page on our website.
0: Perfect. Thank you for that, Siobhan. Right, Olivia Rodrigo now. This is Drop Dead on Manx Radio.

Olivia Rodrigo, Drop Dead here on Manx Radio, approaching 10 to 6. Just had a look out the window and I can see what I can only describe as a massive... I thought it was a super yacht. I've done some digging. I'm going to tell you into a little secret. It's actually a luxury expedition cruise ship. It's called Le Bellou. Apparently it's from France, and it was named after the French naval officer Joseph René Bellou. It's got a... what has it got? Various amenities, a spa. I mean, I'm not being funny, but it feels a little bit like that is a bit of a waste, seeing as you're surrounded by water.

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0: right on the way for you. We've got music from Roxette, Billie Eilish and also Teddy Swims. We'll also be hearing from the Charity of the Week, Preferred Futures, all on the way after the news. Keep the messages coming, really enjoying reading some of these. So we're being in the presenter seat for a change. We're on DAB, online, smartphone, smart speaker and on FM from Douglas in the Isle of Man. 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
1: Manx Radio News at 6 o'clock, Fastamai. Good evening, I'm Siobhan Fletcher. All elective procedures at Nobles Hospital have been cancelled due to significant operational pressures. Manx Care says it's currently experiencing very high demand for care and has limited capacity across its services. Tessa Hawley reports.
2: It means all planned procedures from today to Monday, the 18th of May, will stop. Cancer care and urgent treatments will continue as planned. A spokesperson for the health body says they understand how disappointing and frustrating this will be for those affected. Manx Care adds it's truly sorry for the impact this may have, whether you're waiting in the emergency department or for a scheduled procedure. The health body has thanked people for their patience and understanding, saying teams are working hard to care for those most in need.
1: Meanwhile, Manx Care's chief executive, Theresa Cope, will leave her role in the summer. Having been appointed in 2021, she's been at the helm of the healthcare provider for the past 5.5 years. Her pending departure was revealed after a notice was issued to members of staff at the organisation this morning. Ramsay MHK Laurie Hooper served as health minister alongside Ms Cope for much of her tenure. He gave his reaction to Manx Radio.
3: Feels like she's done her time. 5.5 years is quite a long time, I think, in that kind of high profile, high responsibility sort of post. But I think she's done a pretty decent job actually over the years, and I wish her every best with whatever she decides to do in future.
1: Island businesses will have to undertake a full and exhaustive recruitment process in the UK and common travel area before being allowed to seek staff from further afield. The Chief Minister says if companies can't provide proper evidence they've conducted an in-depth search, visas will no longer be issued. The Immigration Service is introducing major reforms to immigration rules. Alfred Cannon told Manx Radio it's time to strengthen safeguards to reduce the risk of abuse.
4: Both to strengthen that process in terms of the security that'll bring and ensuring that employers are going through the full process of recruiting both on island and within the CTA before they reach for the application forms to bring people to the island from other routes.
1: And you can find more on this story at manxradio.com. Further afield, a junior health minister has quit the UK government after just 8 months in the job. Zubir Ahmed's blaming a lack of values-driven leadership. He's one of four ministers who've quit and called on Sir Keir Starmer to follow. The most well-known figure is Jess Phillips, who held the safeguarding brief. A spokesperson for the Home Secretary says she won't be resigning from the Cabinet as Labour's deep divisions are exposed. Shabana Mahmood's reported to have called on the UK Prime Minister to set out a timetable to step down. Well over 80 MPs want him to go, whilst more than 100 others have signed a statement backing him. Manx Radio News at 6:03. We'll have more for you later on. In the meantime, stay up to date by following Manx Radio on social media or going to manxradio.com.
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0: Well, a few showers passing over this evening as the moderate northwest wind backs to the west and strengthens. Showers becoming more frequent later on this evening and continuing overnight. Minimum temperature of around 6 degrees Celsius.
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0: Roxette with Joyride here on Manx Radio, 8 minutes past six. It's got more whistling in it, doesn't it? I bet Siobhan's happy with that one. Right, it's Mental Health Awareness Week, and this week we're shining a light on Preferred Futures IOM as Charity of the Week. Mel Beattie's been telling us about the highly qualified team meeting the need for additional care provision for those with mental health challenges.
1: The Charity of the Week. How do you see the charity developing over the next 5 years?
2: Well, I wish I had Mark with me today, because this guy has so many ideas for, you know, where we could take things. We are definitely growing organically. You know, I think it's one of those that we want to make sure that we do things and we do things right. We are, you know, at the moment we have support groups, we have, you know, social interaction groups. But our vision is to be able to get out in more places on the island, you know, be able to do north, south, east and west, and basically shaping the charity based on what the need is and the feedback of people, you know, who are kind of coming to us, and so that we can scope what is actually needed versus what we think is needed.
1: How is the charity funded?
2: So currently we are self-funded. We went on, you know, from registering in 2023 to now, we went on a crusade of fundraising. So we've done it very naturally. You know, we've done fundraising events. We've applied for funding from different places. Shout out to Peel Charity Shops. They very kindly gave us a donation very early on to help us, because, you know, being quite a small charity, it means it's great because our costs are low, but we do need funds, you know, to kind of support getting premises to hold these groups, insurances, etc. So yeah, we are completely, you know, self-funded at the moment.
1: How can people support you?
2: So we will always take

0: donations. So yeah, people can support us by not only, you know, we would love donations, obviously that would be something that is great, but you can support us by volunteering, getting involved. Come down to, you know, our recovery club on a Monday, you know, get involved. Yeah, so there's many ways in which people could, you know, help out the charity, not just a donation.
1: Where can people find out more?
0: So you can find out more about Preferred Futures. 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
2: 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Profile complete.
3: 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And of course, Christy will be bringing you more throughout the coming days. Haven't heard this one in a while. Billie Eilish, Justin Bieber, Bad Guy on Manx Radio. 11 minutes past 6.

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0: Bastille with Good Grief here on Manx Radio. I tell you what, though, it's so weird playing songs. Normally, I'm only ever playing clips of people speaking, so this is actually very fun for me, more fun than I probably realised. Maybe I should go rogue and start playing songs during the news. Probably shouldn't. Get sacked quite quickly, I reckon. Hi to Sophie, who's been on, loving the tunes today. She says, "Hi, Christian, I know you like bears." So I've taken my golden retriever, aka my polar bear, for a walk. Yeah, I love that. I tell you what, though, I saw a Burmese mountain dog the other day, and that is literally a bear, isn't it? I need to get myself one of those. You could ride it, though. I mean, you could strap a saddle on and off you go. I reckon they could do that on Tynwald Day, actually. Instead of MHKs going down the walk to the hill, they could all ride Burmese mountain dogs. I should stop talking now.
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0: Well, let's take a look on the roads. In Braddon, there are temporary lights on the Braddon Road near the Strang roundabout for bus stop improvement works. In Laxey, there are temporary lights on Ramsey Road at the Menorca Crossroads for substation work. And of course, between St Mark's and Foxdale, there are those rolling closures in place on the Tossaby Road for water main work until the end of October. Looking down at the steam packet, no issues to report there. Similarly, at the airport, everything running to time. Obviously, if there is anything that I've missed that you spot on your travels, do ping me a text or WhatsApp on 166 177.
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0: David Guetta, Teddy Swims, Gone, Gone, Gone here on Manx Radio, 25 minutes past six. Hi to Chris, who's been on the text, who says, "Hi Christian, well done on expanding your repertoire from news to an excellent selection of music. Keep up the good work." Thank you very much. That's very kind of you. On the way from 6:30, there is more of me, Christian FM. Yeah, I've been on the news today, sitting in for Christy now, and then our Island Life next. Just me here today, no one else in. Maybe I didn't get the memo that it's a day off. Don't think it's a day off. Either way, you'll have heard my voice talking about AI over the past few days. That's tonight, so cancel all your plans. You may be about to go to the cinema, go for a run, make dinner, do something exciting. I can promise you that won't even come close to how good it'll be just simply sitting there listening to more of me. Okay, I think I picked that up enough. Anyway, AI Work and the 15-Hour Week is a documentary about why, if AI is allegedly making us more efficient, why aren't we working less? Loads of people I spoke to, academics from top universities, experts in the field. Obviously, I know I'm a little bit biased because I made the documentary, but it is interesting. I think so, at least. Give it a go, see. Don't know if you don't try. Right, let's take a look at what's on the way. We've got Lil Nas X up next.
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Lil Nas X, That's What I Really Want here on Manx Radio. Hello to Andy, who's been on, who says, Christian, hey there, good show. Here's a large dog breed, a Hungarian sheepdog, strong enough to keep sheep safe from bears. And he sent a picture through, and I mean, all I can say is get yourself on Google. It's not, it's worth it. Every time.

Nathan Dorr, Sweet Lies here on Manx Radio. That's it from me. Island Live special on the way for you, featuring me, Lucky You. Christy's back with you on Home Run tomorrow, so I'll catch up with you then. So until then, take care. Bye-bye for now.

0: It's the largest working water wheel in the world. A triumph of Victorian engineering. It was technology built to solve a problem. In 1930, the economist John Maynard Keynes imagined a future. Not of endless labour, but of freedom. He predicted that by now, the decade we're living in, technology would have solved what he called the economic problem. He believed we would be working 15 hours a week.
1: In 1930, I speculated about the economic possibilities of our grandchildren. When I wrote that little essay, I tried to look beyond the prevailing world depression and ask what compound progress in technique and capital would mean over a century. I suggested that if technical efficiency, what today you deem productivity, were to grow at a little more than 1% per year, and the stock of capital at about 2% per year, then by roughly a century later, countries such as Britain or the United States could be 4 to 8 times richer per head. In that case, the economic problem of sheer subsistence would be largely mastered, and the central question would shift from earning a living to using our freedom wisely and agreeably.
0: Nearly a century later, we've arrived at his deadline, but the 15-hour week remains a ghost. Look at Douglas at 5:30 in the afternoon. The traffic on Richmond Hill. The blue glow of laptops in bedroom windows in Onchan. We're not working less, we're working more. And now, artificial intelligence has arrived to save us again.
2: The potential positive path is so good that it will force us to rethink how should we use our time.
0: So here's the question. Are we on the verge of being set free? Or are we building a faster engine for the same journey?

0: On paper, this looks like an economic miracle. Global forecasts suggest artificial intelligence could add trillions to the world's economy, boost productivity, accelerate growth. Here on the Isle of Man, that ambition is clear. The government's Activate AI program aims to drive economic expansion, with a target of contributing towards a 10% increase in GDP by 2030.
1: If we don't adopt AI, we won't be able to compete on the global stage.
0: Lyle Raxall heads up the digital branch of the Department for Enterprise, which also oversees the newly founded National AI Office.
1: People will be able to drop their prices as they create more productivity and streamline the way that they deliver. That doesn't necessarily mean that businesses will have a smaller workforce, although it obviously could do. Some businesses will grow and be able to deliver a considerable amount more by using AI to create better productivity. With GDP, again, if we're not adopting it, our businesses will start creating less. As other countries increase their GDP, ours will reduce, and that will cause some issues. Businesses are leading the charge on AI, and they're the people that are going to drive that adoption and drive the increase in GDP. What governments need to do is to create a clear and certain environment for those businesses to operate in. So our immediate priority on the Isle of Man is to make sure that we offer that clarity, we offer that certainty by having really good policies, guidance, regulations in place that are going to support AI and be an attractive place for people to develop it, to use it, and to understand that its place on the Isle of Man's economy. I believe we've done a good amount of AI awareness raising. What we now need to start looking at is AI training. And the question that we're all grappling with globally is, what is it to be AI literate? So if I'm an employer and I want to hire somebody, more and more, we are all now asking, do you understand how to use AI? But what levels are that? How do we prove and how do we all use the same language about what we expect? What's been really interesting to me in the last month is, with the more other jurisdictions we're talking to, and we're actively trying to work with the jurisdictions, both large and small, is that everyone's echoing the journey that I feel that we went on the Isle of Man, feeling we were starting late and looking at other jurisdictions. So we looked at Singapore, who are undeniably one of the world leaders in this space, and thought to ourselves, we're so far behind, we've got to catch up. We now have jurisdictions coming to us and saying, the Isle of Man seem to be doing all the right things and you seem to be so far ahead of us, where we don't actually feel like that ourselves. But it is one of those situations where everyone feels like they are playing catch up. There's very few people who truly feel like they're leading this.
0: The logic is simple. If we can do more, faster, the economy grows. But history suggests something more complicated.
2: Jevons paradox is a paradox that was discovered, if you want to use this term, by, I believe, William Jevons in the 1800s. And it was initially about a coal production, but it is something that's coming up recently, or came up recently again and again, when we look at technology and economics over the last, two centuries since then. And that is the seemingly paradoxical observation that if something, a process or a product, becomes more efficient to produce or to deliver, then that might increase the use of this service and this product.
0: Dr. Fabian Stefani is a researcher and lecturer in AI and work at the University of Oxford.
2: Back in Jevons' days, it was that coal production became more efficient, and in return, more and more people used technologies or used products that were related to coal, and that increased the demand for coal product.
0: And how do you think that idea translates into artificial intelligence and modern workplaces?
2: Well, that is something that is currently a very curious topic of investigation among scholars like me and other fellow economists, for example. And that is, we could assume that artificial intelligence is making us ideally more efficient in the things that we do, so we get better in whatever work we do, say it's writing emails or preparing a podcast, a radio episode like this, and that frees up time and less work is being demanded. But that is actually not what we're seeing right now, though I have to say the profession or the researchers that are investigating this have not fully agreed yet whether, you know, we see yet another revival of Jevons paradox. But it could be that we're actually observing something like that people, again paradoxically, become more efficient with the use of artificial intelligence, but that might lead to more work and not less work. John Maynard Keynes is very famous for this prediction, you know, this kind of imagining the world of his own grandchildren and being freed up from labor. I think predictions like that have aged terrible, so I resist the temptation to make another prediction about the future. But what you could definitely imagine that, so you do definitely see already in certain studies that people do become more efficient, so they could be saving up time. But what history has shown is about all sorts of technologies in the past is that this had not led to something like, let's say, the 30-hour week, right? Which is something that's very commonly discussed these days, particularly about among certain parts of the labor force. We've seen all sorts of technologies. It's the internet, for example, the computers, smartphones, mobile electronic devices, and always it was thought that, okay, this is going to make work so much more efficient that we have more free time, more leisure time, and that is not the case.
0: Do you think AI is fundamentally different from past technologies, or are we starting to see the same pattern repeat?
2: I think one aspect that's really at my heart, and that is the in terms of outlook where our research is heading, is also at the forefront of our research agenda, is inequalities, of course. You know, all of these discussions, all the points that were made should have this disclaimer that different parts of the population are affected differently, and some will naturally, by the work that they do, by the education, the skills that they have, profit from this technology, and others might run the risk of being left behind. And I think that's really important. That's a big, important challenge for us as a society, you know, moving away from all these doomsday scenarios that we will all be jobless, which is not going to happen. But the real challenge is, I think, a big mismatch on the labor market of the skills that are needed and the skills that people have. And I think that's a big policy challenge.
0: Raj Chowdhury is a professor of organizational behavior at the London School of Economics.
3: AI doesn't make us automatically productive. There are two important conditions that need to be met. The first one is that the person using AI needs to have complementary domain knowledge. And the other condition is that we are able to mitigate what we organizational scholars call algorithm aversion.
0: Algorithm aversion is the idea that many experts, even if they can use AI, won't use it because they're against using the technology for certain tasks.
3: So this is what I've called the ability aversion paradox. That you need the ability to be productive with AI, but paradoxically, the folks with the highest ability, the experts, they are quite averse to using algorithms in many cases. Every company is excited about AI. Some are running AI pilots, but none of the companies I've spoken to, absolutely none, know how they can scale a small AI pilot to a 10,000-person organization. So I think that productivity that we are speculating will take years, if not decades, to happen.
0: Do you think that infinite growth on a finite planet are actually compatible with a technology that's moving as fast as AI?
3: It's not going to be infinite growth. I think, you know, we talked about the internet in similar language because AI also needs complementary resources. So we talked about domain expertise, but if you think about just the production of AI expertise, you're looking at the economics of tokens, which is related to the economics of power plants, which is related to not only the consumption of electricity, but also global warming and finding land to build these power plants. So it's not that, you know, it's AI is not producing expertise out of thin air. So I think there'll be finite constraints on the resources, especially land, water, and electricity needed to generate the kind of productivity benefits you're talking about. And I fully expect communities and countries to push back on building power plants at scale to fund, to sort of like support data centers. And I know Elon Musk is now talking about building data centers in space, and that might be a good proof of concept. But, you know, again, I think everything I've seen, the constraints on domain knowledge, the aversion from experts, the constraints on land, power, electricity, that these magical productivity numbers will take decades to happen.

0: in the 19th century, it was coal. Today, it's human effort. If AI makes a task 10 times faster, it doesn't necessarily give us 9/10 of the week back. It may simply create demand for 10 times as much work.
1: Hi, I'm Brian Gallagher from Lima Logic. Well, in a traditional workday, we've got a mix of kind of high mental focus activities broken up with like lower mental stress work, like writing emails and researching stuff with Google. With AI augmenting and automating a lot of those things out of the way, basically all we're left with are the high mental work tasks. So we're burning up our brain stores a lot faster without a period of recuperation in between. Historically, it seems that companies tend to drive towards just, maximizing profits as opposed to minimizing the level of effort to generate them. I haven't seen anything convincing yet that will not continue to be the case. There's discussions around things like UBI and four-day work weeks and things like that may come about through social pressure. I don't know that the companies themselves would be motivated to do it.
0: Dan Thomas is an AI consultant. He's also one of the Activate AI partners and is the founder of Architect, a firm specializing in AI and automation.
2: There are discussions around, could this enable shorter working weeks, more flexible working, all these sort of things. There's also discussion around if the AI is doing a role, where does the salary for that role go? Does it in fact then get distributed out to people who were previously doing that role while they upskill in other areas? And that's one of the things that I know is being looked at a lot. I'm not really seeing businesses talk about it at that stage yet. Given the general global economy at the minute, there's a lot of tightening of belts and purse strings. And I think a lot of companies aren't ready to look at it from that point of view yet.
0: And I suppose it's a very tricky decision for the chief executives, the C-suite level, because ultimately they will likely be competing with other firms in a similar industry.
2: When it started and this stuff was all rolling out initially, it was very much a case of if you could suddenly 10x your work, you would be outperforming your competitors. But now it's been around for so long and it's so accepted that the risk is if you don't up your performance and up your output, you just get left behind compared to the others. And again, with the successor companies, that's the big risk we're seeing with those, that one or two people can start a company that previously might have taken 20 or 30 people to run it. They have very few costs and they can massively outperform. And if your company with 20 or 30 people isn't suddenly producing more content, more output and more value, how do you keep up with that?
0: Where do you see AI going? Do you see it being a case of the capitalism route trying to pump out more productivity, more work, or do you see it as being, there'll ever be a time where businesses might go, okay, well, actually, we can give everyone Friday off because we'll still maintain current productivity levels?
2: I would like to see the second one. It's that Star Trek future where everyone's happy, no one needs money and everything is supported. The reality is capitalism seems to be winning globally. And unfortunately, that's a zero-sum race when you've got a couple of people in charge of all the means of production and they're using AI to produce it. Who's going to buy what they're producing? So at some point, there will be some sort of change, whether we, as a global society, manage to get ahead of that and make some sort of changes so we can prevent it becoming a major issue, or whether it just gets to a stage when we're facing large-scale collapse. I would very much like it to be, as a society, we can get to the first one. I know when we talk to the other partners, that's sort of all our focus. But we're not the billionaires of the world.
0: It's not liberation as Keynes imagined. On the Isle of Man, that tension is already being felt. Workers in finance, law, administration say AI is helping. But the bar is moving. The output is higher. The pace, faster. Before entering the political sphere, Dr. Alex Allinson worked in medicine as a GP.
3: The main issues are fatigue, but also burnout. And people talk about burnout. If you're functioning at a very high level, sometimes a stressful level, because as a GP, your worst nightmare is missing a diagnosis, particularly a serious diagnosis of something like cancer. And yet you may get people presenting with quite vague symptoms that may take a while to put together. And so when you're functioning at a very high level, dealing with that, dealing with the emotions of people coming into you as well, that idea of burnout, of becoming worn out, of losing empathy, losing concentration and being fearful of that, can be really quite dramatic and can lead to people ending their careers and leaving the profession early.
0: What happens to decision-making when someone is mentally fatigued but they're still expected to perform at a high level?
3: The stress is on them. It then goes on to their families and their colleagues. It's seen as weakness if you say, look, I really do need a day off because I'm feeling sick at the moment. And we know that people will come into work even if they're feeling sick because they know nobody else can fill their shift. And so that sort of attitude, whilst very noble and heroic, can lead to that sense of burnout and complete exhaustion in the end.
0: Research consistently shows that rest isn't a luxury, it's a requirement. A well-rested mind is more creative, more accurate, more productive. But in an always-on economy, downtime disappears. For nearly a century, we've measured success using a single number.
4: Gross domestic product.
5: GDP.
0: Think of GDP as a giant receipt that shows the total value of everything a country created and sold over a specific period of time. To calculate it, you add up the price of every loaf of bread baked, every smartphone manufactured, every haircut given, even every hour an advocate spends giving advice. If the GDP is higher than it was the year before, it usually means the country's economic engine is running faster, businesses are busy, and more people have jobs. However, while it tells you how much stuff a country is making, it doesn't necessarily show if people are happy or if the environment is being protected. Simply put, it's a scorecard for the size and speed of the nation's marketplace. Do we use AI to maximise output or to reshape how we live? Around the world, some governments are beginning to ask different questions. Not just how much are we producing, but how are we living? How much time do people have? How much stress are they under? What is the quality of life behind the numbers?
1: With every dramatic change in industrialisation, from the original industrialization to computing, electrification, etc., there's always been a change and a trade-off between increased productivity and the increase in the leisure hours worked.
0: John Webster, chair of the Manx Technology Group.
1: Worldwide, as a measure of how the take-up of AI, in October 2025, which is not that long ago, there were 6 million bits per minute of AI taken. They're called tokens. It's now 15 billion. So in that short period of time, that illustrates the take-up of AI. Keynes said that we'd eventually all be working 15 hours a week. What Keynes didn't factor in was the fact that the wants of society are infinite. And if you look at the Isle of Man, we haven't got enough tax to pay. So the government is delving into our savings every year to the extent of £100 million, which illustrates the point that we do need more. But also, it's worth noting that when Keynes was talking, the typical hourly week was about 60 hours. We're now down to well under 40. 35 or less is now not uncommon.
0: Do you think it'll ever get to the point of a 15-hour week?
1: I think it depends on what people want, and I think it's how we manage AI. For the Isle of Man, I think we've got to make some dramatic policy decisions on how we manage AI, because AI could replace 20% of jobs. Now, do we allow it to unmanage to do that, or do we say we're going to take control of AI and ensure that it works for the benefit of the Isle of Man. I don't think there's not much chance of AI becoming a new sector like e-gaming, but there is a real prospect of using AI to make our existing industries more efficient so they can compete more successfully overseas and get what the Isle of Man really needs, which is new money to pay for all the things that we know are required.

The Isle of Man is a biosphere. We pride ourselves on balance, on community, on quality of life. Artificial intelligence doesn't remove that, it amplifies our choices. If a machine can do the work of two people, what happens next? Do we do twice as much? Or do we finally stop? Keynes wasn't wrong about the technology, but he was wrong about us. As 2030 approaches, the question is no longer, can we be more productive, but rather, do we need to be?

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7: 7 o'clock, good evening. One or two showers tonight as a moderate northwest wind backs to the west, and it will strengthen. 9:10 is your sunset time. Showers more frequent later overnight. Minimums of 6. Sunrise in the morning, 5:19. Sunny and blustery showers tomorrow.
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7: And a very, very good evening to you. Hope you're well out there tonight. Hey, it's calmer out there. The Ben McCree's coming into the harbour. Goodness me, must be summer. 1 minute past seven, let's play Double Gold, eh? Two classic years, loads of songs in there, kicking off from the year 1960 all the way through to the year 2010.
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7: Double Gold, year one, the Queen was on the throne and Harold Macmillan, the Conservative Prime Minister, was in the middle of his spell as the Prime Minister in this year. Also in this year, I can tell you about the Manchester City signed the 20-year-old forward Dennis Law for a then record fee, £55,000 from Huddersfield Town. Who remembers that? And it was also the year the American rock and roll singer Eddie Cochran, then aged 21, was killed in a car crash in Wiltshire. Gene Vincent, he survived the accident. Double Gold year number one, written by Wally Gold, Aaron Schroeder and Eduardo Di Capua. This one.
9: Ooh.
7: Huge. Double Gold year one. It's trap one for this fella.
9: Ooh.

and the National Assembly for Wales. Tony Blair was the Prime Minister and the euro currency was launched. But Britain's Labour government of the time had no plans to introduce it. Oh, no, no, no, no, no. Taken from their album 100% Colombian. Written and produced by them is the Fun Living Criminals.

Yes, double gold. Year number one. Year number two, even. Yeah. Year number two. All right. 8:30 past 7 o'clock. All with our friends at the Ocean Views. They are open this evening right now till 9 o'clock. If you'd like to check out the menu, it's all there. 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Easy peasy. 623348. All right. A song from the album Lonely and Blue. Beautiful.

Double gold, yeah, number one. That is track number two. Keep those answers coming in. We like it when you get right answers. I love it. Songs like this, you just hear, and then you think to yourself, oh. It got to number five in the UK chart. Maybe You've Been Brainwashed Too was the album this was from. You Get What You Give, year two. New Radicals.

such a big song for that band from Double Gold, year number 2, 7:15, Max Radio from the Isle of Man, Greatest Hits Live. It's me, Chris, in the chat with our beautiful friends Nicola Bowker. They're back up tomorrow morning at 8:30. Album of the week this week. We have a new album of the week this week. And hang on, I put a bit of paper. Thought somebody nicked me a bit of paper. If you don't write it down, you still forget it. It's from 1982. Jason Crosby wanted a bit of Diamonds. The band called Spandau Ballet, their second studio album. Stephen's got year one, thank you. Kelly Kay also right with year one. Well done to a different Stephen there. Excellent work. Kelly Kay gets year one. Ah, Kelly, year... Ooh, no. No, not 1998 or 1969. Back to year one. Ricky Valance.

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There we are. Tell Laura I love her. Let's get to the WhatsApping, lovely people. Alison, year one, good. Mike, oh dear. The year 2000, Mike. No, no, no, that's year number two. This one, Eddie Brickell and the New Bohemians originally, but then Tintin Out and Emma Bunton did their version.

0: Monson taking a break from the Spice Girls and that time of thing. Anyway, What I Am, Tintin Out, great production team on that. Double gold, year number two. Let's get to Matthew Kennedy. Matthew, year one, well done. Alison, good stuff. Oh, Mike and Glenn Viner, I'm glad you got that one. The year you were born and 1 year out for double gold, year number two.
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0: All right, 25 and a half minutes past seven. How are you getting on this evening? Got loads of right answers still coming in. Ah, here we go. Stephen, year one, right? Not year two. Speaking of year one, I love this.

got the Ben McCree just sat in the harbour there. And in behind, it's a massive shower come around the Laxey London sort of area. Look out of you that way. Morris Williams and the Zodiacs and Stay. Back we go to year number two. That's what it's about music from the album called The Man Who, written, of course, by Fran Healy, produced by Mike Hedges, chart position, UK 10. Got to number one in the rock and metal chart. This is Aptivian Lexi in London, you know, at the moment.

7:30 on the nose. 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Good stuff. Just mind that boat called the Benny. He's away. There you go. Judy Ramsey, year one and two. Well done to you. Kath G says she was 10 in year number one. Kath G, I'm not doing the maths. That's all I'm going to say. Well done to you now then. Shall we do this from Tommy Steele? Go on,

Double Gold, yeah, number one. Music and Memories. That Tommy Steele, his version of Word of Mouth. How are you doing out there tonight? Great year for music, says Malcolm. Year one and year two. Quango. Oh, no. 1998 is incorrect for year number two, and 1963 for year number one. Let's get back to year number two now from our album No Exit. Blondie.

0: 23 minutes away from 8 o'clock. Do a full Alamo weather check. And after 8 o'clock, we'll also, about 10 past quarter past 8, we'll play a first song from our album of the week by Spandau Ballet called Diamond. I'll tell you more about it in a little while. Right, better get back to it. Better play the tunes. Alison, year one, correct, not year two. Yeah, Sony Music. Liz D, thank you very much for that. Year number one, good. Speaking of year number one, go on then.
1: Now here's a little story to tell it.

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Double Gold, year number one or year number two, from their album called Quench. One of my favourite bands, The Beautiful South. 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
0: Only got four songs left, two from either year. Let's get back to it from his album, Johnny Tillotson's Best.

0: There's not enough whoa, whoa, whoa, whoa, whoa, whoa in songs anymore, is it? Johnny Tillerson, Poetry in Motion, Libby in Castletown, Year 2 and Year 1. Thank you very much for that. And Kate and Tremont. Well done, Kate. Year 1, Year 2 on this. I love this band. I'm not going to try and pronounce it. Findecicle. That's F-I-N-D-E-S-I-E-C-L-E. It's Divine Comedy.
1: The National Express.
0: This one.
1: Way

0: Brilliant. Love it. Divine Comedy. Neil Hannon and the team.
1: Yes.
0: Double Gold, year number two. Keep the answers coming in. Back to year one. 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

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Keep those answers coming in. Loads into the box. Hello to Greg, year one, year two. Mike at the Well Bakes, not 1961, I'm afraid. Kath G, well done to you. Kath G, you've got double gold, year number one and year number two now. Thank you. Angela, year one and two. Well done. Quango, me old mate. Nice to hear from you. John, good to hear from you. Yeah, good on you. You've got, yeah, year two. Well done. Anthony in Runcorn in Cheshire. Well done. Jennifer Lopez from her album On the Six.

0: Double gold here, number two. There she is, Jennifer Lopez. And If You Had My Love. One more message just dropped into the box there. Tracy over there in Onken. Tracy, you've got year number one on the money. Let's just double check the WhatsApp, Tracy. Everybody's in. Yeah, everybody's in. A lot of music we played you today. A lot of music. Somebody else said that once. Right, we kicked off year one with It's Now and Ever by Elvis Presley. Roy Orbison, Only the Lonely. Ricky Valances, Tell Laura I Love Her. Morris Williams and the Zodiacs. Great to hear that. The original Stay. Tommy Steele, what a mouth, that one there. Similar sort of aim with My Old Man's a Dustman for Lonnie Donegan and his team. Johnny Tillotson, Poetry in Motion. The Drifters, Saved the Last Dance for Me. Did you manage to work out 1960? Well done. Korean Bodega, Fun Loving Criminals. New Radicals, You Get What You Give. The old Edie Bricknell song, What I Am, from Tintin Out and Emma Bunsen. Travis, Why Does It Always Rain on Me? Maria, Blondie, brilliant. How Long's a Tear Take to Dry? From the Beautiful South. We have the Divine Comedy, my favourite tune. There's some great songs, Divine Comedy. Have a look at them. National Express and Jennifer Lopez, If You Had My Love. Double Gold Year 1 was 1964, your Tuesday. And Double Gold Year 2, with our friends at the Ocean Views, was 1999. Well done.
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0: 8 o'clock, good evening. How are you? A few showers will pass over this evening. Moderate northwest winds back to the west and strengthens. Sunset 9:10. More showers frequent later on with a minimum of 6. Sunrise in the morning, 5:19. Sunny intervals on the odd shower. Fresh or strong northwest wind, highs of 12.
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There it went out pretty quickly, didn't it? There we are. Okay, someone Music in the Dark and Sailing on the Seven Seas before that. How's that great song? 1995, Evan Collins and A Girl Like You. Let's get to our album of the week this week. Diamond, it's from 1982. It's for Jason Crosby. Now, this song is track number 3 off the album, and it was, yes, released as a single in 1981 off the back of a song called Chant Number 1, I Don't Need This Pressure On. It's called Paint Me Down. Let's see what you think of this, all right? From the album of the week called Diamond, Love Spandau Ballet. Thank you, mate.

just love the little bass lines they have running in their songs. There we are, Spandau Ballet. It was released as a single. It's called Paint Me Down, okay? Now, a controversial music video for the song was rejected by the British music TV show called Top of the Pops, and it got to number 30 in the chart. All right, okay. And because they only got to number 30, they'd normally play a video, but they said, no, it's got to get inside 30 for them to get on the show. So the video didn't get played, all right? Love stuff like that. It's brilliant, isn't it? Yeah, there we go. Taken from their album, Diamonds, Spandau Ballet. Thank you very much to, who's that, Jace, isn't it? Yeah, well done. Excellent. Play another song from it right about 20 minutes or so. That's based on Mio. First of all, though, Daryl Hall, Jono.

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Vampire Weekend, a song called Worship You on Manx Radio. How are you doing out there this evening? Hope you're doing well. Let's get back to our album of the week this week. It's called Diamonds. This is track number 7 off it, called Innocence and Science.

0: taken from the album of the week this week, Diamond. That's called Innocence and Science. And you know, you always think it's Spandau Ballet, new romantic-y sort of stuff, but that's different. Written by Gary Kemp and the team. There they are. Thank you very much, Jace in Crosby. Good, good stuff. That's what we'd like to hear. Coming up at 9 o'clock this evening, but I tell you about this, actually, we have got coming up the folk show with John, and Dave's back at 10 with After Hours. It's all with our friends Nicola Bowker. They are around tomorrow morning from 8:30. You can find the website, nicolabowker.co.uk or info@nicolabowker.co.uk. 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
0: 8:30 on the nose. That's nice. That's proper radio speak, that. Tommy Kluger's Community Sports Centre, Peel, tomorrow, Wednesday, 10:30 to 11:30. Fancy a bit of walking hockey? A fun social way to get back into hockey. Suitable for all ages. Don't worry if you don't have a stick or a bat. They're ones you can borrow. It's only £5. Get yourself there tomorrow. And that is between, give you the time again. Oh, hello. What's happened there? 10:30 to 11:30. Spring Chicks WI monthly meeting at Braddon at the Church Hall there tomorrow evening, 7:30 to 9:30. Members old and new are invited to join the Spring Chicks there. If you fancy getting there, it's their first meeting is free, followed by a charge by an annual. The first meeting is free of charge, followed by annual subscription charge. That's it. There you go. Braddon Church Hall, if you fancy that, for women over the age of 16 tomorrow. Ballroom and Latin dance classes at Matthew's Church Hall in Douglas. £10 for that. 7:15 through till 9. They have a little short break for tea and biscuits. All abilities are welcome. They've got two instructors as well. Join their classes to learn or just improve your skills.
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Interesting. There she is, or there they are, Even Simple Minds and A Solstice Kiss. What year was that? Is that 2-3 years ago now? Goodness me. And before that, Queen, 1989, I Wanted All. How are you? Hope you're all right out there this evening. It's me, Chris, in the chair. Greatest Hits till 9. Yeah!

0: I think I broke it, didn't? Yes, Kiefer Sutherland. Now, I was thinking about that TV show, 24. He was in that, wasn't he? There was a game on one of the platforms, placed it, one of them anyway. I think it was a good few years ago. I used to quite enjoy it, to be fair. It was one of those ones where you had to do various tasks to try and do stuff. Played it for ages. I don't really play stuff anymore. I've got one of those X things. You know which ones I mean, don't you? One of those, and it's got all the games on and stuff, but I just never get time. I really don't. Folk show at 9, John Barker.
1: Too much to say. Too much to lose. I get frustrated thinking about the world I brought you to.

Have you ever watched James Bond live? Okay, he did a recent one of those, you know, those Radio 2 things in the park, whatever they're called, and he was fantastic live. He really, really was. That's a song from 2020 called The Greatest. And that, dear listener, yes, you out there, yeah, you single person out there, loads of people out there, but you have to speak to you. All right. Hope you're all right out there. I'll be back tomorrow night from 7 o'clock with more of your greatest hits with our lovely friends Nicola Bauk, who will be open tomorrow morning at 8:30. You can give him a call. Feel free. 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Bear in mind, if you've not had one before, 861-271. Or jot your details down on an email to info@nicolabauka.co.uk, and those lovely people will get back in touch with you. 1960 and 1999 were my two double gold years for this evening. What will tomorrow bring, eh? What will tomorrow bring, eh? Who knows? Get playing us out. Alright, okay. Or rather, would you care to dance? No, I don't dance. Anyway, Terence Trent D'Arby and Alphabeat will play us out. John Barker's up next with The Folk Show. Have a great rest of your Tuesday. Speak to you tomorrow.

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Fasty Mai, good evening and welcome to the Max Radio Folk Show with me, John Barker, playing you the best in folk and roots music from the Isle of Man and from all around the world. Well, I'm recording this show a few weeks early because in theory I should be in Ireland still, though heading back to the Isle of Man tomorrow. So we're staying tonight somewhere on the coast near Larne called Cushendon. I hope we've had a nice time. I'll start tonight's show with Clifton Chenier, the Zydeco legend, from a new compilation called The King of Zydeco. And this is The Big Wheel.

So that was Clifton Chenier, the King of Zydeco. Something very different now. This is a track from what's probably my favourite album this year so far. It's by Amy Leach and Alistair Paul, and this is Herd Laddie.

Really lovely music from Amy Leach and Alistair Paul. Next is a track by the Firelight Trio. And I'm playing you this not just because it's a great piece of music, but also because when I first listened to it, I think it's the fourth part of the first tune made me think of Eunice Segovona. But the more I've listened to it now, the less I'm sure of any similarity. See what you think. There's two tunes here, Life on the Road and 6 Weeks to Nameste, from a new album they've just released.

Now, with being away the last couple of weeks, I missed the Lady Nade Sings Nina Simone concert at the Centenary Centre in Peel. I'm sure it was a great night, and I'm going to play a track by Nina Simone, and it's her amazing version of Dylan's Just Like Tom Thumb Blues. This was actually one of the songs that I sang at Dylan at the Institute, but I have no intention of playing you any of my singing on the show. So instead, and significantly better, here's Nina Simone.

Isn't that amazing? Nina Simone with Dylan's Just Like Tom Thumb Blues. This is a lovely track too, The Banks of Sweet Dundee by The Outside Track.

So that was the outside track with the Banks of Sweet Dundee. Next up, I've just got my copy of the new album by Topette. That's with two exclamation marks. The album's called Tazon, or Tazon, and this English and European dance band are really on fine form on this record. I'm going to play a couple of tracks from it tonight. And on this first track, the tunes are three-time bourrées, D'Ombre, Ruthie Bosch, and Sans Elle.

Well, that's quite something, isn't it? That's Topette from their new album Tazon. Tazon? I'm not sure. What I can tell you is that that title hails from the local dialect of Berry in central France, where Tazon, or Tazon, is the slang term for a partygoer who, at 10 p.m, announces they're leaving just after one more drink. Yet somehow, it's 4 a.m, and they're still about to have one more for the road. Topette are fiddler James Delaire, accordionist Andy Cutting, of course, the amazing bass of Barnes Stradling, Julian Cartonet on banjo, and Lawrence Hunt on percussion. Another track from that, quite soon. First though, a few weeks ago I played you a track from the new album Wake Fire, a summer album by Lady Maisery, Jimmy Aldridge and Sid Goldsmith. Here's another one, The Ant and the Grasshopper.

That's a fantastic track, isn't it? That's Lady Maisery and Jimmy Aldridge and Sid Goldsmith. It's Sid on lead vocals there. I love his voice in this context, and also, of course, in Taran as well. I was browsing through the Culture Vanin Manx Music page, and there are links to various recordings of Manx musicians on SoundCloud, Bandcamp and Spotify, etc. And found this lovely set of tunes, The Fatherby Jig, Tar Dick Veg E Yanu Di Mai, Three Little Boats and Kari Fusi. And it's a recording that Kaz Doherty did back in 2012, I think, with Mark Cleeter. I strongly suspect you're also hearing Tom Collister and Adam Rhodes and probably Russ Cowan as well, amongst others perhaps, but it doesn't say in the notes. I'm not sure where else this is released, but it does say it was for a new Manx compilation CD, but I don't recognise this particular track from any that I have. Anyway, it's great. Kaz Doherty and Co, Fatherby.

Wonderful Manx tunes there. Ones that you're quite likely to hear in a session. Now, as I say, I'm recording this show a couple of weeks ahead, so I don't know details of everything that's happening anytime soon. But I do know that the O'Donnell session will be happening on Wednesday night in Douglas from about 8:45. The Mitre session in Ramsey on Friday night from about 8:45. And there will be a Sunday afternoon session, but it's best to check on social media where that one's likely to be. Let's have that second track from the new Topette album. These are Scottishes. Or is it Scottishes? I'm never too sure. Rastra Perod and Harling Drove.

The excellent Topette are on tour throughout the UK in June, and in fact are one of the dance bands at Shrewsbury Folk Festival this year, so I'll go along and enjoy their music. But as anyone who knows me, I'm not much of one for dancing, but you never know. After all that joyful stuff, here's a slightly harrowing long song by Martin Carthy. I played you quite a long one from him a few weeks ago, and it reminded me of this, The Death of Young Andrew, from 1979, Because It's There. This is quite a violent tale, but I think it's one of the best things he's done. And it lasts over 8 minutes. Good luck.

Well, after that rather depressing tale, I'm going to leave you with some Scottish dance tunes. These are by Donald Black and Malcolm Jones from an album called Close to Home. The track's called Harper on the Harp. It's The Gardens of Skye, Dorothy Lear's Jig, The Night at Glenzier, and Walking on the Moon. So put on your dancing shoes, find a partner, and move the furniture out of the way. I'll be back next week to play more great folk and roots music from the Isle of Man and from all around the world, and I do hope that you'll join me then.

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9: Largely cloudy overnight as blustery showers affect the island at times, some of which will be on the heavy side. Fresh to strong west or northwest wind, a minimum temperature of 5 Celsius. Tomorrow morning we're in for further showers and again they may be heavy. The showers then becoming isolated in the afternoon. We will be seeing some sunny intervals developing. Strong northwest wind, a maximum temperature of 12 degrees Celsius, but feeling colder in the wind. Thursday, a cloudy start. A few more showery outbreaks of rain. The showers becoming isolated into the afternoon as sunny intervals develop. And fresh to strong north or northwest wind with a top temperature again around 12 Celsius.
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computer says no. Just cut off Boney M right in the middle there. Hopefully we won't get cut off again between now and midnight, because it's Dave Moore with you right here on Manx Radio FM with After Hours. A top 10 smash for Boney M, that, back in 1977. And also, Marcia Barrett, I think, was the lead singer on that one. The first time she had lead vocals. But completely different kind of song for Boney M. And quite incredible, really, a band like that to have kind of a big hit with a song with a political context. If that's the right phrase. And we began with Kraftwerk and Autobahn. You're tuned in to the music show that loves music. We're also doing Song Linky as well. We're looking for your suggestions for songs that begin with the word burn, B-U-R-N. The songs that begin with the word burn, please. 1-6-1-7, studiomanxradio.com. We're also kind of continuing this theme that we had last night. The Forgotten Hits, just like we had Belfast by Boney M. When did you last hear that? Kraftwerk, Autobahn, big hit as well. When did you last hear that on the radio? So any suggestions like that, please, more than welcome. Here's another one. Back to the 60s.

0: one of Roxy Music's better moments. 1975, I think. Could be from the album Siren, but it was a single, and it was a hit, Both Ends Burning. And before that, is it 64? The Bachelors, I Believe. If it didn't get to number one, it certainly got to number two. When's your last year, I Believe, by The Bachelors? We've got some great suggestions for Song Linky. We'll come to those in a moment. I just want to mention. So I was watching the old TV the other night, and there's a programme called Ramsay's 24 Hours to Hell and Back. Give that a go, I thought. Turns out it was about a chef, and not about spending a day and night in the town. Something I always wondered about, and I only found out recently why this is a thing. So, we all like eating chicken. Well, I say we all like. Lots of people like eating chicken. That was a bit presumptuous of me. There are a few vegans and vegetarians, etc. Anyway, some people like eating chicken. You can teleport this one through, can't you? And people eat chicken eggs. Some people. So why is it turkey eggs are not a thing? You can get duck eggs, chicken eggs, but not turkey eggs. And I found out why, and there is a very good reason. And it blew my mind. Well, not quite blew my mind, but it really did make me go, oh, you can't see my face there, but kind of like, as if I've just sat on something sharp. That kind of face. Oh. Okay, got that in your mind? So yeah, the reason being, turkey eggs are not a thing. Because you think, oh, I fancy a really big egg. And the reason is that because ducks and chickens can just lay eggs without Mr. Duck or Mr. Chicken being around, but for turkey eggs, Mr. Turkey has to be around, and therefore you don't get a nice yolky kind of egg. You'll get a little baby turkey.
1: I met her down in Napoli, and didn't she look great? A

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1: 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I think she's showing out there.
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1: Right. 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Here, are you married?
3: Proper, Bob.
1: Here you are. 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
0: When they give us a bash at the bangers and mash, your mother used to make.
1: Bangers and a mash.
0: Minestrone.
1: Bangers and a mash.
0: Macaroni.
1: Give me a bash with the banger and the mash. Was the same one that your mother was quite loving at now. Listen, please.
0: Joe?
1: Yes?
0: Why don't you belt up, or I'll give you a punch up a foot.
1: Now she's a thousand me. Ha! Mamma mia.
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That was the name in those days when I was her man. I'd gone back and visit her. She got a problem. She got a little Cho-Cho. Cho-Cho Sam was her name. And Mr. Taylor Wolf. Take it away, Cho-Cho.

Search, U.S. Navy. 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I married a Yankee girl. But I went back to visit old Japan, where there she was.

Malcolm McLaren, Madam Butterfly. Before that, yes, it was Peter Sellers Graham, along with Sophia Loren, Bangers and Mash. Not sure you could get away with that today, but anyway. Well, you can get away with Bangers and Mash, but some of the things he was saying about the opposite sex. So, Song Linky. Rob, we can't use burning the ground because burning is a different word to burn. Good suggestion, but we need songs beginning with the word burn, please. John Morrison, good to hear from you. Burn Baby Burn by Hudson Ford is a cracking suggestion. It falls down, though, in that the first word is also the same as the last word, so we'd just be going round in circles. Graham says, I doubt this would be a goer broadcast-wise. Twisted Sister, Burn in Hell. Not sure about the lyrics. Do you know the lyrics, Graham? Have you heard the lyrics? But he's also come up with Nickelback, Burn It to the Ground. There's got to be more songs beginning with the word burn.

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Have you got a light?

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Thank you, Chris, for the suggestion for song, Linky. Burn for You. We didn't have any of Graham's death metal suggestions on tonight's show. I know he's been trying to sneak them in for a while, and he thought he had his chance. The likes of Twisted Sister, but no. John Farnham, Burn for You. So now we're looking for songs that begin with the word you, Y-O-U. And there are plenty out there to choose from. So 106, 107, studio@manxradio.com. And make it, just try and have a little think. When you send in your suggestions, try and think what the final word of that song title is to make the next song title even more interesting. You see what I mean? And also, Graham's got the singing postman. Not that it was a quiz, but yes, it was the singing postman. Have You Got a Light Boy? Alan Smethurst. Someone messaged in, said, my dad sang this to me. I'm imagining it's, have you got a light boy? Have you got a light? Not Burn for You by John Farnham. But yes, so long time since we've heard that, and that's what this kind of show is a little bit at times. And texter 343, oh, it is, in fact, sorry, because I'm working backwards. The singing postman, we've got one in Peel. A singing postman in Peel. What does he sing? Has he released an album? Is he appearing in one of your many fine establishments or hostelries in the west coast of the island? And Fran also knows it was the singing postman. Ah, Liz, thank you for putting me right. So, yes, the humming chorus is from Madam Butterfly. I should have researched that. But thank you, Liz, for letting me know. So, yes, 166, 177, studiomaxradio.com. Oh, right. So, tonight... let's talk Eurovision for a little bit. So I see, I didn't even know, but it was the first semi-final tonight. Remember when it was like 8 countries? And it was all on a Saturday night? And the songs were Biddly Bong Bong, or Bop Bop Bap Bap Bop, or Cuddly Cuddly Coo. Just happy nonsense. And now, yes, well, Australia in the Eurovision. They need to change the name, don't they? Anyway, I kind of, not that I was ever in there, but I gave up long ago. I have a little connection, really tiny, tenuous connection with Eurovision. Many years ago, and some of my regular listeners will know this, I actually co-wrote a song with some Norwegians. And it was considered to be the Norwegian entry for Melody Grand Prix, which is what they call Eurovision Song Contest over there. And it was going to be called Big Ben. I have actually played that song on the show before, long, long time ago. Not as Big Ben. Anyway, it didn't happen. So, anyway, there you go. Yeah, but anyway, I remember quite excitedly, I think it was in 1978, when this was on, when they had... they used to do it regional, didn't they? It was BBC Regions to choose the song for Britain to go in. So, BBC Yorkshire, Tynties, or whatever they were. But anyway, I remember, I think it was the fourth song on, and this was like BBC Bristol's choice to be the UK's entry for Eurovision that year. I'm pretty sure it was 1978. Ladies and gentlemen, the Fruit-Eating Bears.

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The Mygill 5, the Mygill 5, the Mygill 5, Mockingbird Hill. And before that, the Fruit-Eating Bears and Door in My Face. Which, as a young lad, I got very excited. Oh, I hope that wins. And it was 1978. I've just been doing a little bit of research. And for 1978... it was Coco, the Bad Old Days. Can you hum that one? Who remembers Coco, the Bad Old Days? As for the Fruit-Eating Bears, and there were 12 songs, so there must be like 12 BBC areas to choose from. The Fruit-Eating Bears and Door in My Face came joint last with 49 points, along with Brown Sugar. Oh No, Look What You've Done. Some of these song titles are fantastic. The Bad Old... it kind of, maybe... it was in the days of the old Labour government, Jim Callaghan. Thatcher was on the way. The three-day week, or that was a bit earlier, I think. But anyway. But maybe... maybe it just kind of sums up the mood of the country at the time. I'll go through some of the titles. The Bad Old Days. That was the winner. Don't Bother to Knock by Midnight. Shine It On by Christian. Okay. One Glance by the Jarvis Brothers. Labby Siffre came fifth with Solid Love. Jackie Sullivan Moments. Babe Rainbow. Don't Let Me Stand in Your Way. Sunshine had Too Much in Love. Ronnie France had Lonely Nights. We Got It Bad by Pop James. Oh No, Look What You've Done and Door in My Face. Not a lot of positivity there. 1978. I might do some more research into that. And I might play some more Eurovision songs as well. Where are we going next, Davey boy? This is terrible. Oh, yes. Oh, some Three Colours Red.

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1: From the Sky News Centre at 11. The Prime Minister is going to meet one of his biggest potential rivals tomorrow as he prepares to face down a backbench rebellion against his leadership. Health Secretary Wes Streeting will speak to Sir Keir Starmer before the King's speech, setting out the government's parliamentary plans. The party has split into open warfare about the PM's future, with four junior ministers stepping down and more than 80 MPs calling for him to go. One of the PM's critics, MP Chris Curtis, thinks a leadership contest is inevitable.
2: I don't think it should just be a conversation about the process and about the personalities. We also need to have a conversation about ideas, about what our diagnosis is of what's gone wrong with Britain, about why we think this government hasn't, under Keir Starmer's leadership, been able to bring about change quickly enough, and how the next leader may be able to.
1: Meanwhile, there is support for the under-pressure Labour leader. He's got the backing of more than 100 backbench MPs and parliamentary private secretaries who've signed a letter. Sean Woodcock is one of them and says voters don't want to see a government fighting among themselves.
3: If we start talking to ourselves and having this sort of psychodrama going on, frankly, the public are going to get sick and tired of us, just like they did the Conservatives, and we will see Nigel Farage enter number 10 Downing Street.
1: Meanwhile, the political turmoil is having an impact on the markets. The cost of government borrowing has hit an 18-year high. The US President Donald Trump has left Washington for a state visit to China. Beijing is a large importer of sanctioned Iranian oil, so the conflict in the Middle East could be on the agenda with President Xi Jinping. A man in his 40s has been shot dead by armed police in Bedford. Officers say they opened fire after he presented a weapon. And in sport, St Mirren will have to play a relegation playoff despite winning 2-0 against Aberdeen. They will finish second from bottom of the Scottish Premiership, with Kilmarnock guaranteeing their top-flight status with a 3-1 win at home to Dundee. Elsewhere, Dundee United drew 0-0 with Livingston. That's the latest. I'm Stevie Shillinglaw.
4: And now let's have a look at some of the stories making headlines across the Isle of Man today. All elective procedures from today until Monday at Nobles Hospital have been cancelled due to what's being described as significant operational pressures. Manx Care says it's currently experiencing very high demand for care and has limited capacity across its services. Meanwhile, the chief executive of Manx Care has announced she'll be stepping down from the role after 5.5 years. That's Theresa Cope. It comes as the Health Minister Claire Christian says a governance review has pointed to a range of areas in which things are working well, but also areas where improvements can be made. Island businesses will have to undertake a full and exhaustive recruitment process in the UK and common travel area before being allowed to seek staff from further afield. The Chief Minister Alfred Cannon says if companies can't provide proper evidence they've conducted an in-depth search, visas will no longer be issued. And TT competitor Davy Todd has been declared medically unfit to compete in this year's event. The 2024 senior champion has been recovering from injuries he sustained at the Daytona 200 in the USA in March.
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4: And for the latest forecast, we can go down to Met Office and say hello once again to Stuart. Good evening.
6: Hello there. Good evening. So largely cloudy overnight as blustery showers affect the island at times. Some of these showers will be on the heavy side. A fresh to strong west or northwest wind. That wind could be quite gusty in or near those showers. And the minimum temperature around 5 degrees in areas that have a little bit of shelter. So to tomorrow then, we'll start the day with further showers during the morning. Again, they may be on the heavy side. And then those showers becoming isolated during the afternoon as some sunny intervals develop. A strong northwest wind and the maximum temperature of 12 degrees, but we'll feel cold in that wind. So moving on to Thursday, it'll be a cloudy start of the day. Again, there'll be a few showery outbreaks of rain. The showers tending to become isolated, though in the afternoon, again with some sunshine in between the showers. A fresh to strong north or northwest wind, and the temperatures again around 12 degrees. And now moving on to the shipping forecast for the North Irish Sea for the next 24 hours. There is a strong wind warning in operation, and the wind west to northwest force 5 to 7 veering northwest during tomorrow morning. And the state of the sea is mainly moderate, occasionally rough in the east until later. And finally, the tides in Douglas next low water around 3:15 in the morning, high water around 9:15 in the morning. Thank you.
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0: You unlock this door with the key of imagination. Beyond it is another dimension. A dimension of sound. A dimension of sight. A dimension of mind. 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You've just crossed over into...
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2: Mary, Mungo, and Midge live in this town. They live with Mary's mother and father in this tall block of flats. They live right at the top. There are 8 flats built on top of each other. Mary, Mungo and Midge live in the flat with the flowers growing in the window box. There's Mary. There's Mungo. And there's Midge.

Lindsay DePaul. I nearly said Olivia Newton-John. I don't know why. All I know is that she did do a Eurovision Song Contest entry for the UK, but that was Lindsay DePaul and Mike Moran. Rock Bottom. And we started off with The Cars from their album Heartbeat City, Hello Again, because we're into the second half of tonight's show. So we're going to be playing a few more Eurovision-type songs. Any suggestions? Hey, 166-177, studiomaxradio.com. Any memories or whatever? I can clearly remember. I know I've mentioned this before, but I remember when ABBA won with Waterloo. And our family, having been out, came back, and it just seemed to be, it was weird how it seemed to be everywhere, that song. And Waterloo won 1974 by ABBA. And yeah, I think we'd watched it at home. My folks came home with their aunts and uncles, etc. And yeah, everyone was like, oh, Waterloo, Waterloo. So anyway. And you have to say that has to be the biggest Eurovision song of all time, perhaps. Certainly in the way it launched them into mega stardom. Would you say that of today's artists? So yeah, any suggestions on a Eurovision theme or any memories of Eurovision you may have, I'd like to know. Okay, so Coco, The Bad Old Days. Featured Cheryl Baker. I knew that. John Boy and Andreas. So there's a band that should be big. Lone Star. That's a shout, John Boy. Yes, Lone Star. Firing on all cylinders. Let's see if I can't dig that out tonight. I'll see maybe out tomorrow. Oh, we've got loads of suggestions for Song Linky. You Ain't Seen Nothing Yet, You Came, You Can Call Me Al, You Needed Me, You Shook Me All Night Long, You Can Never Tell, You Give Love a Bad Name, You Can't Hurry Love, You Love, You Make Loving Fun, You Sexy Thing, You Got It, You Took the Words Right Out of My Mouth, You Make Me Feel Mighty Real, etc., etc. You Can Never Tell, You Are Not Alone, You Give Love a Bad Name, another one for that, You Make Loving Fun, another one for that. And Fran says, the singing postman, Alan Smethurst, left the music industry in 1970, citing stage fright and arthritic hands. He later admitted to an alcohol problem and revealed all his earnings were gone, and he was penniless. Spent his last 20 years living quietly in a Salvation Army hostel in Grimsby. Wow. Good info there from Fran. So, Dave Moore with you right here on Mix Radio FM. And we're going to give you... We're going to keep back in time, I think, with our next track. One I haven't heard in a long time, and one you should be very familiar with.

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Coco, The Bad Old Days. The UK's entry for Eurovision 1978, the 23rd edition of the Song Contest. So that would be, what, 1956 was the first Eurovision? So, how did Coco, The Bad Old Days, do in 1978? I'm trying to find the results live as we speak. Oh, here we go. Oh, right. Wow. Sorry for my kind of just making noises. Not very good radio, that. So the United Kingdom and Bad Old Days came 11th out of 20. So kind of mid-table. It wasn't very good, really, well, that song, really, was it? You could... Yeah. No wonder punk came along. So the winner, and I don't remember this at all. I remember, was it Peaches and Cream? That 1980? I'm going from memory here. But the winner, in 1978, not as controversial as today perhaps, was Israel Abanibi, Izhar Cohen and the Alpha Beta. Saw off Jean Vallée from Belgium with L'amour, ça fait chanter la vie. The love, something of the life. Chant your love for the life. Or something like that, anyway. Guess who came bottom that year? With Millepoix. Go on, have a guess. Jahn Teigen, Mil etter Mil, which is mile after mile, Norway. And a very good friend. Just this loops back. Wow, this loops back because if you were listening earlier and I mentioned about my little Eurovision link, one of my Norwegian pals who co-wrote, in fact, the guy I co-wrote my song with, is now in a Jahn Teigen tribute band, N Dag's Paws. And they tour all over. We're still good pals, and he puts all sorts of stuff on social media. They played a massive concerts all around Norway. Jahn Teigen. And I can kind of remember the song a little. I might have to dig it out. Mil etter mil etter mil. And it just didn't score any points and came rock bottom. So that was 1978. Rock bottom, of course, was second. I think there was a bit of controversy about that as well, or controversy, depending what side of the Atlantic you're on. And, yeah, something happened with rock bottom. Everyone was expecting it to be the Eurovision winner that year, and it came second. I might have to have a little dig to find out, re-jog the memory. So, yeah, who was second that year? Yeah, Belgium, Jean Vallée, third was France with Joël Prévost, Il y aura toujours des violons. So I think maybe something to do with the tour of the violins or something. So there you go. But Coco was a bit of a warm muck really that year, even though it's spelled C-O-C-O. Now then, we've had some messages and I always enjoy your messages coming in. Let me just bring up the old emails. And Chris gets in touch and he says, my earliest memory of Eurovision is Jack in a Box by Clodagh Rodgers. It was in the early 70s. I don't know whether or not there was in that. Oh, also, by the way, Oliver, Good Morning Starshine. I played that before. I know I'm terrible for mentioning or not mentioning songs that I've played. But, yeah, Oliver, Good Morning Starshine, 1969, I think that was. When, the world was a lot more optimistic than it is today. Even though they had the Paris riots in 1968. And 1969 is generally seen as the year that everything really started to turn. Anyway, without further ado, let's give it a bit of Clodagh Rodgers, shall we? And Jack in the Box.

The Scatterlights and Guns of Navarone. And before that, Clodagh Rodgers, Jack in the Box. You don't see Jack in the Boxes anymore, do you? My daughter did have one. That was the last one I ever saw. That was a good 15, 16, 17 years ago. But you just don't see them anymore. Do you wind them up or something? I can't remember it. Or just tap the top and the little fella jumped out. Bit ballroom, I suppose. But yeah, Jack in the Box. But the song Jack in the Box, and you just have to think that was typical Eurovision fare. The whole horns and... I'm a puppet on a string. And Liz D says, was this after Puppet on a String by Sandy Shaw? I think Clodagh Rodgers was 71. I'm going from memory here. I'm not looking at the internet. And I think Puppet on a String, was that 68? I could be, again, could be miles out. Could be 67, Sandy Shaw. I was nothing but a screaming toddler at the time, so don't really remember. But I have had a lot of time to learn that information. And if I have, it's certainly forgotten. But maybe the UK would stand a better chance if we made songs like that again for Eurovision. We may have left the EU, but we are better than you. That kind of thing. Not that that represents any political view of mine, those lyrics. Okay? Fran says she loves Eurovision. She says Greta Salome. Hear Them Calling was Iceland's 2016 entry. And she says she saw her perform this in Reykjavik a few years later in the Harper Auditorium. Superb. I also love Alexander Rybak and Fairy Tale. I don't understand half of that message. I know what you're getting at, but I don't recognise. I recognise Reykjavik, Iceland, the year 2016. I don't recognise the rest of it, though. And Graham says, Michael Ball, one step at a time. And he thinks Terry Wogan suggested they'd chosen the right track, right performer, but wrong combination to represent the UK. I don't understand how that works. Anyway. So, let's treat ourselves, shall we? I've just heard a collective groan, not only across the island, but elsewhere, from further ashore. Let's give you the song that coined the phrase nil point. Jahn Teigen, Meal et a Meal. Let's see if we can make it to the end. This is Norway's entry in 1978, which scored nil point.

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There's a chance to play along with my What Am I Thinking quiz. 3 cryptic clues, 1 answer. Can you beat that final hint? And I'd love to hear your song, that piece of music that takes you straight back to a moment in time, a person or place. So join me every weekday afternoon from 1 o'clock here on Manx Radio.

Milk and Honey. That's who it was. I may have said something different before. And Hallelujah. And that was 79, not 80. I know I got that bit wrong. That was the winner back then in that year. Do you remember who the English or the UK entry was that year? An artist, they came seventh in Eurovision for the UK in 1979. I'm going to play it next.

So just, again, memories of the Eurovision. I can remember being in Norway back in the 80s, mid-80s, with friends. And we were in town, and we were about half an hour, lived out, or staying half an hour outside of Oslo. And they were saying, we have to go, we have to go. And I'm like, why do we have to go? It's Melody Grand Prix, Melody Grand Prix. And I'm thinking, Melody Grand Prix? Is this like Formula One? This, oh, we have to get back for Melody Grand Prix, Melody Grand Prix. It was massive in Norway, even though, and they did, it was Bobby Sox won for them in 82, perhaps. But up until then, perennial failures, Norway. But they loved it. They loved Eurovision. And it was called Melody Grand Prix. And it still is called Melody Grand Prix. In fact, it's as it's known in many, many countries around Europe. We're getting towards the end of the show, but you know what I'm going to do tomorrow night? Have a good think, folks, because I'm going to continue this Eurovision theme. So have a good think tomorrow before tomorrow night's programme. Okay, so let's give you the UK's version for the 1979 Eurovision Song Contest. It was none other than Black Lace.

Super Furry Animals and Long Gone. Before that, it was Black Lace and Mary Ann. Coming to the end of tonight's programme. Got one more song to bring you. And I can't remember. I know this, the artist, he did represent the United Kingdom. Nearly won it. And I can't remember whether this might have been a Eurovision song as well. But anyway, I should do some more research, shouldn't I? That's it from myself, though. I will be back, all being well, tomorrow night at 10 o'clock. Thank you for your company this evening. I should see you tomorrow, hopefully. Going to leave you with Cliff Richard, Power to All.

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0: live with a 2-1 extra time victory over Middlesbrough. Shea Charles scored the winning goal.
1: Yeah, you know, when it goes such a time, you know, none of us are used to play extra time really. Maybe once this season, but or twice maybe. But really tough. But it's a really good team, and thankfully we came out on top.
0: The tie was marred by claims of spying by Southampton on a Borough training session, with an investigation opened by the EFL. They will face Hull City at Wembley next week. That's the latest. I'm Stevie Shillinglaw.
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1: From the Sky News Centre at 1, Wes Streeting, a likely Labour leadership contender, will see the embattled Prime Minister later this morning. The Health Secretary and Sir Keir Starmer will meet as pressure continues to grow on the PM to stand down. Nearly 100 MPs want him to go, while a similar number are publicly backing him. The Observer's political editor, Rachel Sylvester, thinks hanging on could be extremely damaging.
2: I've heard people suggest to me that there's a parallel with Joe Biden, where actually by sticking around, he made it much, much harder for Kamala Harris to turn things around. And that is the sense that some in the Labour Party now have about Starmer.
1: Meanwhile, the political turmoil is having an impact on the financial markets. The cost of government borrowing has hit an 18-year high. Today's King's Speech will set out the government's plans for the next year as the leadership debate continues. Expected measures include changes to immigration, green energy and the NHS. More than 35 bills are due to be announced, including powers to renationalise British Steel. The US president has left Washington for a state visit to China. Donald Trump's expected to discuss issues like trade with President Xi Jinping. Beijing is a large importer of sanctioned Iranian oil, so the conflict in the Middle East could also be on the agenda. Mr. Trump says he's confident the US has the upper hand in the conflict.
3: We've beaten their military very soundly. That's over with. The blockade is very effective. And one way or the other, it's going to work out very well. It's going to work out very well.